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3: Well, we are hopeful in linking in with Dr. Mary Ryan today with her latest book, Receiving Rave Reviews, Understand Your Cycle, Transform Your Health, exploring everything from hormones and fertility to menopause. So Dr. Mary is due to link up with us, having difficulty getting through to her at the moment. But yesterday, taking you back to the council meeting, this bridge, the Ruhr Bridge as they call it, in Uras, is creating quite a lot of a stir at the moment. Major concerns about it. I know it's going to be discussed in detail at the district meeting tomorrow morning, and hopefully we'll get some more information on it. But during the tea break at the 5-hour meeting yesterday in Wexford County Council, I did get a chance to speak to the Cathaoirleach of the Uras District, Councillor John Dwyer, and he gave me this update.
4: Well, it's the ferry bridge, as we would know it, in the Uras District. That's the bridge that crosses over into County Kilkenny, down at the ferry, where the ferry used to be. Mind you, that was a long time ago. Now, Kilkenny County Council.
3: It's not the one going into the Ruhr, is it? Not that one.
4: It is. That's the exact bridge, yes. Yeah. It's an old iron structure, and my understanding is underneath.
3: So if you're coming from Uras, you head right, you're going towards Enniscorthy.
4: Right. You're heading on that road. When you head left, then you're heading up to the Ruhr, Greina Manna, Inistig. Right. Now, that's a hinterland of New Ross. Thousands and thousands of people cross that bridge every single week to come shop in New Ross, or indeed to work in New Ross. Integer, for example, would be one of the major employers, and they would have a lot of staff out in that direction.
3: And people commuting to Wexford as well.
4: Absolutely, absolutely. Yeah. And also, by the way, traffic coming from, we'll say, Rosslare to head to Kilkenny City, they simply will have to take a 20-kilometre detour now because of this. I don't think Kilkenny County Council, and you know, the evidence is there, they didn't give any consideration at all to the impact of this. Had they done so, they would have consulted with their colleagues in Wexford. You heard from Eamon. I had spoken to Eamon Hoare during the week, and I had made Eamon aware of my concerns about the closure of that bridge. Eamon, of course, then immediately contacted, because he's very diligent, he immediately contacted Kilkenny County Council. But the fact that I wasn't able to be given a copy of the environmental impact statement, it speaks volumes, let me put it that way. Look, they're talking about closing for at least 6 weeks. It may be longer.
3: When is this likely to start?
4: It's starting on the 24th of July, and the anticipated finish date is the end of August, the very end of August. Now, that could very well, you know, be a lot longer than that.
3: What's the impact likely to have on businesses?
4: Well, the impact on business, I mean, even many, many businesses in New Ross are operating on a relatively small margin. Yeah. If they lose 10, 15, 20% of their customer base, then they're effectively losing money for that period of time. They're working at a loss for that period of time. That's something that should have been considered by Kilkenny County Council. And I do think it's time now that both Kilkenny and Wexford consider building a new bridge, because we're going to be back in the same place again in 10 or 15 years' time.
3: And at this point in time, you're none the wiser. I think really what has come across from you and your fellow councillors is the lack of engagement and the lack of communication.
4: Absolutely, the lack of engagement. Now, we have a further municipal district meeting on Wednesday, and Eamon hopes to have all of the necessary reports. He did undertake to personally speak to the county manager in Kilkenny, who, of course, is, you know, a Wexford man. He's living in Wexford, so he too will be impacted upon, you know, the closure of this bridge. But look, you know, we will know a little bit more, I think, on Wednesday.
3: And elsewhere within the meeting, when it comes to New Ross area, there was a discussion about bins out in the street, and a positive in the sense that more and more premises above the shops are now being utilised. Is that right? That's a positive.
4: Well, it was government policy now to utilise above shop premises. So you have lots and lots of apartments that haven't been lived in 50 or 60 years, now being turned into individual apartments based on a floor.
3: That's progress though, John, because a couple of years ago that was a big issue and people were asking for this.
4: Absolutely, it's progress. Where the problem arises is in today's world, each of those apartments will have at least one car. And we do not have car parking space.
3: And possibly two wheelie bins.
4: Two or even three, depending on which company you're with. Now, there's no provision and there's no ability for many of these people who are living three stories

0: up at the very, very top of yeah. the apartments to haul a wheelie bin up. Nobody is suggesting that. But in granting planning, that should have been anticipated.
1: Did you mention that street signs had been taken away yes. and now they've been replaced? But explain that to me.
0: Sandwich boards, I mean, the order went out from yeah. the executive here.
1: It was countywide,
0: wasn't
1: it?
0: Yes, it was yeah. a countywide thing. And that was to do with access, people having access, you know, with, you know, people who are visually impaired and people in wheelchairs and so on having access. No difficulty with that concept. However, if those sandwich boards haven't been replaced or taken off the streets, if they're then replaced with wheelie bins as more and more apartments come into to use,
1: yeah.
0: Then, you know, they look unsightly as well. But, you know, we're flogging a dead horse in terms of, you know, having access.
1: And what was the response to that query raised?
0: Well, the response that Eddie gave, the chief executive officer, was that he would talk with the environment section and that he absolutely recognised that it was an issue yeah. at this point in time. So I'm delighted about that.
1: Okay, well, look, the district meeting is on Wednesday, and you hope to have more clarity on that bridge.
0: Yes, Eamon has undertaken to come back to us, so it will certainly be an item on the agenda for municipal district meeting on Wednesday.
2: And in issues like that, Director of Services Eamon Hoare is always very up to date and keeps us informed with the developments, so maybe we'll go back to him and get a clarity on it after that meeting on Wednesday. I have great praise for the ambulance service that came from Wexford at 2:15 a.m. on Sunday, says this listener, to aid my husband who was having severe chest pains. I would like to wish them well and to say thank you. Thank you for that, because of course they are currently in dispute as we speak today. So before we take our next commercial break, my next guest is one of Ireland's leading endocrinologists and a passionate advocate for women's health, and her latest book is called Understand Your Cycle, Transform Your Health, and I'm joined by Dr. Mary Ryan. Good morning to Dr. Mary.
3: Good morning, and thank you for having me on. You're very good.
2: I think the book is called It's Probably Your Period, but the title suggests many health issues that women experience can be linked to hormones. So are periods okay. and hormonal health, are they still widely misunderstood? And it's no harm, perhaps, for a man to be doing this interview today, because we need to understand as well, don't we, what women go through.
3: Exactly. So we're 50% of the population, and, you know, women will get periods from the age of 12 right up to 50. So, you know, it's so important, you know, it's so important that women have periods, because it's the evolution. We have to produce an egg, and equally we have boys need to have puberty. So it's so important we understand each other, and we need to understand that hormones control everything. And when a girl gets her period, a normal period was never spoken about up to recently, or certainly our mothers and grandmothers were never told, nor were we told. So it's really important that we know what a normal period is. A normal period means that a little, it's so important because it shows that the girl's hormones are working. So the hormone control centre has two little hormones, and they kickstart just a few months before the next thing a girl has a period, which means she's producing an egg. So it's a sign of celebration, which was never discussed. It shouldn't be 3, 4, 5 days. It shouldn't be 6, 7, 8, 9, 10 days, because if a girl is having, or a woman is bleeding that much, she's losing an awful lot of iron, and iron is necessary for oxygen of all the tissues. So she's going to be exhausted, she's going to be tired, and she's not going to be performing at her best in her studies or in her sport. The other thing is that they're only meant to be mild cramps, and the cramps come from hormone-like substances called prostaglandins, but only mild cramps, not this, but doubling over, lying down on the ground, vomiting, pain down the back, out the tummy, everywhere. That's not normal. And this was never spoken about. So it's really important, if your daughter or your wife has this, that you take her to the doctor and get those hormones sorted, because the period should be just mild cramps, 3 to 5 days long, right. Nothing more. And if we get in time, and that's why I wrote the book, if we get in time and get society to educate about this, then girls and women won't be suffering. They won't be going around anemic. They're not going to be getting disabling periods. And we will be able to prevent conditions like endometriosis, which is a desperate, painful condition.
2: What is that, Dr. Mary? What is endometriosis?
3: So it's basically where this terrible pain, excessive inflammation, excessive prostaglandins and adhesions in the fallopian tubes of the womb, outside the womb, even in the pelvic cavity. These women suffer dreadfully. And the awful thing is that it does affect fertility down the road if it's not treated, because there's adhesions in the tubes and the egg can travel down. So it's really important we prevent this. And for too long we've just let these women suffer and we've done nothing about it. And we need to do way more research. We need to get the public behind that. But we also need patients to present a lot earlier than they're doing. Polycystic ovaries is another one where girls will have will have normal periods up to maybe the age of 15, where they're regular every 28 days, and next thing they go irregular. And the minute they go irregular, which I mean getting periods, you know, three times a year instead of every month, they start putting on weight. Because the cysts on the ovaries are producing bad insulin, which is making fat. So no matter how healthy they're eating, they're going to put on a huge amount of weight. And that's going to affect their health down the road. They might develop diabetes down the road and all the effects of overweight and obesity and affecting their self-esteem. And in addition, the cysts produce too much androgens, so they get excess hair and they get acne. So all of these things are preventable once you get in time. So I see a lot of these girls, and I see them 20 years later when they're trying to get pregnant in the 30s, but I really should have seen them when they were 15. So this is the thing that I think education is important, because the minute the cycle goes off, get your doctor straight away and get it sorted. We shouldn't be doing it 20 years down the road. Yeah. That girl has suffered dreadfully, that woman has suffered. And, you know, if your wife or daughter is suffering, then the whole house is affected as well. That's the other thing, you know.
2: Yeah, perimenopause is being discussed more openly, Dr. Mary. Do you think women most need to know about that stage of life, please?
3: Well, perimenopause usually happens with the age of 45 to 50, and it's where when the estrogen drops because the eggs are declining in the ovary, you get aches and pains in the muscles, you can get very anxious, your sleep goes off. And this all builds up slowly, but eventually women sort of say, God, I'm a different person. Not everyone, but some. I've terrible aches and pains, I'm very anxious, I'm just not able to cope the way I should. And if you're like that, it's a sign, that is the sign, and periods might be going a bit irregular as well. You know, if you can take HRT, it's wonderful. We now have the natural forms of HRT. So if it's safe to do so, your GP will prescribe it. And that gets everything back normally. Yeah. We now know with the research that it helps brain and heart and bone health. So it's so important to get in time. And you take that then. We usually give the gel, the estrogen form of a gel or a patch, and then the progesterone, you'll take the natural progesterone from day 14 to 28 of the cycle. And then down the road, you take it all the time because we'll stop the period. But certainly, it's so important to treat in time. I mean, I don't know how women coped years ago with the dreadful anxiety where they were told it was in their head, where some women were put into institutions. It was horrendous. What? When you see as a doctor, honestly, when you see as a doctor women coming into me, severely anxious, and the following visit, then they're new people. It's just wonderful. But you do think of what the poor women of years ago, how did they cope? You know, you do
2: think... Where are you based, Dr. Mary? Where are you working from?
3: So I'm a professor in here in Limerick and also in Kilkenny and with the University of Limerick and working in the Bonds and UPMC. Right. So it's lovely. But the amount of women that would come in and tell you, I mean, I could tell you a true story of a woman that came in to me and she said, I'm very anxious. She was 47 and she said, my mother ended up in an institution when she was 47. I don't want to end up the same way. And she just had perimenopause. So once she went on to HRT, she was a new woman. And I know HRT suits 99%. It doesn't suit those who have a family history of breast cancer who can't go on it, but we have other things for them. But for the majority, HRT does suit and it really transforms their lives. So it's important we speak about it. Now we have the natural bioidentical hormones, which is great to give.
2: Okay, if there's a history of breast cancer in the family, you should not take HRT?
3: Yes, in certain instances where it's estrogen positive. If it's not estrogen positive, we will always discuss and get the proper history with the oncologist that's looking after the family. But if it is estrogen positive, then obviously we can give it. In those instances, we do go on and check a BRCA gene, and if they're BRCA negative, we might be able to look at giving it. But in the majority of cases, women can take it. But if there's where your mother would have died of breast cancer and her breast cancer was estrogen positive, then we have to check to see if they have got the gene, and we'd obviously discuss it. You know, we look at it very closely as an MDM and make sure that we're giving her the right advice.
2: If listeners take one thing away from your book, first of all, how can they access it? That's very important. What would you like them to take away from it?
3: So it's probably appears in all the bookshops. I would love everyone to read it. Schools, coaches, parents and boyfriends and husbands and wives, because women have periods from 12 right up to 50. It's so important we understand 50% of society, just so as much as important we understand men as well, and men's health also needs to be looked after. But I think it's time for all of us to look at our hormonal health, and once we're healthy and hormones are working well, then we're all happy and we've less disease, and that's what it's all about. But education and knowledge is power.
2: Thank you for taking our call. That was Dr. Mary Ryan. It's published by Gill Books. It's available in all good bookstores now. It's called It's Probably Your Period, and our thanks to Dr. Mary Ryan for linking in with us from Limerick today.
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2: It's Mental Health Awareness Week. We're going to focus in on this in two areas to round off today's edition of the show. A major national campaign has been launched to encourage people across Ireland to think ahead about future care and decision making as part of efforts to raise awareness around enduring powers of attorney and advanced healthcare directives. I'm joined by Áine Flynn, who's Director of the Decision Support Service. Good morning to you, Áine.
7: Good morning, Alan.
2: Yeah, I just mentioned it is Mental Health Awareness Week, and I know the Mental Health Commission Ireland, the Health Service Executive and the Department of Children, Disability and Equality have launched a national campaign called You Know Me. What is all this about, please?
7: Thanks. Yeah, so the Decision Support Service, and I'm the Director of the Decision Support Service, is located within the Mental Health Commission, and we have different functions under an act called the Assisted Decision-Making Capacity Act. We register and we supervise decision support arrangements, and one of those, as you say, is the enduring power of attorney, and we encourage people to make enduring powers of attorney and advanced healthcare directives, and they're the focus of our campaign, which some of your listeners might have seen on TV, on radio, on social media platforms. It has this tagline, You Know Me, and it features real people in real relationships, spouses, partners, siblings, parents and their grown-up children, talking about the importance of having secure advanced planning arrangements in place in case, and this is what makes the Act apply to everybody, in case it should happen that at a future point in our lives we lose the ability to exercise our right to make our own decisions. And they could be decisions about property, money, paying bills, managing bank accounts, or decision-making around personal welfare. That can all be taken care of by way of an enduring power of attorney. And then the advanced healthcare directive is about stating your wishes in relation to treatment in the future if you can't express those wishes for yourself.
2: Now, despite strong awareness, Áine, with these campaigns, the uptake of enduring powers of attorney and advanced healthcare directives, it's still relatively low. And I have to be honest with you, we have a regular contributor to the programme, a solicitor, John Murphy from Johnny Sinnott & Co. And to be fair to him, he's very strong in advocating this as well. So if John happens to be listening, I acknowledge him. And I'm sure he will welcome the fact that you're here representing the Decision and Support Service. What do you think is the biggest barrier that's stopping people from engaging with this advanced planning? Is it fear? Are we putting it on the back burner?
7: Putting it off might be part of it. It's interesting, isn't it? If we think about it, somewhere between 8 to 11% of Irish adults who could have an EPA have an EPA, even though enduring powers of attorney have been around for a generation since an Act from 1996. With the new Act, there's a revised format that when you make an EPA, it's sent to us, the DSS, for review and registration on a secure register. So I'm not certain whether it's just that reluctance to contemplate your future frailty, or perhaps there are levels of misunderstanding as well. Sometimes people think if I make this now, then I'm handing away my control. You're not. You're securing your control into the future. But that person that you name, let's maybe just state some of the basics. When you make an EPA, you're called the donor. The people that you are appointing to take decisions in the future, only if the need arises, are called your attorneys. So attorney there does not mean lawyer. They're simply that trusted person in a close relationship of trust with you who'll be able to step in a legally authorised way. But by naming them in your documents now, you're not saying, here, take over. This will only happen, in fact, you hope it will never happen, at some future point if you were unable to make decisions due to perhaps a degenerative illness, or it could be a sudden medical event or accident. So perhaps people might also think this is for putting off. It's all to do with older people, or waiting until perhaps capacity is a live issue, which is not a great idea. Or sometimes people think, I only need one if I have lots of resources and money and property, or I only need one if I have a family that might argue. So all of these are kind of misconceptions that we're keen to address with this campaign. The idea being that you make an EPA at a time of calm in your life. You know, we've done an EPA for a lady who was 106. We've done one for somebody who was 26, and we'd like to move towards the middle ground somewhere so that people are making these EPAs decades potentially ahead of needing one, where there's no sense of urgency or panic about doing so.
2: You've done one for 106?
7: a lady who was 106. We've registered 6,500 of these, and total numbers are ticking up all the time. Yeah. We've another 3,000 that are awaiting review and registration. But yes, there was a lady who was 106 who was appointing her children who were in their 70s and 80s to yeah. step up and be her attorneys if need be. And we're encouraging that people would think about this, perhaps as we call it sort of good adulting, good life planning. Do it when you're in your middle years in the hope that it's never going to be required. It will only be deployed if you lose capacity at a future point. Because the alternative is a trip to court. And I think most people would rather avoid that and retain yeah. that sense of choice and control by planning ahead in this way.
2: Okay, I'm going to stick with this because it is Mental mm-hmm. Health Week. We have more to come during the course of the week in other aspects of this as well.
7: Sure.
2: But we're getting a bit of traction and reaction on this particular... Mm-hmm. I've got some questions coming in. I just need to take a short mm-hmm. commercial break on you. Will you stay with me, please?
7: I'll hang on. Thank you.
2: Don't hang up. Stay with us, right? Okay.
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2: We still have on the line with us Áine Flynn, who's Director of the Decision Support Service, and we're going to round off our programme today with questions coming in. You're still with mm-hmm. me there, Áine, just trouble-checking?
7: Yes, I am.
2: Here we have, let me see, hi, can you get power of attorney if your will is already made with a solicitor? That comes from Anne. I was told solicitors can't do that anymore. I haven't asked that question before. Yeah.
7: Sure, to be clear, a will is a completely different document. So when you make a will, you're planning for when you're gone. An EPA is for when you're very much still here and you want to ensure that your wishes and your intentions are going to be understood and respected and that practical decisions can be taken by the person that you have named. So there can be a bit of a misunderstanding around that. It's very important to have a will for, you know, when you've passed on, but the EPA for when you're still here and also the Advanced Healthcare Directive, because you can't plan ahead for treatment in respect of an Advanced Healthcare Directive. Just to pick up on the point about solicitors, some 95% of the EPAs that have come to us in the last year, which is when two-thirds of them have been sent to the DSS, so as I say, numbers increasing all the time, 95% of people are doing it themselves using the DSS system, 5% instructing a solicitor, and they're absolutely free to do so, and if they do, then our engagement is with the solicitor. Yeah. So solicitors are doing that piece, but also as part of creating an EPA, you require what's called the legal practitioner statement. It's a bit of a legacy of the former act that I mentioned. So that's a statement by a practitioner, can be a solicitor or a barrister. They're almost always solicitors from what we've seen, okay. Saying that you understand what you're about, that you know you can vary, that you can revoke your EPA while you still have capacity, and then that the solicitor has no reason to believe that you're acting pursuant to fraud, coercion or undue influence. So all of the well over 9,000 EPAs that have come to us have one of those statements. But if anybody is experiencing that as an obstacle or a difficulty, we encourage them to contact us to see if we can assist.
2: Okay.
7: And I will give our details at the end, because we have a help desk which provides guidance on every step of the EPA process, and that's staffed by real people answering other real people's queries all day.
2: Eileen is in Enniscorthy, Áine, mm-hmm. and she says she believes there's far too much paperwork attached to the process and you have to register with GovID. Can it be simplified for people?
7: It's an important document. It is an important document.
2: So it can't be, you have to go through the detail. Okay. Yeah.
7: Well, and what we're doing is set by statute, so it's an act that sets out the various requirements. But we do have guidance available on the website, and I'll give you that information then, literally stepping you through the process. But bear in mind what you're doing when you make an EPA. Most people have a very straightforward intention, simply to grant a general authority to that trusted person. So the intention and the purpose can be quite straightforward, but there are statutory steps that you have to go through, and I think it's important that people know that they must follow those. And then there's a comfort of knowing they've created a secure, binding arrangement. It's unsearchable register. Nobody's going to forget that you made one or mistake one EPA that you've replaced with another, because we have that review function, so that you have the security of knowing that it's done and that you hope you never need it.
2: Yeah, again, I'll just stick with Eileen because she's listening to us intently at the moment. She says, I've begun the process, she says, initially having registered with government ID. Now I have to go to those I have named. They each have to get witnesses to sign forms. I then have to go to the medical doc and solicitor and witnesses again are sought. Then I have to scan all the documents and return. I believe it's a bit too complicated, says Eileen. So,
7: we work to refine the processes and we have already. They have been adapted and modified, so we're very willing to receive feedback. We're tied a bit by what's in the Act, but I would encourage Eileen or anybody in that situation who's going, this is a bit burdensome and am I doing this right? As I say, we have those people on the helpline as well as supports in various formats, stepping you through it. And again, I think this points to why we're asking that people do this at a time of calm with no sense of urgency around it. So as I say, Eileen or anybody like Eileen who's doing the good thing and putting in place these arrangements would be encouraged to contact the DSS, and we're more than willing to offer all support to make sure that the EPA gets over the line.
2: All right. Families are often the ones left making difficult decisions on when nothing is in place. What are the most common challenges you see when advanced planning hasn't been done? And maybe this will encourage more people to do the forward planning now.
7: Yeah. Well, I mean, as I've said previously, all hope isn't lost, but it does mean that you end up possibly having to apply to court. So say there is property to be sold or managed, perhaps to fund long-term care needs or some other, and it mightn't be anything as kind of valuable or involving a big asset as all of that, that can necessitate an application to court. The wardship system is being dismantled under this Act, but it would be an application to the Circuit Court, bringing with it that expense, delay, uncertainty as to the outcome. And then, you know, in a pressure situation like that, I would suggest the last thing you want is to have to get together a court application, you know, potentially decide between other family members who's volunteering to be what is now called the decision-making representative. So I think it takes that kind of heat out of it, and also allows the person, the donor, to remain in control, knowing, look, I have named my spouse, my partner, or my grown-up child or children who are going to step in and decide. I think it provides a great reassurance, like an insurance policy. One thing that we do remind people is have a B team, if you like, have stand-in attorneys on the bench. So that if I appoint my husband, but at the point of need, should I regrettably lose capacity, but he's no longer available for whatever reason, has lost capacity or has died, then I don't want to have a redundant document. So I would be naming in my EPA my two grown-up children who are going to be the replacement attorneys. And that's touching on Eileen's comment, is why they would also be signing up at the start, acknowledging that they are potentially going to be taking on this important role, saying, I know what's involved, willing to do it. And the other new aspect I might just mention is that apart from coming to the DSS for review and registration, when the EPA is activated, if it is, some 300 of our 6,500 now have been the donor, having sadly lost capacity, we're there to provide further support and supervision to make sure that everything is working well. That wasn't a feature of the old Act.
2: It's great to have had a chance to talk to you in detail about this, because there's been quite a lot of reaction from our listeners to this. The campaign actually features real lived experience, I should say. Why is that storytelling so important, Dania?
7: Why is it so important?
2: Exactly.
7: For all the reasons that we're saying. So you have the security of knowing that that trusted person, the person who knows you best, is also your authorised decision maker. Because there's a frequent misapprehension as well that your, quote, next of kin is just able to move seamlessly in and take these decisions. That isn't true, never has been true. The Act hasn't swept anything away there. There is this hardwired idea that sure, my spouse will just take over, my grown-up child, frequently eldest daughter in Ireland, will just be able to take over. Not so, never has been true outside of a formalised legal arrangement. So 9 out of 10 people think they're a great idea, something like 1 out of 10 people actually get round to it, and that's what we're trying to shift in terms of people's perceptions and provide the necessary support so that they get it done.
2: Thank you for taking our call. I'm going to get you to do that, but you mentioned the 106-year-old who has done this, but you also mentioned the 26-year-old. Is that quite young? That sounds very young.
7: Well, this is somebody who knew up close what it could mean for somebody at whatever stage of their life to lose the capacity to make their own decisions. So 26 would definitely be, I think, the one of the youngest, if not the youngest, donor that we have had. If we could encourage people to think about it as something that you do when you're 55, not 95, I think that would be good work. But if you're 95 and you can make one and you don't have an EPA, today is your day. And I would encourage people to look at the resources, to see what's involved, to begin the conversation. You know, think about whom you want to appoint, what you would want them deciding for you, yeah. And then we're there to provide the supports to step you through that process.
2: Thank you so much for talking to us. Now I let you get all the information out before we conclude.
7: Thank you so much. So we're the Decision Support Service. The campaign which we've just launched, which people might be aware of, you'll be able to see campaign content on advanceplanning.ie, talking about EPAs and advanced healthcare directives and so on. MyEPA.ie is a separate kind of sub-website of ours which gathers up all of the resources and information specifically in relation to EPAs. But our bigger website, because this is an act that does a lot and we have a lot of other functions, is decisionsupportservice.ie. And finally, that help desk number that I mentioned, and we are busy, taking about 3,000 calls per month, is a free phone number. So it's free phone 01211 9750. And we welcome your calls.
2: Great advice. Has gone down very well with our listeners this morning. Thanks for taking our call. Áine Flynn, Director of Decision Support, wrapping up what's been a hectic edition of your Morning Mix today. We're back with you again tomorrow just after 10 o'clock in the morning. I can confirm that amongst the guests will be investigative journalist Barry Cummins, sharing a remarkable story on how a murder case was solved, as we pose the question, whatever happened to Tina Satchwell? We'll also get updates from around the county on foot of the big council meeting yesterday, with a special emphasis on Enniscorthy tomorrow and the road situation around there. Plus lots more on the Morning Mix. From all the team, have a great day. Our telephones were answered today by Catherine Stafford. Lee will take you through till 3, then Judy will keep you company from 3 to 6, and then the King of Country, the legend Tony Kyo will be here with the very best of country and Irish.
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0: Southeast Radio's weekday farm report is broadcast every evening at 6:05 p.m. Hear the latest March reports and meat factory prices, as well as the latest information from the various farm organisations. Southeast Radio's weekday farm news bulletins are brought to you with thanks to Donoghue Agri Machinery, Quarry Park, Enniscorthy, main New Holland dealer in the Southeast.
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2: It's 7 o'clock. Good morning. I'm Siobhan Murphy. Wexford General Hospital's emergency department is experiencing extremely high demand, with all hospital beds currently in use. Patients seeking routine or non-urgent care are being advised to consider alternative services such as GPs, GP out-of-hours or pharmacists. The HSC says seriously ill patients should still attend the ED, where the sickest are prioritised. Community pharmacists can provide advice and, under a new service, can even supply certain prescription medications for common conditions like cystitis, shingles and conjunctivitis. The HSE apologises for delays and urges the public to explore all care options. Meanwhile, the 24-hour national ambulance strike is ending, but the dispute is far from over. 2,000 paramedics and EMTs walked out yesterday in a long-running dispute over pay and grading. The pickets come down at 8 a.m. this morning, but a 48-hour strike is scheduled for next Tuesday and a 72-hour stoppage the week after, unless talks resume. The Minister for Health's urging both sides back to the table. Brazilian beef and other meat products will be banned from entering the EU from September. The European Commission made the announcement due to the country's use of antibiotics in animals. The bloc hasn't allowed farmers to use antimicrobials to promote growth or yield in livestock since 2022. The Irish Farmers Journal exposed the practice during an investigation last year. The newspaper's Adam Woods outlines what they found when they travelled to Brazil.
3: We could have bought a bottle of antibiotic, a Mars bar and a can of Coke and walked out of that shop. No record of who we were, no record of a tag number for an animal. This is now showing the Brazil standards aren't up to spec and aren't up to EU spec. And this is why the EU have moved now to remove them from the list of approved importers for beef.
2: 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The event is one of Ireland's top trade opportunities, connecting emerging businesses with buyers from Ireland and around the world. 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Keir Starmer will meet with the man who may potentially replace him as the British Prime Minister today. The leader of the UK is set to discuss the recent issues in the Labour Party with his Health Secretary Wes Streeting later. It comes just before Britain's King Charles addresses the House of Lords to set out the government's planned new laws. Here's Sky's political editor Beth Rigby.
4: We expect that the Health Secretary wants to discuss with the Prime Minister the turbulence gripping the party. It's not clear whether he's going to call on the Prime Minister to set out a timetable for his departure.
2: Donald Trump says he'll be asking President Xi Jinping to open up China as he heads to Beijing for a state visit. It's the first by a US leader in nearly a decade. In a Truth Social post, he claims he wants the people of China to work their magic to bring the country to an even higher level. Marriage trends in Wexford are continuing to shift away from traditional church ceremonies, with new figures showing non-religious weddings now outnumber Catholic ceremonies. There were 713 marriages recorded in Wexford last year. Of those, 267 were non-religious ceremonies, accounting for more than 37%, while 217 were Catholic ceremonies, just over 30%. David Graham, the communications officer with Education Equality, says Wexford figures mirror national trends, with more couples choosing hotels and other venues instead of churches for their wedding day.
5: The fact is that the picture in Wexford is very much similar to the same picture you would see in Dublin or anywhere else in the country. People are simply choosing not to get married in church, and they're getting married in their local hotel or another non-religious venues.
2: MS Ireland's hosting a World MS Day event in New Ross on Friday the 22nd of May at the Brandon House Hotel. The event is part of the Global World MS Day campaign and it aims to raise awareness and support for people living with multiple sclerosis. 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
2: A little cool this morning with a chilly northerly breeze, a mix of cloud and sunshine today generally, but a few isolated showers too. A little windy at times with high

0: do the job. So we had to go to the medical centre in Wicklow Town. Horrible. Oh. It's the same place Brian McFadden and Kerry Katona got married.
1: Wow. There you go. That's your claim to fame then.
0: Well, kind of. But it was horrible. And literally the law changed, I think, about a year after that. And you could kind of choose somewhere. But I was wondering to myself, and I was thinking to myself, and no disrespect to anybody, but how many people have got married in a church, right? Because the photographs would be nice.
1: Yeah. You know? Absolutely. Well, I've just had an idea for you now, Phil. I think you should renew your vows and go somewhere really special.
0: And with that,
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0: Sorry, she's in work. She wouldn't have heard that. It's 6 minutes past seven. Good morning. 1,010 euro this morning on The Secret Sound. 1,010 could be yours. If you want to register, you can start right now by texting or WhatsApping the words Secret Sound. Good morning.

Good morning, welcome to a brand new day today. You're on the Jumbo Breakfast Show on Southeast Radio. It's Phil here. The good times are back. Congratulations and well done, by the way, to the crew at the Texaco Centra. They've just opened up a new service station just outside of Goree, trading as Redmond's. And we just want to wish you the best of luck because there's local

local employment for Gorey. And if you know where it is, it's beside the Hatch. You know the Hatch building on the Ballycanew Road between the roundabout and the Ashdown Park Hotel. And it's a great facility. And in fact, I believe that I'm going to be visiting there in the next couple of weeks. And we'll do the show from there, probably on a Saturday or something like that. But it's going to be great crack. Stay tuned for more details. But it's always good news when employment comes to one of our towns in County Wexford. And a big up for Gorey and that new business as well. 11 minutes past seven.

0: and says, "See Matt on Southeast Radio. I love See Matt. I'm late to the party with regard to See Matt. Shame on me." That's called Euro Country at 16 minutes past seven. Talking of Euro, is Eurovision becoming a dirty word, I ask you? Anyway, the first semi-final qualifiers were announced because we didn't get to see it on our terrestrial station, so you could have watched it on BBC. I'm sure it was on some of the Sky platforms, or you could play around with your... Is it VPN? Is that the thing on the computer that kind of makes your computer think it's in the UK? But anyway, that aside, the 10 countries that qualified from last night's first Eurovision semi-final in Vienna were Greece, Finland, Belgium, Sweden, Moldova, Israel, Serbia, Croatia, Lithuania, and Poland. And those that are saying goodbye and packing their bags early were Portugal, Georgia, Montenegro, Estonia, and San Marino. And I'm sure that's of great interest to our listeners this morning. I'm just being smarmy, don't mind me. Lewis Capaldi's got a new song. We're going to play it next. Good morning. This is Southeast Radio.
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6: Radio. I'll bring a coffee in the morning. She brings me in a piece. I take her out to fancy restaurants. She takes the sadness out of me.

It's beautiful, isn't it? Okay, so it wasn't his new one, but it's good though. I love it. And if you ever watch the video of it as well, just make sure you have the elk tissues handy. Chicken is in trouble again. It's all over the papers today. Batches of cook-in-bag whole chickens have been recalled from Tesco and Aldi over fears of possible salmonella. Specific batches of Aldi's Butcher's Selection sage and onion cook-in-the-bag whole chicken. I'm getting hungry now. And Tesco's roast-in-bag sage and onion stuffed whole Irish chicken have been recalled. Batches of the Aldi product with the use-by date of May 13th and a batch number 26124640 are subject to the recall. This is actually out there on the internet, so you can look it up if you're unsure and you bought one and it's sitting somewhere waiting for a bit of Sunday lunch. Make yourself aware of that. Always a bit of a worry, but fair play to them for putting the old warnings out. Very important. Good morning. Welcome to a brand new day. The local newspapers are out today. We're going to have a look at those. Meanwhile, the Irish Daily Mail leads with the headline, prepare for more ambulance chaos. The health sector was plunged into chaos yesterday as over 2,000 ambulances strike. 2,000 staff went on strike with up to 5 days action yet to come this month. I do know that Alan has got something on his show tomorrow from somebody who's very much knowledgeable of the whole ambulance situation. Also on the front of the Mail, no justice for my daughter. Banned drivers jailed for killing young bride-to-be who'd been shopping for a wedding dress. This is just such a devastating story. I remember reading about that when it happened. Awful. And seeing a medium reduced me to tears and convinced me there is an afterlife. That's by Liz Jones this morning. And I wonder, I'm a bit of a cynic when it comes to stuff like that. Would you go to a medium? I mean, let me know this morning on 087-3737-956 if you've gone to one. If you thought it was a load of rubbish or you genuinely got something positive from visiting a medium. There used to be a woman who'd come to Wicklow years ago called Madam Boswell, and she'd pull up in her caravan. And honest to God, lads, there'd be a queue outside the caravan. And I don't know whether she did tea leaves or palms or what, but people swear by it. Do you? The Irish Times this morning leads with the headline, Bertram Allen seeks to suppress alcohol evidence. That's the show jumper who was arrested for being over the limit in America. Jury duty, Ruth Negga judging the Cannes Film Festival. Fabulous picture on the front of the Irish Times this morning. And electricity prices halved on recent windy days, according to the Irish Times. You can have a little look at that at your leisure. It's coming up on 25 past 7. You are waking up to sunshine. The cloud is lifting ever so slightly. Still breezy, still cold in the southeast. Good morning.

0: 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Southeast Radio. Good morning to you. You're on the Jumbo Breakfast Show. It's Phil Cawley here. And Tears for Fears, a lot of people said, oh, Phil, that's a bit Beatles-esque. It is a bit. And I suppose the great thing about it is that when the lads from Tears for Fears were asked about that, Paul McCartney himself came out and said, great song. I'm sorry, that's about as much Liverpoolian as I can do. But I mean, to have somebody like Paul McCartney say, yeah, great song. I mean, there's nothing else you can really do after that, is there? It's coming up on 7:30. Marty Bazan to say, went to a medium, made the hair stand on the back of my neck. Scary. And who else was on? Miriam was on to say, I'm laughing here thinking to myself that my mother used to swear by Madame Boswell. It wasn't just Wicklow she went to. She went to various other places around the county. Thank you very much for sharing that. So have you had an experience? I mean, I'd just love to know. I'm not here to do damage to your beliefs at all. 7:31 now.
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0: Good morning to you. Welcome to a brand new day today. You're waking up to sunshine across the southeast of Ireland on Wednesday morning. It's the 13th of May. And Siobhan Murphy is here with our first update. Morning, Siobhan.
5: Thanks, Phil. Good morning. Wexford General Hospital's emergency department is experiencing extremely high demand with all hospital beds currently in use. Patients are urged to consider alternative services. Irish farmers are welcoming the news. Brazilian beef won't be hitting the shelves here this September. The EU has implemented a ban on meat from that country due to the presence of antibiotics. And the 24-hour national ambulance strike is ending, but the dispute is far from over. The pickets come down at 8 a.m. this morning, but a 48-hour strike is scheduled for next Tuesday. And the weather cool this morning with a northerly breeze, a mix of sun and cloud today with a few isolated showers, highs of 12 to 14 degrees.
0: I just keep looking at that, or thinking about that breeze. I'm on the ferry on Friday night, and I hope the breeze has kind of calmed down between now and then.
5: I think I saw somewhere that there's warmer temperatures coming for next week, so I think it
0: Well, where I am, there is.
5: Well, go on.
0: Come here, listen, just before you go, and you don't have to answer, and I know that I do surprise you on air, and it's probably not fair, but mediums, have you ever gone to one?
5: Yes, I have.
0: And?
5: A mixed reaction. One was extremely on point, and the other wasn't.
0: Right.
5: So, but the one that was really, really surprised me.
0: Okay, thank you very much for that. 7:33 now.
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0: 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Coming up, we've got the local newspapers. Drum and

0: Southeast Radio on the Jumbo Breakfast Show. Fugees and Wyclef Jean. There was a joke going around that song was so successful that every time Wyclef Jean said, one time you get £1 million, wouldn't surprise me. Wexford's wealthiest bin man on Psychics.
1: I always laugh when people say, oh, I just went there the last week. She told me that Brian wants to get back with me. Like, you know, oh, I would love to get back with Brian. Like, you know, oh, and she told me of dead cat and all, like, you know. So I said, I would love to try it. Like, you know, they said, you know, give me the phone. Like, you just, can you just ring it up, you know, and just, oh, no. You have to book in, like, because she's fully booked out, like, you know. So you have to text her with her name, like, you know, and surname and your birth year, like, you know, and all. I said, you do realize it's a load of horseshit, don't you? What do you mean? I said, she just browsed through the social media, like Facebook, Instagram and all. I said, do you have all these cat pictures and all? Well, yeah, I do. I said, here, come on.
0: True. Thank you for that. The New Ross Standard this morning leads with the headline, GCC student physically and emotionally abused by teacher. Tusla report found the allegations made by Pádraig Manning against John Condon were founded. And that's on the front of the New Ross Standard this morning. We do love pictures, and it is that time of the year, communion joy. And Isla's very special day there. She's there with what looks like her little brother and her mum and dad in her fabulous communion dress. And that's on the New Ross Standard this morning. The Enniscorthy Guardian leads with Freshwater Pearl continues to delay flood relief scheme. And that's the main headline there. There is a very interesting picture of circus time, and patients in St. John's are entertained by what looks like acrobats. Well, I hope they are, because there's a girl standing on a man's shoulders and it looks very precarious. So thankfully she didn't fall off. The Gory Guardian has woman who took out loan in her mother's name avoids jail time. She told Gardaí she gambled it all away after being arrested for forgery. Also on the front of the Gory Guardian this morning, urgent action is needed to protect Corktown. And finally this morning in the Wexford People, taxi driver targeted and defiled teenager is the main headline there. But as I say, we do like pictures, and when the picture is that of Rosanna Davidson, it makes me smile. She was on a recent visit to Wexford to Joyce's Expert in Clonard, and you know, me being a fashionista, she's there in a fabulous pink skirted outfit with a black top and just her. And she's a classy lady, there's no doubt about it. And well used to Wexford, coming to Wexford, and I think Bunclody as well, on the halls with the man all those years ago. Ambulance strike staff, paramedics make their case for more pay, and tributes to young man who died in a road traffic accident, all featured on the front of this morning's Wexford People. There are your locals at 20 to 8.

0: At Spell X1 and Flame on Southeast Radio, you're on the Jumbo Breakfast Show with Phil. I'm just giggling ever so slightly because Tom was on a second ago. Don't say the name of my housing estate, but as you had Andreas, Wexford's wealthiest bin man, on the show this morning, would you please ask him a question from me? So as I drive out of my estate this morning, I noticed the wheelie bins all out for collection. But there's an array of positions that some are on the grass, some are on the road, some are facing in, some are facing out, some you can barely see, some are practically out in the middle of the road. Is there the perfect position in which a wheelie bin can be left to make it the most efficient for the bin man? Will you ask Andrea that, please? Thanks very much. We've got travel news on the way, and also somebody said, Philip, just to let you know that roadworks at Ballygowan that didn't exist a couple of weeks ago because we were advertising them all the time have finally started. Well done, fantastic.
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0: Good morning. Here's the travel news. Alan Corcoran is in the studio trying to make me laugh. And you know, you think he's really serious. He's a divil. He's a divil behind the scenes. There's a temporary road closure we have here at Kildavin Murrintown, and that's from today until the 22nd of July. Alternative routes will be signposted. Local access will be facilitated. And it's been sent twice, just to be sure, to be sure. What else have we got? We've got roadworks and a closure today at Boulabon Davidstown, and that's from Davidstown GAA pitch to Bally Eden Junction, and that's today and tomorrow between 8 and 6pm. All right? We're going to leave it here. I don't know how politically incorrect this might be, all right? But, you know, I don't know if we're allowed to use the word midget anymore. Is it vertically challenged? Anyway. Morning, Phil. You were talking about mediums. Well, a midget medium was caught shoplifting and got charged and remanded in custody, but escaped. And the headline on the paper the following day was Small Medium at Large. Thank you.
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0: Good morning. Jumbo Breakfast Show with Britney Spears and You Drive Me Crazy. And you tell one joke and then you get a plethora of inappropriate jokes coming on the show this morning. So stop. Because what happens to me is, right, and it used to happen to me at school, and I don't know if you've ever seen the movie Back to the Future, when, you know, the lads used to, Marty's trigger was chicken, and then he would just go against all sensible things. I'm a bit like that myself. It's like, go on, Phil, I dare you. I can't resist. However, on this morning's show, I will. Thank you very much. And the answer to, what is the correct position for your bin, all right?
1: If you could leave the bin the way that the handle's facing the road. Because the thing is, you know, when we empty the bin, we leave the bin back, the handle's facing the house. So we know that the bin was emptied. Say, for the, say if you have a breakdown, right? You're running late, like, so you will get the help. But the driver might know the run. So he comes to the bin, the handle facing the house, the bin is done, so he keeps driving, driving.
0: Fair
1: like
0: enough.
1: You know, it's kind of unwritten rule. So, but yeah, but in relation to bin not being seen, like, that's the pain in the, you know where. Because, say, if I'm doing the Wexford town, right, traffic is really, really busy. So the bin is tucked in inside the gate or somewhere like behind the bushes, like, you know. So I see the bin in the mirror as I'm passing. So then I have to pull in and then wait for traffic to go and then reverse. You know, it's just pain in the arse, like, you know. Yeah, so right. make sure the bin is visible and the handle's facing out.
0: Yeah, okay, that's it. So handles out when it needs to be collected, handles in when it's empty. All right, that's it. All right, okay, I've taken the bait. The chap who was very hard of hearing was asked by the bin man, where's your bin? And he goes, I've been to the supermarket. And he goes, no, where's your wheelie bin? He said, I've wheelie bin to the supermarket.

0: Southeast Radio on the Jumbo Breakfast Show this morning. Thanks for stopping by. Maria was on. Maria, thanks so much for this. Can you please warn drivers about the roadworks at Folks Mills? Now, this is on the south side on the way to Timon. The road is closed to Timon till 15th of May. But if you turn left as directed, there's another road blocked. No notice beforehand. I had to drive to Wellington Bridge, then turn and then go to Wexford. I was totally late for an appointment. Maria, we really genuinely appreciate that, and I'm sure you've helped other people out by sending that in. Thanks very much. Right, it's that time of the week again when we do One Note Wednesday. Is everybody ready? Okay, clean out your luggles. Siobhan, are you ready? Because you're good at these, all right? Okay, now just nod if you know. That's all right? You ready? Just nod. You know, oh God, was it that easy? Sit. Hang on, we go again then. We go again, lads. I know it's kind of like a note and a half in there. She knows what it is, but the question is, do you know what it is? I'll play it for you after the 8 o'clock news, which is on the way. And this is your last chance to register for The Secret Sound this morning at £1,010. I love when it gets past a grand. It could be yours. 087-3737-956. The words Secret Sound right now. We play the game just after 8:30.
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6: It's 8 o'clock. Good morning. I'm Siobhan Murphy. Wexford General's Hospital's emergency department is experiencing extremely high demand with all hospital beds currently in use. Patients seeking routine or non-urgent care are being advised to consider alternative services such as GPs, GP out-of-hours or pharmacists. The HSE says seriously ill patients should still attend the ED where the sickest are prioritised. Community pharmacists can provide advice and under a new service can even supply certain prescription medications for common conditions. The HSE apologises for delays and urges the public to explore all care options. Meanwhile, paramedics and EMTs are now back at work after 24 hours of strike action. The HSE says the full impact of the work stoppage at the National Ambulance Service won't become clear until later today. The Health Minister has urged both sides to return to talks over the pay dispute. However, the SIPTU and Unite unions, which represents the 2,000 staff involved, will strike for 48 hours next week and 72 hours the week after if no resolution is found. Irish farmers are welcoming the news Brazilian beef won't be hitting the shelves here this September. The EU has implemented a ban on meat from that country due to the presence of antibiotics in Brazilian animals. Irish opposition to the use of the drugs came up during discussions on the Mercosur trade deal last year. Irish Farmers Journal editor Adam Wood said this isn't a total victory for farmers here.
7: It's important to say too, it's just Brazil. I guess there are three other countries involved, Uruguay, Paraguay and Argentina, and they are on the list. So the Mercosur, we'll say beef quota, could still be filled by those other countries. But Brazil for the moment look like they're going to be off that list in September.
6: Donald Trump's on his way to Beijing for trade talks with China's President Xi Jinping. It's the first state visit by US leader in nearly a decade. He's been joined on the trip by a number of tech executives, including former ally Elon Musk, to discuss competition. Speaking to reporters before setting off, the president said Iran will also be on the agenda.
8: Number one, we're going to have a long talk about it. I think he's been relatively good, to be honest with you. You look at the blockade, no problem. They get a lot of their oil from that area. We've had no problem, and he's been a friend of mine. He's been somebody that we get along with.
6: Craft and design businesses in County Wexford can now apply to take part in local enterprise showcase at the RDS in Dublin from the 17th to the 19th of January. This top trade event connects emerging businesses with buyers from Ireland and around the world. 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While water quality across the country has improved, Uisce Éireann is warning heavy rainfall linked to climate change is putting increased pressure on wastewater systems. It says it's installed improved overflow monitoring and event notification systems ahead of this year's bathing season. But Uisce Éireann's wastewater compliance senior manager, Niall Horgan, says extending those alerts to protect year-round swimmers is a matter for local authorities.
9: The length of the bathing season is determined by the local authorities. The management then of the notification systems within that bathing season is a matter for the local authorities as well, and we will work with any local authority that decides to make any changes to the extent or the length of the bathing season as it's defined in the bathing water regulations.
6: MS Ireland's hosting a World MS Day event in New Ross on this Friday at the Brandon House Hotel. The event aims to raise awareness and support for people living with multiple sclerosis. Attendees will hear from expert speakers, including a physiotherapist, neurologist, MS nurse and financial advisor from MABS, offering advice on physical health, symptom management and financial well-being. 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
6: Cool this morning with a northerly breeze, a mix of sun and cloud today with a few isolated showers, highs of 12 to 14 degrees.
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6: In soccer, Southampton needed a goal late in extra time from Shea Charles to book their place in next week's Championship playoff final. They could still be thrown out of the playoffs depending on the league's investigation into alleged spying by the Saints on a borrowed training session. Tonight in the English top flight, Manchester City could move to within 2 points of leaders Arsenal. Pep Guardiola's side welcome Crystal Palace to the Etihad with kick-off at 8 o'clock. In Gaelic games, reigning All-Ireland champions Tipperary defend their Munster under-20 hurling crown against Clare tonight. Premier boss Brendan Cummins has kept senior star Oisin O'Donoghue in reserve for the decider at the Gaelic grounds. There's also a pair of All-Ireland under-20 football semi-finals. Semple Stadium play host to the Cash of Kerry and Roscommon, while Tyrone play Kildare at Breffni Park. In golf, Rory McIlroy withdrew from a practice round ahead of the PGA Championship, which gets underway tomorrow. The Ulster man had previously admitted to having a blister on his foot, but it's

0: general term. Phil, is it Van Halen Jump? It is not.
1: Nope.
0: Somebody wants to know, is it Bonnie Tyler Hero? Not exactly.
1: You're on the right track.
0: Siobhan, do you know the correct name of this song? I'm sorry, I'm being pedantic, Pat, this morning. Go on then.
2: Holding Out for a Hero.
0: Oh, I knew you would.
2: Okay, Bonnie Tyler.
0: Yeah, she's, we're going to have a medical update following Holding Out for a Hero. Bonnie Tyler on Southeast Radio. Good morning.

0: Southeast Radio on the Jumbo Breakfast Show this morning. Shivers was just saying that reminds her of Shrek the movie. It's brilliant, actually. It's very well used, isn't it?
1: Great scene from Shrek.
0: It really is, isn't it?
1: Brings you right back.
0: Of course, Bonnie Tyler's not well, and we should mention that she's in a hospital in Portugal at the moment. She took ill about a week ago, but doctors expect her to make a full recovery. Now, she was actually in a coma for a while as well, so gosh, we wish her well. And I actually met her at Electric Picnic probably 10 years ago.
1: Mm.
0: Now, she was playing in the ESB tent.
1: Right.
0: And the power went.
1: Oh, no.
0: How ironic is that?
1: Oh, the one tent you don't want your power going in.
0: I know. Anyway, we wish her a speedy recovery, and she's got lots of messages from everybody. She got this great one from Gloria Gaynor, "I Will Survive."
1: Wow. You know, makes sense, cool. Yeah.
0: So we wish her well. It's 11 minutes past.

0: past 8 on Southeast Radio. Good morning to you. Our secret sound is at €1,010 today.
1: 1,001. Oh, I think it's more than that.
0: It's 1,010.
1: Couldn't be, because we were at 1,000 last week.
0: Were we?
1: I think it's 1,110.
0: Oh my God, so that would be 1,110 then?
1: 1,110.
0: So I was 100 quid out this morning.
1: You were.
0: I could have saved Southeast Radio €100 if you had said nothing.
1: But I've put you back in your... Yeah.
0: So it's 1,100 quid today. Yeah. Oh my God.
1: Even better. Aren't you delighted I arrived?
0: All right. I suppose I am to the tune of 100 quid. And our listeners will say thank you very much for that. So anyway, if you want to register, we suggest that you do it right now at 087-3737-956. It is that easy. Now, I convinced you to watch Legends.
1: You did.
0: The one that I've been banging on about.
1: Yes.
0: On Netflix.
1: Yes.
0: What did you think?
1: 10 out of 10. For me, anyway, I think really, really well done. Now, look, I didn't watch another episode last night, but I watched the first episode and I'm hooked and I'm definitely going to continue to watch it.
0: And just for those of you who didn't hear our review the other morning on the show, we've had quite a few texts about it.
2: Your legend is the identities we use when we work undercover. Your legend has to be part of you. One wrong word, one wrong decision, then you're a goner.
3: The heroin crisis is a national emergency. Mrs. Thatcher needs a crisis she can solve, and here it is. You think a few customs officers can take on the biggest drug gangs in Britain?
4: Absolutely.
0: Now, what I love about this is it's based on a true story of the laws were difficult in England and the drugs were flowing into Liverpool and they were flowing into Manchester and they were flowing into London, and the Gardaí in England,
1: the police
0: in England had an issue. So customs decided to take a kind of a positive view of moving forward, and they used their own personal initiative, and it's a true story. They recruited from within the offices of customs. Like one guy was a baggage handler. The other, one of the girls was a clerk, and they advertised within customs.
1: They needed more from life. That was the whole point. Yeah. These were individuals who felt they weren't fulfilled in these roles. It's the fella that was the baggage handler that you even said to me yesterday.
0: Tom Burke.
1: He's the one to watch.
0: Yeah, and if you just like a little bit of escapism, but something that's based on a true story, like these are, you know, bog standard civil servants in the UK, they're given an opportunity that is, could you do more? Would you be willing to take on a high risk position over the next couple of months or so? Now, bear in mind, same salaries, same 21-day holidays, you know, and any expenses over £5 must be, you know, with the receipt. And these guys had to go undercover. So when you're undercover, you become your legend. And that's where the word legend comes from.
1: Would you do it? Like, would you be the type of person, if you saw that poster, because they put posters up internally and say, you know, could you do more or whatever it is? Would you go to the meeting?
0: No, there are some people that would probably, you know, out of curiosity go, but they wouldn't go any further. And then there are some people that are meant to do stuff like that. I genuinely believe that there are people out there that were born to do certain things. I'm not one of them.
1: No, nor am I. Yeah, I'd go probably, as you say, curiosity to the meeting, and then...
0: I love the fact that they're all unqualified, bog-standard human beings, but as I say, they were meant for this position, because...
1: There's something.
0: A spoiler alert, stick your fingers in your ear. Well, it's actually out there on history. No, it's out there. It's out there. They succeeded.
1: All right, okay.
0: All right, okay, so we leave it there. Anyway, it's called Legends. It's on Netflix.

0: There she is. Chapel Roan on Southeast Radio is called The Subway. Mary was on to say, love Steve Coogan. What a great actor. Any chance you'd play him singing, come out you black and tans on the break.
1: I don't think we could do
0: this
1: that.
0: Not this morning. Well, we could actually, but I'm just not ready for it. Just
1: oh, you're not feeling the vibe.
0: Came in there. But Farmer Martin, Gas Man. It's 8:20 now on Southeast Radio. Stay where you are. We've Kingfisher on the way.
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0: Southeast Radio. Good morning and welcome to... I'm just having a giggle. The texts come in, you know, as we're chatting, and some of them are just funny. Anyway, we've got some requests as well, which is great.
1: We do. It's birthdays today. Please say a very big happy birthday to Linda Noblett from Hollyfort in Gorey, who's celebrating a big birthday today from all your relatives and neighbours in Hollyfort. That one, it comes in for you this morning.
0: And Phil, you know that Bonnie Tyler song when I guessed the name was Hero and you said, you know, the correct title is Holding Out for a Hero. Yes, I did know the title, but I was driving to work and my daughter was doing the texting. I had to give her the short version because I had to spell every single word.
1: Aww.
0: By the way, Phil, keep being pedantic.
1: pedantic Pat. Also, we have another birthday in here. Sweet 16 birthday in for Angelina Roach. Is that one? So, happy birthday.
0: Is that it?
1: That's all.
0: Okay.
2: Happy birthday to you. Happy birthday.
0: Ah, bless.
3: Now, we did promise we'd play some Kingfisher this morning. Get your cold gas heated. No.
0: This is called The Blade. I don't know why I do that. It's 8:26 now.

0: Can sure find the blade.
1: Kingfisher on Southeast Radio, it's called The Blade. And just with regards to Siobhan getting her teenage daughter to do the texting for her, somebody says, I'm surprised your teenage daughter actually did that for you, and you could get her off her own phone long enough to do it for you.
2: True.
1: Sounds like the parent of a teenager.
2: Who understands.
1: I feel your pain. Can I tell you a little story?
2: Go on.
1: Just hope my daughter's
2: story
1: not
2: time.
1: I hope my daughter's not listening, but we were at a match on Sunday. And we're driving home. You know the way I do those little car reviews from time to time? Mm-hmm. So I said to her, I cannot film while I'm driving.
2: That's illegal.
1: So would you, yeah, I know. And I said, would you just hold the camera, right, and just get this specific shot for 5 seconds? So that was basically it.
2: So that was the end of that.
1: Welcome to
2: there
1: the
2: was
1: wonderful
2: no,
1: world.
2: So, there was so no that, shot taken.
1: That shot was omitted.
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2: Good morning to you. Little after 8:30 this morning. The sun is out and shining across the southeast of Ireland. 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Siobhan Murphy is here with our latest update. Morning, Siobhan.
3: Thanks, Phil. Good morning. Wexford General Hospital's emergency department is experiencing extremely high demand with all hospital beds in use. Patients seeking routine or non-urgent care are being advised to consider alternative services. Paramedics and EMTs are now back at work after 24 hours of strike action. The HSE says the full impact of the work stoppage at the National Ambulance Service won't become clear until later today. And the government has launched a €6 million scheme to help farmers protect their herds from bovine TB. The on-farm badger biosecurity scheme will support farmers improving biosecurity to reduce the risk posed by badgers. And the weather cool this morning with a northerly breeze, a mix of sun and cloud, highs of 12 to 14 degrees.
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3: In soccer, Manchester City could move to within 2 points of Premier League leaders Arsenal this evening. Pep Guardiola's side welcome Crystal Palace to the Etihad with kick-off at 8 o'clock. In Gaelic games, reigning All-Ireland champions Tipperary defend their Munster under-20 hurling crown against Clare tonight. Premier boss Brendan Cummins has kept senior star Oisin O'Donoghue in reserve for the decider at the Gaelic grounds. There's also a pair of All-Ireland under-20 football semi-finals. Semple Stadium plays host to the clash of Kerry and Roscommon, while Tyrone play Kildare at Breffni Park. Last night, Meath and Kildare went through to the Leinster Minor football final after wins over Dublin and Louth respectively. In golf, Rory McIlroy withdrew from a practice round ahead of the PGA Championship. It gets underway tomorrow. The Ulsterman had previously admitted to having a blister on his foot, but it's understood his current issue is in his toe. It's not clear how this may affect his bid for a third win in the major. And there's racing at Punchestown today, where the first goes to post at just after 4:45. That's your headlines in sport on Southeast Radio.
2: So is it around Rory McIlroy's toe, is that it?
3: Yeah.
2: All right.
3: Bless him.
2: Oh, Jesus. Yeah, it must be the socks. He had a hole in one.
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2: Oh, boy. Put the kettle on, quick. The secret sound is next.

0: Here he is, Justin Bieber. I've written down how much we have on the Secret Santa today.
1: You can't get it wrong now. 1,000. 100. I think it was actually 1,110.
0: What is it?
1: 1,100.
0: Which is?
1: 1,100.
0: Correct.
1: But it's actually 1,110, isn't it?
0: Ah, for God's sake. What are you trying to do to me, woman?
1: Do you know what? I actually have a diary. I keep everything in a diary,
0: you know,
1: right?
0: The worst thing about it is our boss is probably listening right now and he's
1: Wednesday.
0: Thinking of the six P's. Proper preparation prevents performance.
1: Yes, but do you know what? You'd actually be right.
0: Now,
1: 1,100.
0: Let's leave it there, so.
1: 1,100.
0: Right, we're going to go to the phones then. We're going to talk to Luke this morning and see if Luke is the man who can take the money. Morning, Luke.
2: How are you?
0: Good, buddy. Tell us where you are today.
2: I'm only after getting to Wellington Bridge.
0: All right. Did you see any roadworks around there?
2: No, not yet.
0: Not yet. So tell us a little bit about yourself, Luke. What do you do?
2: I'm a plumber.
0: Oh, Jesus. Yeah. Oh, a plumber. I bet you. Are you the most in-demand plumber in the southeast?
2: You can say that.
0: Flat out. No, okay, this is not revenue. This is just me.
2: As
0: there's a great sketch. I don't know whether it was the two Johnnies that did it. You know, if certain people ask you how business is going,
1: you're not busy at all.
0: Even if it's your mates, flat out.
1: Yeah.
0: You know. Anyway.
2: Flat out all the time.
0: Yeah, because I tell you one thing. No, we were just talking about the most valuable plumber, the most valuable tradespeople around include plumbers. Can't get a feckin' plumber for life. Can't.
2: I'll give you my number.
1: And now you're sorted.
0: Yeah,
1: if you ever believe.
0: Giving me number is one thing, but actually you turning up is the next bit.
1: Yeah, you've to answer the phone.
2: All right.
0: So where are you working today?
2: We're just doing a job down at Wellington Bridge, and then we're up Dennis Carty and all over the place.
1: All in the one day.
0: So we have Wexford's wealthiest bin man, mm-hmm. and now we have Wexford's wealthiest plumber as part of our breakfast show family.
2: I wouldn't be saying I had the tool out.
0: All right, listen, have you been listening to The Secret Sound for a while? Did you just come up with a guess? What's your thought process?
2: We were thinking, me and the lad I work with, Peter, we were thinking that when you say clear, it sounds an awful lot like, you know, if you're taking the...
1: Don't give your guess yet, though.
2: Okay.
1: We're just wondering, where did you get the guess from? We're trying to hold suspense.
2: All right. I think we've heard it and done
0: so
2: it.
0: So you're going to have to split the money?
2: Maybe. I'll see how nice he is today.
1: Oh.
0: Okay, you hold the power. He who holds the phone holds the power. Here we go. Are we ready to have a listen? Here it comes. Well, one more.
1: Now, Luke, what do you and Peter think the secret sound is?
2: But we think, you know, the protective film you get, like if you get a new door or a window or a TV, we sometimes hear it on like vanity units and bathrooms when you're peeling it off.
1: The satisfying kind of cling, it's not cling film, but it's the film.
0: ASMR.
1: Yeah.
2: It's kind of like, you know, if you get a new phone, you're peeling that off, but you know, it's a lot durable. You get it on like windows, doors, vanity units.
1: Yeah, and you will be doing that with your job, of course.
2: Yeah.
1: So you would have heard it before. It may sound like the sound, but is it the sound? That's what we're wondering.
0: And just before we find out, Luke, the wealthiest bin man in Ireland has been on to say, I must bow to this lad. He's making my day's wages in 1 hour.
1: There's a money off on the radio now. Is that what our secret sound is? I'm afraid you're going to have to go to work to make the money today. No money here. Not right.
0: All right, Luke. Luke.
2: No worries.
0: Luke.
2: Yeah.
0: Good luck. Is Luke gone?
1: He's gone.
0: He's gone down the S-bend. So, 1,110 euro tomorrow, to be sure. Southeast Radio, it's 19 minutes to 9.

0: could be a jingle, you know.
1: Look at that. So look, they all could. Suzanne Vega, my name is Luca. Now, I want to take you back a little bit, all right?
0: Okay.
1: I want to take you back to the 1980s. Coming up after nine on Rewind, we're doing the 1980s. I won't tell you what specific year.
0: Okay.
1: But commercials were very clever. And Kerrygold Butter had a commercial in the 80s. They had a series of commercials that were built around, you know, the country house, the Aran sweaters, the men coming in from work.
0: The Irishness.
1: The butter on the table and all that sort of stuff. But this one contained a little bit of flirting with a Frenchman, all right?
0: Ooh! Yeah.
1: So we hear the sound effects, right?
2: Good ones. Michael, would you ever get us a few potatoes?
1: Michael, would you ever get us a few potatoes?
2: The French guys seem to be enjoying themselves.
1: The French guy comes in, right? Okay. Opens the door.
3: Allez, François.
1: In he comes.
3: Les poissons.
4: Hello.
1: Hello.
4: There is something I can help.
1: Worst.
2: A bit of butter on the spots,
1: Andre. Andre.
0: No.
4: Kerrygold. You have this in Ireland too?
1: But the funny thing about the ad was, right? Okay, not only did he have a terrible French accent.
0: He's definitely not from France anyway.
1: But I know this is radio, right? So why am I even trying to do it? But the housekeeper, right?
0: Yeah.
1: Gave him an awful dirty look there when she says, oh, to put a bit of butter on my spuds.
0: Oh, lads.
1: Anyway, that was the 80s, and we've got the 80s after nine.
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1: Sorry, I was ready. Don't give out to me. There's a road closure, Boulabon, Davidstown, from Davidstown GAA pitch to Ballyeden Junction, and that's until tomorrow between 8 and 5 o'clock with local access. And thanks to those people who text in to say that there's particular roadworks around the place. And I did have it a second ago, and I'm just trying to find it here.
0: Was this the one in relation?
1: Hang on a sec. Now, go ahead.
0: Was this in relation to the way she had to divert through Wellington Bridge?
1: Yeah, that's the one. Just to let you know as well that the roadworks at Ballygowan that didn't exist a couple of weeks ago have now started.
0: Oh.
1: Isn't that wonderful? Right, so if you see anything and you want to tell us about anything, please feel free to do so. It's 10 to 9.
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0: Southeast Radio on the Jumbo Breakfast Show. Alex Warren, that's called Fever Dream. I found what I was looking for, by the way. Just to warn drivers about the roadworks at Folks Mills. This is on the south side on the way to Timon. The road is closed to Timon till the 15th. And if you turn left as directed, there is another road blocked. No notice beforehand. Phil, I had to drive to Wellington Bridge, turn there, and then go to Wexford. I was totally late for an appointment. Thank you for that. And it's important if you're in the area to be aware of that too. It's 8 minutes to 9 o'clock, coming up after the news at 9 o'clock this morning. It's Rewind. And the finalists, the first semi-final qualifiers from the Eurovision were announced.
1: Oh yeah, go on, tell us.
0: We couldn't watch it last night, right? So who's in and who's out? Not for me. The 10 countries that qualified from last night's first Eurovision semi-final in Vienna were Greece, Finland, Belgium, Sweden, Moldova, Israel, Serbia, Croatia, Lithuania, and Poland. And for let's not forget some of Ireland's best Eurovision entries from over the years. All right.
1: Dustin. No?
0: Oh, no, no, no, no, no, no. Sheba, baby, Sheba.
1: Oh.
0: Very technical.
1: Can't believe you didn't put Dupont in there by Dustin the Turkey.
0: Yeah, I know. Sending a turkey in a shopping trolley. What'll they do next? And Marty Morrissey, that's what they should do. 7 minutes to 9.

0: beautiful. Sad that they've since gone their separate ways. Walking on Cars, as called Speeding Cars, on Southeast Radio's Jumbo Breakfast Show. I think we've one mention before we go this morning.
1: We do. Happy birthday to Vivian Falvey today from your daughters, Ellie and Katie.
0: Go on, Viv. And we promise you, Aileen, as you did ask, and I always like to look after you and give you the VIP treatment on our little show in the morning, Dustin.
1: Oh, yeah. Definitely should have won Eurovision.
0: 30 seconds of Irlande Douce Pois.

0: we not win?
1: I know. But you know, talking about songs that should have won, I mean, okay, look, I don't think,
0: that
1: I mean, we kind of got the humor around that, but still and all, Mickey Jo Hart should have won Eurovision.
0: No, that's 100% serious. That's no joke.
1: Absolutely.
0: As I said to him on air when he was on our little show here, his song feels like a hug.
1: No, it really does. It's a fantastic song.
0: Yep.
1: And some great Eurovision winners included Niamh Cavanagh.
0: Absolutely spectacular.
1: Brilliant song. Brilliant, in your eyes. Song.
0: She obviously didn't do it the second time around, but once was just perfect. She was brilliant.
1: And it's unfortunately Sheba with their Eurovision entry, Horoscopes, didn't win back in the 80s, baby. Talking of which, Rewind is on the way here on Southeast Radio, and we are back to the 80s after the news.
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8: It's 9 o'clock. Good morning. I'm Siobhan Murphy. The government has launched a €6 million scheme to help farmers protect their herds from bovine TB. Minister for Agriculture Martin Hayden announced the on-farm badger biosecurity scheme, which supports farmers in improving biosecurity to reduce the risk posed by badgers. Applications are open until the 31st of May, with grants covering 40% of eligible fencing, water and feed troughs up to €2,000 per farm. Materials can be purchased from July 1st to 31st of August with departmental approval. North Wexford TD Malcolm Burns said bovine TB is a huge issue for farmers.
9: The issue of bovine TB is a big problem for farms in County Wexford. A lot of it is bred by badgers. What's being announced is a biosecurity scheme which will allow farmers to fence off badger sets to protect their livestock from the badgers and potential infection. It's a biosecurity scheme and applications are now open until the end of the month.
8: The HSE is advising people attending Wexford General Hospital to use alternative healthcare services. It says the emergency department is extremely busy and is asking non-emergency patients to consider going to their GP, care doc or a pharmacy. People can expect longer waiting times with the sickest patients seen first. All beds in the hospital are currently in use. Paramedics and EMTs are now back at work after 24 hours of strike action. The HSE says the full impact of the work stoppage at the National Ambulance Service won't become clear until later today. The Health Minister has urged both sides to return to talks over the pay dispute. However, the SIPTU and Unite unions, which represents the 2,000 staff involved, will strike for 48 hours next week and 72 hours the week after if no resolution is found. Rising energy prices caused by the conflict in the Middle East are influencing spending habits here. The latest AIB spend trend shows airline spend was down 8% last month compared with April 2025. There was a sevenfold increase in spending on event tickets the day the Ryder Cup passes went on sale. Business editor Joe Lynham said this comes from analysis of 77 million car transactions in April.
10: Spending in service stations was up 12% compared to the same month last year, and that is because of the huge surge in the cost of fuel. County Monaghan saw their credit card spending up 23% year on year. Huge spike in County Monaghan, not so much in other counties. Electric vehicle charging, that was up 9%. Obviously, people are getting more electric vehicles.
8: Donald Trump's on his way to Beijing for trade talks with China's President Xi Jinping. It's the first state visit by a US leader in nearly a decade. He's been joined on the trip by a number of tech executives, including former ally Elon Musk, to discuss competition. Speaking to reporters before setting off, the president said Iran will also be on the agenda.
11: Number one, we're going to have a long talk about it. I think he's been relatively good, to be honest with you. You look at the blockade, no problem. They get a lot of their oil from that area. We've had no problem. And he's been a friend of mine. He's been somebody that we get along with.
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8: A mix of sun and cloud today with a few isolated showers, highs of 12 to 14 degrees.
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8: In soccer, Southampton kept their hopes of championship promotion alive with a 2-1 extra time victory over Middlesbrough in their playoff semi-final last night. Shea Charles scored the winning goal in the 116th minute at St Mary's. Republic of Ireland defender Ryan Manning says they had to dig deep to get the win.
18: Once we got back in the game, we started to get on top, and I felt like we often puffed a bit. We didn't really have that killer final ball until Shea then put in a brilliant cross. It was probably the first ball of proper quality that went in, and thankfully he scores a lot of goals on that.
8: In Gaelic games, reigning All-Ireland champions Tipperary defend their Munster under-20 hurling crown against Clare tonight. Premier boss Brendan Cummins has kept senior star Oisin O'Donovan in reserve for the decider at the Gaelic grounds. In golf, Rory McIlroy withdrew from a practice round ahead of the PGA Championship. It gets underway tomorrow. The Ulsterman had previously admitted to having a blister on his foot, but it's understood his current issue is in his toe. And there's racing at Punchestown today, where the first goes to post at just after 4:45. That's your news and sport on Southeast Radio.
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0: You're listening to Southeast Radio. We're on the rewind part of the show this morning. Rod Stewart, who recently met with England's King and complimented him over his little digs with Donald Trump. It was great. It's a viral video out there at the moment. And Phil Collins in the air tonight from a pretty tragic year in Ireland that saw hunger strikes, the Stardust fire, economic gloom. But Kerry did win their fourth successive All-Ireland Senior Football Championship in this year. But what was the year?
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We're on Rewind. It was a super successful movie and a super successful soundtrack and comeback single for Christopher Cross in the year. And let's not talk about Arthur 2. We'll just stick with Arthur 1. So what was the year? Hall & Oates were at the very top of their game in the 80s, particularly in the year Private Eyes was the song.

0: Southeast Radio. Hall & Oates, Private Eyes from our year, which was 1981. Was I still in short pants? I think I was. Another half hour of memories coming up for you after the news. Don't forget, this weekend we have a live match. Wexford Senior Hurlers play Offaly on Saturday in O'Connor Park, Tullamore. 6 p.m. is the time. Noel Holohan is covering in for Liam with regulars Tom, Billy and Jerry live for match commentary from 6 p.m.
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0: Good morning to you. We've our job spot on the way and another half hour memories on Rewind. But first at 9:30, Siobhan Murphy is here with our update. Morning, Siobhan.
5: Thanks, Phil. Good morning. Wexford General Hospital's emergency department is experiencing extremely high demand. Patients seeking routine or non-urgent care are being advised to consider alternative services. Paramedics and EMTs are now back at work after 24 hours of strike action. The HSE says the full impact of the work stoppage won't become clear until later today. And the government has launched a €6 million scheme to help farmers protect their herds from bovine TB. The on-farm badger biosecurity scheme will support farmers improving to reduce the risk posed by badgers. And the weather cool this morning, but a mix of sun and cloud overall today with a few isolated showers, highs of 12 to 14 degrees.
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Destiny's Child, Independent Women from our year. But what was the year, if you've got any idea? You can have a little guess. You can play along. You can let me know. A big year in Ireland for movies. This was the big movie. In my heart, there'll always be a place for you. The retelling of the Pearl Harbor story.

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4: And you know what? 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

Southeast Radio and Rewind. The album was actually called Whoa, Nelly. Seriously, not joking. And that's Nelly Furtado from the year. In the year that the top-selling artist of the year was Shakin' Stevens, and the song was You Drive Me Crazy. Do you remember it? You Drive Me... That's all we need to know. What was the year, though? Scrap that. Shakin' Stevens was the top-selling artist 20 years previously, all right? But Kylie was the top-selling artist in this year.

on Southeast Radio on the Rewind Years. Yeah, I picked up the wrong script from the last half hour. That was the Shaken Stevens bit. Wasn't concentrating. So don't worry. I'm all right. It was 20 years previous that Shaky did the business. And Kylie, fair play to her. We can't get you out of my head from the year of the Murphy's Irish Open. It was won by Colin Montgomery in this year. And show jumping, I seem to remember from this time, was far more popular than it is now. And I don't know why, but Kevin Babington, Peter Charles, Jessica Curtin and Dermot Lennon won the Senior European Show Jumping Championships team gold medals in this year. It was a big year for show jumping and a big year for David Gray.

0: Somebody said, once you know, if you can do one thing perfect in life, you're made. David Gray did White Ladder, and I think he could just sit back now and be happy. I hope he is. I hope he is. That's Sail Away from White Ladder. One of the biggest selling Irish albums of all time from our year, this half hour, which was 2001. Alan Corcoran is on the way just after 10 this morning. He's got the morning mix. Very exciting show this morning. Lots of really interesting stuff coming up for you. We'll see you tomorrow morning on the Jumbo Breakfast Show from 7. We'll have the secret sound, which is 1,110 euro tomorrow morning. Your chance to win. You can start registering from 7 a.m. tomorrow morning. The news is next. See you tomorrow.
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9: Good morning to you. Coming up on your Morning Mix today, the call goes out for an immediate resolution to the National Ambulance dispute. Meanwhile, the state of our roads was once again one of the big issues raised at the main council meeting on Monday. It's Mental Health Awareness Week and today we look at the theme, Better Together. And are you an exhausted parent? Well, help may be on the way as we're joined by a leading paediatric sleep consultant. We've a lot to get through in the Morning Mix, but first off, over to Siobhan Murphy in the Southeast Radio Newsroom.
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10: Thanks, Alan. Here's the headlines at 10 o'clock. The government has launched a €6 million scheme to help farmers protect their herds from bovine TB. The on-farm badger biosecurity scheme will support farmers in improving their security to reduce the risk posed by badgers. Wexford General Hospital's emergency department is experiencing extremely high demand, with all hospital beds also currently in use. Patients seeking routine or non-urgent care being advised to consider alternative services. And paramedics and EMTs are now back at work after 24 hours of strike action. The HSE says the full impact of the work stoppage at the National Ambulance Service won't become clear until later today. And the weather, a mix of sun and cloud today with a few isolated showers, highs of 12 to 14 degrees.
11: Quite the unconventional grill setup you got there, Barry. Still, those marinated pork chops smell nice.
12: Thank you, Jack. £2.99 from Aldi.
11: Would have gone for a clockwise rotation system for the sausages myself.
12: Hot honey and paprika. Also £2.99 from Aldi.
11: Oh, watch that airflow on the Piri wings, buddy.
12: Yep, £2.99 from Aldi. Even the burgers.
11: Buddy.
13: Silence Barbecue bores with selected barbecue meats, only €2.99 at Aldi. It's not complicated.
10: Southeast Radio has been informed of the following bereavements. Gagan of New Ross. Geraldine Gagan ní Hamilton, Ardna Grenna, New Ross, beloved wife of Simon, mother of Tom, Anne-Marie and Simon Gerard, sister of Moya and the late Tom and Dick. Funeral Mass today, Wednesday at 10 a.m. in St. Mary and Michael's Parish Church, New Ross. Burial afterwards in St. Michael's Cemetery, Tinahinch, County Carlow, arriving at 11:45 a.m. approximately. House private, please. Family flowers only, donations if desired till the Alzheimer's Society. Breen of Barntown. Sean Breen, Barntown, and formerly of Kilmore, London and the Dur. Beloved husband of Catherine, brother of Mary, son of the late Kevin and Betty. Removal from Mackin's Funeral Home, Distillery Road, Wexford, today, Wednesday, to arrive at St. Catherine's Church, Murrintown, for funeral mass at 11 a.m. Burial afterwards in the adjoining cemetery. Redmond of Gorey. James Jimmy Redmond, Cushnlinna Gorey, beloved husband of the late Shirley. Father of Valerie, Jennifer, David, Shirley and Mick. Removal from Murphy's Funeral Home, Gorey, today, Wednesday at 10:15 a.m. to St. Michael's Church via Cushnlinna, arriving for funeral mass at 11 a.m. Burial afterwards in Christchurch Churchyard. Murphy of Ballymitty. Eileen Murphy, Ní Kennedy, Tullycanna, Ballymitty, and formerly of Rathfrieda, Newcastle West, Limerick. Beloved wife of the late Paddy, mother of Catherine, Christopher, Helen and Marianne. Sister of Breda and Eamon. Requiem Mass today, Wednesday at 11 a.m. in St. Peter's Church, Ballymitty. Burial afterwards in the adjoining cemetery. Brennan of Wexford. Mary Brennan, Ní Corbett, Coolcots Lane, Wexford and formerly of Newcastle West, Limerick. Beloved wife of Larry, mother of Dee, Enda, Tony, Lorcan and Emer. Sister of Jimmy, John, Dennis and Joan. Reposing at Mackin's Funeral Home, Distillery Road, Wexford today, Wednesday from 4 until 7 p.m. Removal on Thursday morning to the Church of the Annunciation, Clonard for funeral mass at 11:30 a.m. Burial afterwards in St. Ibar's Cemetery, Crosstown. Egan of Carrigunbanno, Jack Egan, Carrigunbanno and Adamstown, beloved son of Amy and David, stepson of Lisa, brother of Jesse, Dylan and Reuben. Reposing at his grandparents, Steve and Jenny's residence, Danes Castle, Carrigunbanno, today Wednesday from 12 noon until 8 p.m. Removal on Thursday to St. Avon's Church, Adamstown, arriving for funeral mass at 2 p.m. Burial afterwards in Carrigunbanno Cemetery. House strictly private on Thursday, please. O'Leary of New Ross. Margaret O'Leary, Ní Whelan, Irish Town, New Ross, beloved wife of the late John, mother of Elizabeth, Catherine, Jim, John and Breed, sister of Sally and Bunny. Reposing at Cooney's Funeral Home, New Ross, today Wednesday from 5, concluding at 7 p.m. Funeral to arrive at St. Mary and Michael's Parish Church, New Ross on Thursday for funeral mass at 10 a.m. Burial afterwards in St. Stephen's Cemetery, New Ross. House private to family and close friends only, please. Myler of County Meath and County Wexford. Tom Myler, Quarryland, Dunboyne, County Meath, and formerly of Berkstown, Ballycullan. Reposing at his home in Quarryland today, Wednesday, from 4 until 8 p.m. Funeral mass on Thursday at 11 a.m. in the Church of the Assumption, Batterstown, County Meath. Burial afterwards in the adjacent cemetery. House private on Thursday morning. Family flowers only, please. Donations in lieu of desire to the Irish Cancer Society. Deegan of New Ross. Helen Deegan, Ní McHugh, Parkfield, New Ross. Beloved wife of John. Mother of Monica, Sean, Anthony and Selena. Reposing at Cooney's Funeral Home, New Ross on Thursday from 4, concluding at 7 p.m. Removal from Cooney's Funeral Home on Friday to St. Mary and Michael's Parish Church, New Ross. Arriving for funeral mass at 10 a.m. Burial afterwards in St. Stephen's Cemetery. House private, please. Butler of Gorey. Teresa Terry Butler, Ní O'Reilly, Mill Quarter, Knockmullen, Gorey and formerly of Killiney, Dublin. Beloved wife of Jim, mother of Sharon, Valerie and the late baby Sandra. Sister of Mary and the late Kathleen, May and Nan. A celebration of Terry's life will be held in Flood's Funeral Home, McDermott Street, Gorey, today Wednesday from 5 to 7 p.m. Burial will take place on Thursday in St. Michael's Cemetery, Gorey at 12:30 p.m. approximately. Southeast Radio extends sympathy to the bereaved.

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1: Good morning and welcome to your Wednesday edition of Southeast Radio's Morning Mix on this Wednesday, the 13th of May. I have a detailed statement received late yesterday morning from Regnum Renewables Developments Limited. It's in connection with the proposed Kilmichael Wind Farm, and as promised, I will read that statement to you in full in just a few moments' time. What have we got coming up on the Morning Mix today? Well, the state of our roads is once again one of the big issues raised at the main council meeting on Monday. It's also Mental Health Awareness Week, and today we look at the theme Better Together. And if you're an exhausted parent, well, maybe help will be on hand as we are joined by a leading paediatric sleep consultant. And whatever happened to Tina Satchwell, we have a detailed analysis of that by journalist and writer Barry coming your way around about 11:15 this morning, and you won't want to miss that one. It's a horrific story, but it's told through the eyes of Barry, the

0: it's been paid out to not people actually working within the hospital, but subcontracted to the hospital. So this is another example, I take it, that you're looking at from your point of view.
1: Well, I think this is yet another example, Alan, of the chaotic mismanagement across the health service in large and writ large. We have a situation where we have, in terms of understaffing of the ambulance service, we're 1,860 paramedics short of the workforce plan that was drawn up in 2022. So the knock-on impact of that is the pressure that it brings to the already existing paramedics and advanced paramedics. You know, the paramedics and advanced paramedics within the ambulance service at the minute have essentially helped to transform the service for one that was, I suppose, primarily focused on patient transport to now providing treatment for the most seriously ill and injured people before they go to a hospital setting. The first line of defense for many critically ill people or people who are seriously injured or injured in any way in for instance, road traffic accidents or accidents in general, are the ambulance service. So the notion that they would not be treated with the respect and dignity and the pay and conditions that they that reflects their role, to me, is just not right. I mean, there was an independent review of roles and responsibilities, and they recommended updated salaries to reflect the substantial changes that are happening in the roles and indeed the responsibilities and the clinical skills that we now require for the personnel delivering what is, as we all know and we all have seen over the years, increasingly complex care. We all remember ambulance drivers, as they were called back in the day, who essentially would transfer the patient to the hospital or the nearest hospital setting.
0: Now they're fully qualified paramedics, aren't they?
1: Now they're highly skilled individuals, who essentially many of them have third level qualifications to actually carry out the job they're doing. So that must be reflected in the pay and conditions that gives the dignity, respect, and indeed retention of ambulance personnel that we see.
0: I spoke to one of the protesters and one of the representatives of the ambulance service yesterday on the line. I also heard from Councillor Ger Carthy, the ambulance officer. We heard from Sinn Féin Deputy Wicklow Wexford Fiontal O'Sullivan. But as I was driving home, and I live not far from the hospital, to see our ambulance service out picketing, and this was about 8 o'clock last night, if my memory serves it correctly, that fundamentally must be wrong.
1: Well, I mean, those of us fortunate or unfortunate, whichever way you want to think about it, to have encountered ambulance personnel over the years, now see skilled technical people who really stabilise patients prior to their removal to hospital. So this is not back in the day, 50 years ago, 60 years ago, where we had excellent people working in the ambulance service, but essentially didn't have the paramedic skills or were trained to the paramedic skill level. They were essentially patient transport people who did an excellent job and were fine people. But now we have medics, if you like, who are as part of our ambulance service, who really are not being remunerated and not being respected in a way that befits the level of skill and technical ability that they now bring to the job. And that's what this is about.
0: Okay. Just reflecting on what you and I talked about last week about the overspend, like the mouth-watering sums, over €11 million was spent in agency staff in Wexford General Hospital.
1: Yeah.
0: Have you followed up more on that? Have you got any more information on that since we last spoke?
1: I have submitted. I obviously raised in the Dáil Chamber the case of Wexford General Hospital, but I now have submitted a parliamentary question. I await a response on the national spend in hospitals on healthcare assistance and indeed on nurses. Not worried about the money paid to the nurse. Well, to say I'm not worried, what I'm concerned about is the vast majority of the money of that 11 million, the majority of that spend would have gone to the agencies, which in my mind is criminal. We saw in Wexford in healthcare assistance alone in 2023, 522,000 spent on healthcare assistance. That rose sevenfold in 2 years to 3.5 million in 2025, with the vast amount of that money going to the agency.

0: agencies.
1: Okay.
0: That is HSE mismanagement. That is the HSE making things handy for themselves by picking up a phone and instead of employing people on full-time permanent and pensionable jobs, in full-time permanent and pensionable jobs, picking up a phone and bringing agency people in. There is a role for agency people, don't get me wrong, and it suits some of the workers to work for agencies, but certainly in the overall context of the HSC, it certainly doesn't suit the public good or the wider good. So that's something we will battle. And when you see in the context of us being almost 1,900 paramedics short of what we require to run a proper, efficient service that has respect, not just for the patients that they serve, but also the paramedics and advanced paramedics within the service themselves. This is ridiculous that this is allowed to carry on. And then last week, after I raised the issue of the agency staff, we have the HSC coming out and saying we have to curtail recruitment. To me, it is criminal, and people must be held to account within the HSC for the job that they are not doing.
2: There's another issue I'll discuss with you possibly early next week, and that is to do with a statement that I see attributed to you in the Irish Daily Mail yesterday. Hotels used for refugees may not return to tourism. It's a topic that we can look at in more detail and flesh it out a little bit more next week on the programme. But to conclude our conversation this morning, your banner headline from the press statement released from the Labour Party says Wexford ambulance strikers need Minister Brown to intervene on their behalf. Now, I'm sure there are people who will agree with you, and people will say, well, hang on a second, his brief is housing. Why should he intervene in this particular area?
0: Well, he should intervene because he sits at the cabinet table alongside his cabinet colleague, the Minister for Health. You know, whilst I appreciate Minister Brown has a very difficult job to do in housing, he also has a job to do for Wexford and the ambulance service in Wexford and the personnel who work in that. So I would suggest, as I would have suggested in the past when Brendan Howland was a senior cabinet minister, that he would intervene in the best interests of Wexford people. And if we have an ambulance service that are on strike for 24 hours this week, but next week 48 hours, and the following 72 hours, this is urgent and requires a ministerial intervention at the highest level. And Minister Brown is one of 15 cabinet ministers in this country out of 5.5 million people. So I think, yes, he should be intervening.
2: Do you think that the planned extension of this strike will go ahead next week, or do you think it could be resolved before that?
0: Well, I would certainly hope it would be resolved before that, and that every mechanism of the Workplace Relations Commission would be used once again to bring people to the table to resolve this, because you're not dealing with unreasonable people. You're dealing with people who on a daily basis work in the area of life-threatening cardiac arrests or respiratory arrest calls or strokes, and the general, for want of a better description, run-of-the-mill ambulance work and paramedic work. These are not unreasonable people and can work out, I'm sure can work out a deal that will give them the respect and dignity and ensure that we retain as many paramedics and advanced paramedics within the service that we possibly can.
2: Thank you for taking our call this morning. Good morning to you. That was the Labour Party deputy and spokesperson on enterprise, George Lawler. Now, we have a follow-up to that as well, because David Hall has been publicly critical of aspects of Ireland's ambulance system for many years, particularly the pressure on the public HSE National Ambulance Service. He is also a private ambulance operator, and we'll hear from him in just a second. But as promised yesterday, I got a statement in from Regnum Renewables Developments Limited to do with the proposed Kilmichael wind farm. And in case you're not familiar with this story, on Monday we had residents from the area in studio with me to set the scene in a meeting, and apparently more than 300 people from the Holyford, Cranford and Monaseed areas attended a public meeting in the Amber Springs Hotel on Monday night amid growing concern over the proposed Kilmichael Wind Farm development. The meeting was organised by No to Kilmichael Wind Farm Campaign Committee and featured guest speakers Stephen Keogh and Adrian O'Neill from a campaign group based in O'Loughlin, County Carlow. I hope I've pronounced that correctly. Both speakers addressed what they described as significant shortcomings in Ireland's current wind energy planning framework. So, in the interest of balance, I have the full statement. Now, this was received yesterday afternoon, just before lunchtime yesterday, from Regnum Renewables. And to be fair to them, I'm going to read it in full, so please bear with me, because it's a bit long. It's quite long, actually, but to be fair to them, I need to read it out in full. Regnum Renewables Developments Limited, Regnum, is currently at the pre-planning stage of a proposed 8-turbine wind farm development at Kilmichael Hill, in addition to a 110 kV substation at Glandorn, County Wexford. Subject to planning approval, the project has the potential to generate approximately 55 megawatts of renewable electricity, supporting Ireland's transition towards a more secure, sustainable and domestically produced energy system. Ireland's National Energy Strategy aims to achieve 80% renewable electricity by 2030. Given current threats to our energy security and the need for additional generation to support a growing population and economy, renewable energy is central to achieving these objectives. Located approximately 5 kilometres west of Goree, Kilmichael was identified as a potentially suitable location for the proposed development following detailed site assessments, which demonstrated a strong and consistent wind resource, the ability to achieve appropriate setback distances from existing homes in line with the Draft Wind Energy Development Guidelines 2019, accessibility to the national electricity grid, no significant ecological constraints identified through ongoing environmental reviews and on-site surveys undertaken since March 2023. Regnum recognises the strong local interest in the proposed Kilmichael wind farm and welcomes the fact that members of the community will have a range of views and questions regarding the project, as is common with all renewable energy developments of this nature. It's important to us that local residents have access to clear, factual and up-to-date information throughout every stage of the process, alongside meaningful opportunities to engage directly with the project team, raise queries and share feedback. Through the development phase, Regnum has engaged with local residents, landowners and stakeholders and remains committed to maintaining an open, transparent and constructive dialogue as the project progresses. A dedicated full-time community liaison officer was appointed to the project in 2024 and, together with the wider project team, remains available to meet with and respond directly to anyone in the local area with an interest in the proposal. A dedicated project website has been operational since June 2025, sharing key project information. Regnum first identified Kilmichael as a potentially suitable location for the project in Q1 2023, with initial engagement commencing with local landowners shortly afterwards. Engagement with elected representatives began in June 24, when meetings were held with all Goree Kilmuckridge councillors to present an early outline of the proposal, followed shortly afterwards by engagement with local TDs. Wider community engagement commenced in June 2025 through an additional consultation process on the proposed development, following further progression of discussions with landowners regarding the proposed development and completion of a preliminary feasibility assessment. As part of this process, the Regnum team conducted door knocks and leaflet drops at 119 properties located approximately 1,200 metres from each proposed turbine, resulting in direct engagement with 67 property owners. A second round of localised community engagement took place in February 2026, following the finalisation of the proposed substation location. During this phase, 121 properties were visited, including those located within a 500-metre radius of the proposed substation, resulting in 56 direct engagements with local property owners. Project information leaflets, including contact details for the dedicated project team, were left at all properties where residents were unavailable. Follow-up visits were held with any resident who requested one. As part of the ongoing suitability assessment and pre-planning process, a comprehensive programme of environmental and technical studies remains underway. This includes detailed assessments relating to visual impact, noise, ecology, traffic and broader planning considerations. These studies will inform a formal planning application, which will be subject to the statutory planning process and full regulatory scrutiny. Feedback received from the local community will also form an important part of the final application process, with submission scheduled for September 2026. Wind farm developments with a total output exceeding 50 megawatts may be considered strategic infrastructure developments under the Planning and Development Act. It is a mandatory requirement for a prospective applicant to enter into pre-application consultations with a commission and obtain a notice from the commissions stating whether or not the proposed development is regarded as strategic infrastructure development. As the proposed project has an anticipated capacity of 55.2 megawatts, Regnum has entered pre-applications within commission, notwithstanding this. Regnum has maintained regular engagement with Wexford County Council officials and elected representatives to ensure they remain informed as the project develops. Should the project proceed, it will deliver a significant long-term community benefit fund, circa €250,000 per annum, and property rates, circa €700,000 per annum, administered at local level and shaped through community input to ensure it supports the priorities and needs identified by those living closest to the development. And for those of you who need to contact them, it's very important that I read out the final lines of this statement. It says, Regnum encourages anyone with questions or an interest in the project to engage directly with them by telephoning on 087-223-1340. That's 087-223-1340 or via email at kilmichael@regnumrenewables.ie. That's kilmichael@regnumrenewables.ie. And for further information on this, it's regnumrenewables.ie/projects/kilmichael wind farm. And as promised, I would read it to you in full. It's very detailed. And look, we await your response to what you hear from that. But before we conclude the opening half hour of the morning mix, let's once again revisit the ambulance dispute. And I'm joined by David Hall, who is a private ambulance officer, but has been very strong in his condemnation of the way the ambulance drivers have been treated. And he joins me now. Good morning to you, David.
1: Good morning, Alan.
2: Now, David, you have been very critical of aspects of Ireland's ambulance system, but just before we even get into the core of what you see as the main problems are, you are actually involved in the private area when it comes to ambulances, aren't you?
1: Yes, I own Lifeline Ambulance Service, which would be the second largest ambulance service in the state, the largest private ambulance service with 68 vehicles, 196 staff. We do 34,000 patient transfers a year, and we provide all of the exclusive transport for the organ transplants in Ireland. So significantly invested in the sector. It is a private company owned by myself. And as I say, we have a lot of experience and indeed a lot of friends and colleagues and former staff and work with the National Service, and we obviously are involved with them on a daily basis.
2: I'll get on to more about what you actually do in your day-to-day life in a few moments' time. But first of all, on the outside looking in then at what's happening, and even as I drove by Wexford General Hospital on the way home yesterday evening, the ambulance officers were still protesting outside there. What has led to this, do you think?
1: I think this has been, I think, poorly summarised over the last 24 hours in relation to just being about pay. These are a group of people throughout an entire profession of ambulance staff over the last 20 years whose career, their training, their requirement to step up, to be have further education has dramatically changed, where they've redefined an entire new sphere of paramedicine in Ireland. They've chopped and changed the roles, responsibilities, training, equipment, vehicles. A whole range of integration has happened and changes over the last 20 years. That's been not recognised by the HSE. It's been poorly represented by their unions, in my own view. They've been neglected, and the ambulance service has been the poor cousin of the health service. When it suits politicians, when it suits the department and ministers and previous ministers, we'll all celebrate our emergency services and the ambulance services. But they really pay lip service, and it is done, in my view, in a very disrespectful way, by not recognising and giving the respect that is deserved to ambulance service staff at EMT level, paramedic, advanced paramedic level throughout the entire country. And it's long overdue, this unfortunate strike, and any of the ambulance service staff, Alan, that I know, many of them I know and engage with, and many of them are friends of mine, will have been disgusted yesterday to have to stand outside a hospital, not because of any self-indignity issue for themselves, but to know there's a risk that a patient may not get the help they need. Now, they did step up and provide emergency recovery yesterday. They also came off the... I know of two instances where striking members came off the line, got into an ambulance, yeah, and responded to a call to ensure that a patient was seen.
2: And that actually happened here in North Wexford. I was speaking to Sinn Féin Deputy Fionn Tolo Sulu on one of the protesters yesterday. Two ambulance officers actually stepped off the picket line to answer an emergency call. How do you think they should be better rewarded then?
1: Well, like the pay is pathetic, and this is a very difficult job.
2: Explain what the pay is like, David. What is the pay like?
1: Well, the pay starts at with the ENT level, at the intermediate care level, which is where I benchmark my own staff pay against the National Ambulance Service, which is like 31,500 to 32,500 euros. With a handful of small little additional add-ons to that, very, very small. There's a career path issue. You would have seen 76 paramedic students had just completed a paramedic course. They were not given certainty over their jobs in recent weeks. That had to be reversed. So there's a disorganisation, there's a dysfunctionality, there's a rostering issue, there's a lack of staff to do the calls. The response times are very, very poor around the country. And that is an understaffing that's been neglected for years. And that you will not attract people into an emergency service where you've got two people in an emergency vehicle driving to what they don't even know they're driving to, in horrific sets of circumstances, emotionally charged, critically injured people are expected to drop everything to walk into an ambulance and turn up at a scene of anything, yeah, from a child to an adult to a crash, and be treated with such disrespect. The paramedics now have 24 drugs, Alan. That was 9 drugs many years ago. They've evolved, they've upskilled, they've continued their education, they've advanced their education, and still the grades are there. There's a lot of management have been hired by the National Ambulance Service. I don't know what they do yet. And a lot of quick changes have happened to pay at certain levels within the ambulance service, not for those EMTs, paramedics and advanced paramedics who are on the road treating all of us. Anybody can become a patient, politicians included can become a patient of the ambulance service at any given time. We all rely on them. We need to know that there's focused, motivated, respected and people being treated with dignity who are going to come to us in our hour of need, whenever that might be.
2: They're also in a highly pressurised job and they're very highly thought of, I know, in this county as well, the kindness they show, etc. So there's a human element to what they do as well, way beyond what any form of payment would be as recompensation.
1: It's more respect. Payment. Don't forget, the HSE's response will be, we offered more money twice last year and a ballot was held by the union members. They declined it. I don't believe in modern industrial relations history that a cohort of staff in any industry where a union has been represented them has secured a pay increase, has declined it twice.
2: And do you know why? What's your understanding of that?
1: There were other changes being made by the National Ambulance Service wanting to chop and change things that the ambulance staff, and I would agree with them, were going to disadvantage patients. There was a change in relation to the crewing configuration of 2 paramedics on an ambulance to a paramedic and an EMT to try and save money. An EMT at his current training level, to my mind, and I think it would be widely accepted, doesn't have the skill sets to partner with a paramedic on an emergency ambulance. There is a new revised course coming out later this year that may, on evidenced as of yet, may meet that standard. But there was unilateral changes. This was not, as it was presented, simply a pay increase that was being presented to union members to vote upon. There were multiple components to that that were detailed that the staff didn't like. And parts they didn't like, right away, my view, were disrespectful. And I think this is actually fundamentally about respect and not lip service to ambulance staff. This, you know, all tides rise boats. Alan, my own staff and everybody else, this is a national issue, not simply the National Ambulance Service, that are not paid well. And unfortunately, all things are benchmarked against what the National Ambulance Service's pay rates are.
2: Yeah, look, critics, and I'm sure I'm not the first person to raise this with you, will say it possibly suits a private company like yours to see the situation evolving. But I'll let you respond to that, because private companies could profit from weaknesses in the public system rather than solving them. So I'm sure I'm not the first person who's brought this question to your attention.
1: No, not at all. And I own a private ambulance service. I make profit from that most years. There were a few years I didn't. I take that risk. I hope I treat my staff well and I provide a quality service. From the regulator's perspective, I scored the highest in the regulatory inspections of all ambulance services, including the HSE ambulance service, in the last number of years. But ultimately, I transfer patients that the HSE ambulance service do not transfer. And it's very, very important. I transfer patients to outpatients and to tests and procedures that the National Ambulance Service do not do. do. So I do not compete with the National Ambulance Service.
2: Can you explain that to me, David? What does that mean? What are you doing differently to the National Ambulance Service?
1: We don't do 999 work. The National Ambulance Service have held that themselves. So despite them hiring some ambulances from me today, by the way, and I could have, and I Wexford Hospital is one of my clients, I could have two ambulances sitting outside Wexford Hospital and moving patients between hospitals or then discharges to nursing homes. They would have two EMTs on the ambulance. They would be available to respond in an emergency. They're not dispatched by the National Ambulance Service. They've decided to hold those calls at a senior level, not an ambulance staff level, but at a senior level for themselves. So we would move patients for angiograms, for ERCPs, for scans of different shapes and sizes, discharges, and consultant appointments in other hospitals that are not provided in the hospital patient is in. So they're into hospital transfers, both babies and incubators, and indeed patients. We move 34,000 patients a year. So their calls at the National Ambulance Service, they do all of the emergency calls, and then they have an intermediate care vehicles who back up the emergency service predominantly at the moment, but they also do step down calls and other calls to nursing homes for the HSE hospitals as well. So the calls I do are calls the National Ambulance Service don't do. So there's no direct competition there.
2: Right.
1: We're not in the space of doing blue light calls. That is a state service at this time, because it's not something that's on anybody's radar. But so there's no competition there. It is a private company, and I make no apologies for it.
2: All right. So going forward, then, what do you think is the solution to all of this?
1: I think the minister, actually, in my respectful view, needs to take a very close look at the National Ambulance Service. I do believe there's significant toxicity within the National Ambulance Service. There's a significant issue within the National Ambulance Service, how it's being run, how it's being managed, and the mechanisms of deployment, the failure to retain staff, the failure to attract staff, all of which needs to be looked at. This is an integral component of a first world modern health service with professional practitioners treating and saving lives. Let's be absolutely clear, save we forget, every single day the men and women of the National Ambulance Service save lives and change lives and ensure people have better lives. That is the cornerstone of what they do. They do so with a smile on their face, and they do so with all of this crap going on in the background, and they will always, always put the patient first. And we do genuinely, I believe, have the best gene pool of ambulance service staff, both public, private, voluntary and statutory. We have an immense first responder community in this country who also for free. So we have a genuine ethos that's there that needs to be handled with care, protected and given a level of respect and dignity that it deserves, not lip service from politicians and ministers who just happily, clappy, decide to thank emergency services but don't treat them with the dignity and respect they deserve.
2: Private ambulance operator David Hall there speaking to us on the Morning Mix today. And again, just as I was travelling back to the car yesterday, I met a number of people who were really concerned about this dispute and fearful of what might happen next Tuesday if this dispute is escalated. Let's hope it's brought to a resolution as quickly as possible. It's coming up to 10:34. Monday was a very interesting council meeting. There was a lot of topics down for discussion. We'll be going through them over the coming days and weeks as well, because they reflect what's happening in this county of ours. But we'll head to Enniscorthy. It's a while since I've spoken to independent councillor Jack Sarones, but I see in the front page of the Guardian today the Pearlwater Mussel is back up on the agenda again, and Jack is also not too happy about the road situation around there. We'll talk to Jack in just a second.
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3: Well, to round off part one of your Morning Mix, we'll be speaking to Kelly Gagan, a leading paediatric sleep consultant. Are you an exhausted parent? 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We'll talk to Kelly in a little while. But before we do that, let's head in an Enniscorthy direction and link in with Independent Councillor Jack Sirones. Morning to you, Jack, sir.
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3: I'm looking at Rachel's front page story on the front page of the Gory Gar or the Enniscorthy Guardian today. Pearlwater Mussel, your good friend, the Pearlwater Mussel, is back up on the front pages again, Jack, sir. How do you feel about that?
4: I'm nearly getting sick.
3: Are you?
4: Be honest about it. Yeah. I spoke to Micheál Martin, Taoiseach in Enniscorthy. I said, we don't never want to hear the freshwater peril in Enniscorthy again. When you're sitting standing at 7 o'clock in the morning below in the Island Road, with everything coming into your house, and then you go to see the business people, and businesses closed down, businesses destroyed, and they're talking about a freshwater peril. There's nothing there with this government about human beings, and that is the sickening part of that. Look, this is going on so long, Alan, it's unbelievable. We have, in the IFA Centre, you were at the IFA Centre, myself and Carl Byrne, we couldn't get a councillor, we couldn't get a TD, couldn't get no one to come there. When Micheál Martin came to win a Scarty, we were knocked down with politicians. Hmm. Simple as that, shaking hands with people. The people don't want it anymore. There's water below at the Island Road. I speak at the moment.
3: Yeah, can I just ask you that, Jack, sir, because I plan to go back up there next week, and I've been invited up by some of the business community. I am going to go up, and I'll link in with you as well. And we did it before, but a lot of the people hadn't returned to their homes. But have they returned to their homes now?
4: Some have returned to their homes. This is 4 months now. This is January. This is May, right? Hmm. There's still water in houses, right? And this is going to go on for a while. So now we're talking about 2.5 million to make measurements that it won't be flooded. Now, you heard me the other day in the county council meeting, that's in Eamon Hoare. Eamon Hoare told me this 2.5 million will stop some flooding, but it won't stop all the flooding, right? But we want something to stop all the flooding. We don't want to be there anymore. The people are sick to the tired of people coming down, shaking their hands, sorry for the troubles, we'll see you again. That is not good enough. We want the flood relief scheme of 1.6 metres, glass walls. It done is stop the flooding in Tulla, and it should stop the flooding in Scarty. But as far as I hear, this freshwater peril by consultants who don't live in this town, who had never in a situation had to leave their home, leave their businesses, not good enough, Alan. It's a disgrace. And I'm sick to repeat reading this Guardian this morning. From Carl Byrne, and may I say also say that Carl's government and the Fianna Fáil government are the party who rejected this scheme. So it's not all writing a paper on the paper. So Carl is fighting, I hear him on the Senate about the flood relief scheme, there's no problem saying that. But where's the rest of them getting up and speak for this town of Enniscorthy? We have a population of 14,000 people. We've been flooded since 1924, and we're still going to be flooded. And this £2.5 million is not going to stop the flooding. I spoke to people all the week, thanks be to God, Jackson, we're getting £2.5 million. I said, it's not going to stop the flooding. Yeah. It's going to prevent some flooding with sandbags. Now, you know, if you're long on the York, water would not stop sandbags. It stops some of it, but it won't stop at all.
3: Can you ask, do you know if the people have received the compensation in the area yet, the various shopkeepers?
4: Some people have received compensation. Some people, you had two people the other day on your radio that are dormant, right? Two business people. 100,000 would have got them over it, but they didn't get 100,000 for their business. I heard you the other morning talking about a lot of people didn't get the money in time. I don't know how much money they got themselves, but they should, whatever money they were expecting, they should have got it immediately. This is 4 months. We've got business people trying to keep the head over water here, right? Trying to keep their business going, and the place is flooded. And now they're talking about measurements. How are they going to measure the key? How are they going to make a measurement for the key? But this big yoke that goes in, this yellow goes around the town. How is that going to go on the key? What's going to happen to the people on the Island Road when they knock down Seamus Rafter Bridge? Right, the first phase. That's not going to stop the people on the Island Road being flooded.
3: Okay.
4: That's not going to happen there.
3: Yeah, the other issue you want to raise with me this morning is roads, because that's an issue you raised. And I know, again, we need many multiples of what we have for roads at the moment. Are there particular roads around your area that are really concerned, you're concerned about?
4: Alan, Inniscarty Town, Inniscarty District, there's potholes in it. It's unbelievable. Mm. Now, you can't blame the workmen. We've got a great engineer, Neil Dempsey, a road engineer, but he can't work miracles. We've got 680 kilometres road in this district of Inniscarty. We will probably do, he'll probably do 13 or 14 kilometres with the money we're getting. The government is not giving enough of funding for roads, right? We've had roads on Edmund Road for 4 months. We had a job to get it done. We got it done. It was a big, massive pothole. We have potholes every part of you go to in Inniscarty on roads. The district in Inniscarty, full of roads. The workmen are out there trying to do something on a shoestring, right? The government have to give funding. We're supposed to be wash with money. We're supposed to have billions of pounds for a rainy day. It rained in this county for the last 65 days from Christmas, yeah. Right? So the money had to be spent. The roads, people are going down, bursting tires, they're accidents in cars. You have to give the money to people. 24 million for this county. And I spoke to Neil the last meeting. He said, we might get 3 million. We might get 2 million. If we get 3 million, what we need in Inniscarty, and he told me out straight, we need 5 million every year for the next 3 years to keep the update of the roads. That's 15 million.
3: All right.
4: We won't see that. We won't check that out.
3: So, look, I'll touch base with you because I am going to visit Inniscarty next week for an update. I've been invited by one or two of the business communities, possibly link in with the president of Wexford Chamber, which I did before, and we'll follow up on that next week on the programme. But thank you for taking our call this morning. Good morning to you.
4: Just before I finish, Alan, before I finish, now, I want to congratulate Inniscarty United Soccer Club. It's the first time in 33 years they've gone to the Premier Division.
3: Okay.
4: Eight years ago, we won Division 3. I'm the chairman of the club. But to get back in the Premier, we have three teams in Inniscarty now. We have Shamrock Rovers, Des Moines, and Inniscarty United. And it's a great honour for the club to get back where they belong after 33 years.
3: Good man. Thank you for taking our call this morning. That was Independent Councillor Jack Sarone. Congrats to the boys there and their great success.
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3: Radio. Well, if you are an exhausted parent, maybe this will be the perfect, tonic for you now, because I'm joined on the line by Sleepy Stars program pediatric sleep consultant Kelly Gagan. Good morning to you, Kelly. How are you?
13: Good morning, I'm good. How are you?
3: There may well be a few sleepy parents or grandparents minding children at the moment who are waking up this morning and say, please, please, please, can you give me some help? So when a parent comes to you at breaking point, what is usually the first thing you try to reassure them about?
13: It's okay to ask for help, and your child is ready when you are ready. So some parents are ready when the baby's quite young, some it could be like 10 months, 16 months, so your child is ready when you are ready. But I would say try not to hit the wall of exhaustion before you reach out, because then by that point you can't function, so it's more difficult to get that effort in. So if you feel like you're on a slippery slope, that's a good time to kind of reach out for help. Or some parents come to me because they've seen their best friend struggle or their sister struggle, and they come to me from very early on.
3: So what's one piece of sleep advice that you would wish every new parent could ignore right away because it causes more stress than help?
13: There's a couple of top ones. First of all, stay off Google, because if you Google how much sleep does my child need, you're going to get 20 different answers and you're going to be very confused. Don't compare your baby to some influencer's baby on social media. They're probably only showing you the best bits. And trust your gut as a parent. So your gut instinct as a parent is so, so strong. You're so in tune to your child. And you can gently kind of like find two resources of information that you trust, like your public health nurse, your GP, me, my book, and they will guide you in the right direction. But don't be trying to get information from the next door neighbor, or granny A and all the rest. You're just going to get really confused.
3: Yeah, one thing I can remember is my daughter, when she was born, had colic. And my goodness, that was that was quite hard to deal with, colic. When you have little ailments, and a colic is not a little ailment, it can be really persistent. What sort of advice do you give in that situation?
13: It can be quite severe, and I know it's not nice to hear when you're in the desk, but I was working nights last night, so I work with children with colic, reflux all the time.
3: Yes.
13: There are things that you can do, and it's not going to last forever. I know it's probably not what you want to hear at 4 a.m, but it's the truth. This is only short term in the grand scheme of things, but definitely reach out to someone who can help you. There's loads of things you can do for nowadays, so we understand that. Sometimes I find parents and they're like, hey, my child has colic, and it wasn't actually diagnosed. The child is just screaming day and night, and it actually turns out that they're in a vastly overtired state. They just can't cope with life. They're just super overtired. They have a little drift on daddy's shoulder, and then they come back. So they're not having quality sleep. So they're in this overtired state, which can mean multiple wake-ups before midnight and a very early start the next day and short, broken naps.
3: What's the most common misconception out there, Kelly, that parents have about good sleepers?
13: Good sleepers, I suppose. but there's loads, to be honest. So, every child is different. I always say to parents, ask yourself, can my child make it happily from one sleep to the next? Stay away from your noise machines. You don't have to be stuck in a dark room. That is not what I'm about. So I travel the world with celebrities, VIPs, royal families and all the rest. And I say on my written contract, I will not need to nap your child out and about on a regular basis so that they become a flexible sleeper. And that's what I tell parents what to do in the book. We don't live in a country with great weather, but when we have good weather, get out to the coffee shop, meet your friends, good for your mental health, but also for your child to be able to sleep in different environments. Because if they're going to crash down the line, the crash hatch is not quiet and it's not dark. Yeah. So prepare them for what's coming. Or maybe they just want to sleep in granny's house at Christmas time, you know. So let's think about the bigger picture, not just day by day.
3: So the one piece of sleep advice, I think you've given that to every parent, but you work with families all over the world. Do you notice big differences in how different cultures approach baby sleep?
13: See, I work with celebrities, VIPs, and parents say, you know, what's the difference? I'm like, they're still parents at the end of the day. They've got vomit on their shoulder. They're, you know, they're tired. It's a challenge. It's all brand new shampoo. So they're still parents. Yes, there are some cultures where they have more family support, you know, but many of the clients that I work with, it will be mom, dad, baby, and me.
3: Can you name drop a little bit? Are you restricted by a confidentiality agreement?
13: The reason I'm asked back to those circles is because I don't really do snapshots of the private jet or whatever, but I can talk about Novak Djokovic and CJ Sander and stuff.
3: Oh, talk about Novak Djokovic.
13: I live with Novak.
3: You what? You lived with
13: them? I lived with them for 4 months on their second baby, yeah.
3: Did you?
13: It is indeed, yeah.
3: What was that like?
13: Interesting.
3: Was he coming, along to you and saying, new nappies, please?
13: So, and you know what? He actually fully respects how important sleep is. And most of the sports stars I've worked for do. And the only reason I mention his name is because I did an Instagram live with them. So I'm not just, you know, shouting out. So it's already out there in the public that I worked for them. But, and it doesn't matter if it's like an entrepreneur that, you know, has billions and private jets and super yachts. These business people, these sports people understand how important sleep is for brain development, for immune system, for your overall happiness. And let's just, you know, face it. If we sleep well, we're happy and we can cope with life. If baby sleeps well, they're happy. You know, so if baby's not sleeping well, they're not going to be happy. They're going to be, you know, quite sensitive in the evening. And also, you're going to find yourself probably a little bit snappy as well.
3: Of course. And Kelly, did you actually travel on the circuit with him then? Because he'd be at various different time frames as well. He could be in Australia, the Open, he could be in America, he could be anywhere. I mean, that would definitely affect baby sleep, wouldn't it?
13: Yeah, and for many of the VIP clients that I work with, you know, we could be in London one day, Barbados the next day, Paris the next day. So no book told me how to get from, Barbados time back to Paris time back to London time. There was a lot of live and learn, and there was a few epic fails along the way, but you figured out, but when you have a strong body clock, you can actually move and manipulate the body clock. So that's what makes Sleepy Stars difference. I have over 25 years experience in childcare as a maternity nurse, as an EMT. So, you know, I've hands-on experience. I've worked in daycare settings as well. So, they're still parents at the end of the day, but there's definitely more challenges when you're working for those. You know, you do have like a double bed in the back of a private jet where you can just lie down beside the baby and get them to sleep. But they have their challenges and they have their perks as well.
3: Yeah, I bet in the back of a private jet. I'm sure a lot of people are listening to that this morning saying, wow. Listen, before we conclude, when you look over your 25 years in childcare, what has changed most?
13: I think over the past couple of years, parents aren't as ashamed to look for help. You know, so which is brilliant. Years and years ago, I was a dirty little secret. You know, parents would tell people about me in the changing room after swim class. You know, now it's like, it's okay. It's, you know, you don't have your mom next door, your auntie down the road. You're usually flying solo during this journey. So it's okay to ask for help. Just do your research before you pick an avenue of help. Make sure that they are experienced and qualified to help you in whatever area you need.
3: Okay, you have a book, is that right? Yeah. Have you got a book out there?
13: I have indeed. Yeah. It was a good few years in the making. So, and everything that's in there is called Sleep Baby Sleep. It's everything that I have done with my maternity babies, and I got them sleeping through by 12 weeks old. No sleep training, no regressions, just gentle guidance. So it's all in there.
3: Well, I began talking to you about sleep and helping exhausted parents. We ended up talking about Novak Djokovic, but that's that's life. I had no idea that you worked closely with him, but now we do. And listen, thank you so much for talking to us this morning, Kelly. Good morning to you.
13: Thanks for having me on.
3: Sleep Baby Sleep is the book if you want to follow up more on the life and times of Kelly Gagan. A really interesting story. Speaking of which, coming up in part two of your morning mix, we held it over from yesterday. It's a detailed analysis of what happened named in one of the most high-profile murder cases in the history of the state. And we'll be looking at this in detail on the programme this morning. So please do join us just after 11:15 when Barry Cummins will be linking in with us. Whatever happened to Tina Satchwell?
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21: It's 11 o'clock. Good morning. I'm Siobhan Murphy. Paramedics and EMTs are now back at work after 24 hours of strike action. The HSE says the full impact of the work stoppage at the National Ambulance Service won't become clear until later today. However, the SIPTU and Unite unions, which represent the 2,000 staff involved, will strike for 48 hours next week and 72 hours the week after if no resolution is found. David is the owner of Lifeline Ambulance Service, the largest private ambulance company in Ireland. He's criticised the National Ambulance Service for underpaying and undervaluing staff. He believes that the recent strikes are about respect and recognition and not just pay. He's calling for closer oversight of the National Ambulance Service, saying there's toxicity in management and the need for dignity, respect and proper resourcing.
22: This has been, I think, poorly summarised over the last 24 hours in relation to this just being about pay. These are a group of people throughout an entire profession of ambulance staff over the last 20 years whose career, their training, their requirement to step up to be have further education has dramatically changed, where they've redefined an entire new sphere of paramedicine in Ireland. They've chopped and changed the roles, responsibilities, training, equipment, vehicles. A whole range of integration has happened and changes over the last 20 years. That's been not recognised by the HSE.
21: Meanwhile, Wexford Labour Deputy George Lawler has also criticised the HSE for mismanagement and chronic understaffing in Ireland's ambulance service. He too stresses that modern paramedics now provide highly skilled pre-hospital care and should be respected and fairly paid for their work.
23: Service, for one that was, I suppose, primarily focused on
0: patient transport to now providing treatment for the most seriously ill and injured people before they go to a hospital setting. The first line of defence for many critically ill people or people who are seriously injured or injured in any way, for instance, Road Traffic Act or Act in general, are the ambulance service. So the notion that they would not be treated with the respect and dignity and the pay and conditions that they that reflects their role, to me, is just not right.
21: Elsewhere, the HSE is advising people attending Wexford General Hospital to use alternative healthcare services. It says the emergency department is extremely busy and is asking non-emergency patients to consider going to their GP, care doc or a pharmacy. People can expect longer waiting times with the sickest patients seen first. All beds in the hospital are also currently in use. Progress on the long-awaited Enniscorthy flood relief scheme remains stalled due to the ongoing environmental concerns over the critically endangered freshwater pearl mussel in the River Slaney. Wexford County Council Chief Executive Eddie Tafts confirmed that the first phase, including the removal of Seamus Rafter Bridge, is awaiting a marine area consent licence, with works expected to start in early 2027. The second phase is in the consultant procurement stage. Independent Enniscorthy Councillor Jaxa Owen said he feels sick over the lengthy process, as many homes still remain flooded months after the recent storms.
1: Some have returned to their homes. This is 4 months now. This is January. This is May, right? Mm. There's still water in people's in houses, right? And this is going to go on for a while. So now we're talking about 2.5 million to make measurements that it won't be flooded. Now, you heard me the other day in the county council meeting, that's in Eamon Hoare. Eamon Hoare told me this 2.5 million will stop some flooding, but it won't stop all the flooding, right? But we want something to stop all the flooding. We don't want to be there anymore. The people are sick to the tired of people coming down, shaking their hands, sorry for the troubles, we'll see you again.
21: And the government has launched a €6 million scheme to help farmers protect their herds from bovine TB. Minister for Agriculture Martin Hayden announced the on-farm badger biosecurity scheme, which supports farmers in improving biosecurity to reduce the risk posed by badgers. Applications are open until the 31st of May, with grants covering 40% of eligible fencing, water and feed troughs, up to €2,000 per farm. Materials can be purchased from July 1st to 31st of August with departmental approval. North Wexford TD Malcolm Byrne said bovine TB is a huge issue for farmers.
4: The issue of bovine TB is a big problem for farms in County Wexford. A lot of it is bred by badgers. What's being announced is a biosecurity scheme which will allow farmers to fence off badger sets to protect their livestock from the badgers and potential infection. It's a biosecurity scheme and applications are now open until the end of the month.
21: And farmers can apply via the QR code on their leaflet or at www.bovinetb.ie. For all of your local stories and more, visit southeastradio.ie. It's 4 minutes past 11.
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21: A mix of sun and cloud today with a few isolated showers, highs of 12 to 14 degrees.
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21: 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The Wexford County Horseshoe League Mixed Doubles is in Park Vera Ferns on Wednesday, May 13th at 7 p.m. It will be running for 6 weeks. Anyone who wants to enter, please be there before 7 p.m. The pattern is on in Clongeen on Sunday the 17th of May in the Old Graveyard at 1:15 p.m. followed by prayers and blessing of graves in the new cemetery at 2 p.m. Book launch of graves in the Old Graveyard in Clongeen Community Centre after the pattern. Refreshments will be served. All are welcome. Place an event on the local notice board. 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
5: In a little while, we'll be linking up with Barry Cummins, whose latest book, Buried Secrets, takes a deep dive into one of Ireland's most shocking and complex true crime cases following the investigation and uncovering of the truth behind Tina Satchwell's disappearance. And we'll be linking in with Barry in just a few moments' time. But before that, there's always a great spirit of volunteerism in this county of ours. And one of those organisations that are very active within the community and have been for many decades is Rotary. And I'm joined by the president of Rotary in Wexford, Eric, and I'm also joined by Niall Rec, project lead, fundraising. See, can I pronounce your name correctly? Is it Eric McClintock?
6: McClintock, yes.
5: Yeah, there's only one McClintock I knew, and it'll be even before Niall's time. Frank McClintock, he played football for Arsenal, remember?
6: That's
5: him?
6: Right, but he missed the C out of his name. So Mike,
5: did he?
6: He was a Mike Clintock, yeah. But
5: you're
6: a good
5: not
6: going
5: to claim him. I think he led Arsenal to the double. He was the captain of the double team in 71.
6: That's very, exactly right, yeah. It's McGillivray and Tug, but anglicised is McClintock, you know. So it's
5: where from originally? I have spoken on a couple of occasions, yeah, Eric.
6: It's apparently it's a Carlow derivation, and it's

favorites, the sound of the goddess of pop herself, Cher, Believe. Lunchtime with Leifer, Wednesday afternoon. Hope I find you all in great form. 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

0: The Kings of Crescendos, that is Westlife, Fool Again, Lewis Capaldi's current single, Stay Love as well, Southeast Radio's Lunchtime with Lee, 17 past 12 for this Wednesday afternoon. It is the 13th of May. Do forgive me about my bunged up nose. It is getting better, I promise you, it's getting better. A few people with their birthdays today. Happy birthday to Johnny Mack. Johnny McManus, 71 today, Johnny. Enjoy your celebrations. Also, happy birthday to Pat Murphy as well. Pat, you celebrate your 44th birthday today. Enjoy your celebrations, okay? If you know somebody celebrating their birthday today, you'd like to play a request, text to WhatsApp 087-3737956. A few celebs with their birthdays today. Let's go through the list. Harvey Keitel, the American actor, 87 today. Also, Richard Medley as well. Or Richard Madley, I should say. English television presenter. Of course, he famously presented with his wife this morning, Richard and Judy. Richard is 70 today. Dennis Rodman, former American professional basketball player, 65 today. And Natalie Cassidy is 43 today. She was known for playing Sonia Fowler in EastEnders. Robert Pattinson, English actor, is in Twilight, and of course he played the Batman. He celebrates his 40th birthday today. And let me tell you, are you listening? A legend in the music business celebrates his birthday today. 76, the wonderful, the fantastic Stevie Wonder. Happy birthday, Stevie Wonder. And he plays next.
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6: And you know what? 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

0: Michael Jackson, Black or White. Got to see the movie last night at the cinema. Michael, I have to say, it was very good. It was a very good movie, I have to say. I really, really enjoyed it. Have you seen it yet? Do let me know what you thought. Let me know. 087-373-7956. Now, it is time for your Mind Bender quiz, your little fun survey question. It takes the average person 47 minutes to do this. What is it? Okay, have a think about it. Our Mind Bender quiz, a little fun survey question. I'll have your answer in about 12 minutes, okay? It takes the average person 47 minutes to do this. What is it?
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0: Can't Get You Out of My Head. Southeast Radio playing all your favourites. Lunchtime with Lee. 14 minutes to 1 o'clock for this Wednesday afternoon. Let's reveal the answer for today's Mindbender quiz. It takes the average person 47 minutes to do this. What is it? 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
1: Music there from Train and Hey Soul Sister. They're brilliant. The late, great Sinead O'Connor before that. Nothing compares to you. This is Southeast Radio's Lunchtime with Lee. More your favourites in the next hour. I've got Bamboozle, Job Spot, your bizarre news story of the day. Plus, I will open up the registration for your chance to win a €50 voucher courtesy of Garney's in Wexford when we play What's the Missing Item? All on the way after the news of one, which is on the way next.
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6: And you know what? 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
10: It's 1 o'clock in the afternoon. I'm Siobhan Murphy. Paramedics and EMTs are now back at work after 24 hours of strike action. The HSE says the full impact of the work stoppage at the National Ambulance Service won't become clear until later today. Wexford Labour Deputy George Lawler has criticised the HSE for mismanagement and chronic understaffing in Ireland's ambulance service. He's stressing that modern paramedics now provide highly skilled pre-hospital care and should be respected and fairly paid for their work rather than treated as basic patient transport staff.
11: This has been, I think, poorly summarised over the last 24 hours in relation to this just being about pay. These are a group of people throughout an entire profession of ambulance staff over the last 20 years whose career, their training, their requirement to step up, to be have further education has dramatically changed, where they've redefined an entire new sphere of paramedicine in Ireland. They've chopped and changed the roles, responsibilities, training, equipment, vehicles. A whole range of integration has happened and changes over the last 20 years. That's been not recognised by the HSE.
12: Service, for one that was, I suppose, primarily focused on
0: patient transport to now providing treatment for the most seriously ill and injured people before they go to a hospital setting. The first line of defence for many critically ill people or people who are seriously injured or injured in any way, for instance, Road Traffic Act or Accident General, are the ambulance service. So the notion that they would not be treated with the respect and dignity and the pay and conditions that they that reflects their role, to me, is just not right.
10: Elsewhere, the HSE is advising people attending Wexford General Hospital to use alternative healthcare services. It says the ED department is extremely busy and is asking non-emergency patients to consider going to their GP, care doc or a pharmacy. People can expect longer waiting times and all beds in the hospital are also currently in use. The Health Minister says there are difficulties with a Social Democrats bill to reform abortion legislation. Their proposals were debated in the Dáil this morning, with Minister Jennifer Carol McNeill saying there are a number of legal difficulties which need to be addressed. The bill would stop the need for women to travel abroad for terminations in cases of fatal fetal abnormalities. Social Democrats TD Jennifer Whitmore became emotional when speaking of lived experiences during the debate.
12: They don't want any other woman to have to leave their baby in the UK because they are afraid of bringing their baby back into the country illegally. And they don't want any other woman or her family to have to go to Aldi to pick up ice so their baby can get home. They need you to legislate. And I know it's complicated, but that's your job.
10: Progress on the long-awaited Enniscorthy flood relief scheme remains stalled due to the ongoing environmental concerns over the critically endangered freshwater pearl mussel in the River Slaney. Wexford County Council Chief Executive Eddie Tafts confirmed that the first phase, including the removal of Seamus Rafter Bridge, is awaiting a marine area consent licence, while the second phase is in the consultant procurement stage. Independent Enniscorthy Councillor Jackson Owen said he feels sick over the lengthy process, as many homes still remain flooded months after the recent storms.
13: Some have returned to their homes. This is 4 months now. This is January. This is May, right? Mm. There's still water in people's in houses, right? And this is going to go on for a while. So now we're talking about 2.5 million to make measurements that it won't be flooded. Now, you heard me the other day in the county council meeting, that's in Eamon Hoare. Eamon Hoare told me this 2.5 million will stop some flooding, but it won't stop all the flooding, right? But we want something to stop all the flooding. We don't want to be there anymore. The people are sick to the tired of people coming down, shaking their hands, sorry for the troubles, we'll see you again.
10: Fines for littering and dog fouling will be increasing by €100 to €250 in September. Minister for the Circular Economy, Alan Dillon, says illegal dumping is unacceptable and damages the environment, undermines communities and places costs on taxpayers and local authorities, while dog fouling is not only unpleasant but dangerous. Vet Donal Ryan says disposing of dog poo can help stop spread disease.
14: For people who might put their wheelchair or their child's buggy rolling you through it's not pleasant. And the big issue is the disease, or a particular disease associated with dog fouling, a disease called toxocariasis, which is a type of disease that's called a zoonosis. In other words, it can be spread from animals to children. And in children, it can lead to blindness.
10: Organ donation has fallen to its lowest level since 2021. New figures show there were 202 organ transplants carried out last year, down 23% on 2024. Around 650 people in Ireland are currently waiting for a life-saving organ transplant, according to the Irish Kidney Association. Among those waiting are Gary and his daughter from Liscannor in County Clare, who both have the rare genetic condition Alport syndrome and need kidney transplants. The family say a transplant would completely change their lives.
15: She's been on the list since September of last year. And Garrett, it's only recent
16: Recently gone on it.
15: It's such a kindness and it's such a gift. But I also would say, like, when we get that call, you know, it's amazing for us, but it's heartbreaking at the same time. But, like, it just would be life-saving for, or life-changing for us.
10: 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It's 6 minutes past one.
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10: A mix of sun and cloud today with a few isolated showers, highs of 12 to 14 degrees.
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10: Starting with soccer, and it's understood Manchester United are ready to open talks about extending Michael Carrick's time as head coach beyond the end of the season. Formal discussions are expected to start before their final Premier League game of the campaign against Brighton. The former United midfielder has won 10 of his 15 matches in charge and helped them qualify for the Champions League. Manchester City boss Pep Guardiola says they always face tough games against Crystal Palace. City can go back to within 2 points of Premier League leaders Arsenal with a victory at the Etihad Stadium tonight from 8. If Guardiola's side failed to win, that would mean the Gunners can clinch the title in next Monday's game against Burnley. Celtic have a major hurdle to jump tonight in their hopes of retaining their Scottish Premiership crown. They're a point off Hearts, who they play at the weekend. Before that, they need to beat Motherwell away from home. The league leaders are in action at home to Falkirk, with both games kicking off at 8 o'clock. In Gaelic games, two big games are down for decision tonight for Wexford. In the All-Ireland Under-20 football semi-final, Wexford play Down. And in the Under-20 hurling, Wexford face Galway. And all roads lead to Offaly then, with the doubleheader of the Camogie girls in action at 4pm and the senior hurling men meeting Offaly. Our man Billy Byrne said the team are not playing with much confidence at the moment.
0: As I say, the confidence doesn't seem to be there, but this could be the one maybe that will turn the tables. But we are coming up again a very confident Offaly team. Any team to draw with Dublin at the start and say, well, that's the result, yeah. But then, you know, they've drew against Kilkenny as well. Like, these are the two teams that people are looking to be probably in the Leinster final, throw Galway into the mix. But if Offaly get a win here, then again, to have Kildare, and so they could end up being in the mix. So it's a big, big game for them.
10: And there's racing at Punchestown today, where the first goes to post at just after 4:45. That's your news and sport on Southeast Radio. Southeast Radio has been informed of the following bereavements. Brennan of Wexford, Mary Brennan, Nee Corbett, Coolcots Lane.

and Jenny's residence, Danes Castle, Carrigunbano, today, Wednesday until 8 p.m. Removal on Thursday to St. Albans Church, Adamstown. Arriving for funeral mass at 2 p.m. Burial afterwards in Carrigunbano Cemetery. House strictly private on Thursday, please. O'Leary of New Ross. Margaret O'Leary, Ní Whialann, Irish town, New Ross. Beloved wife of the late John. Mother of Elizabeth, Catherine, Jim, John and Breed. Sister of Sally and Bunny. Reposing at Cooney's Funeral Home, New Ross, today, Wednesday from 5, concluding at 7 p.m. Funeral to arrive at St. Mary and Michael's Parish Church, New Ross on Thursday for funeral mass at 10 a.m. Burial afterwards in St. Stephen's Cemetery, New Ross. House private to family and close friends only, please. Myler of Meath and Wexford. Tom Myler, Quarryland, Dunboyne, Meath and formerly of Burkestown, Ballycullen. Reposing at his home in Quarryland today, Wednesday from 4 until 8 p.m. Funeral mass on Thursday at 11 a.m. in the Church of the Assumption, Batterstown, County Meath. Burial afterwards in the adjacent cemetery. House private on Thursday morning. Family flowers only, please. Donations in lieu of desire to the Irish Cancer Society. Deegan of New Ross. Helen Deegan, Ní McHugh, Parkfield, New Ross. Beloved wife of John. Mother of Monica, Sean, Anthony and Selena. Reposing at Cooney's Funeral Home, New Ross on Thursday from 4, concluding at 7 p.m. Removal from Cooney's Funeral Home on Friday to St. Mary and Michael's Parish Church, New Ross. Arriving for funeral mass at 10 a.m. Burial afterwards in St. Stephen's Cemetery. House private, please. Butler of Gorey. Teresa Terry Butler, Ní O'Reilly, Mill Quarter, Knockmullen, Gorey and formerly of Killiney, Dublin. Beloved wife of Jim. Mother of Sharon, Valerie and the late baby Sandra. Sister of Mary and the late Kathleen, May and Nan. A celebration of Terry's life will be held in Flood's Funeral Home, McDermott Street, Gorey, today, Wednesday, from 5 to 7 p.m. Burial will take place on Thursday in St. Michael's Cemetery, Gorey, at 12:30. Southeast Radio extends sympathy to the bereaved.

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1: 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Ella Langley in there as well, Choosing Texas. We had some music from Sophie Ellis Baxter, Murder on the Dance Floor, and Bittersweet Symphony to kickstart this hour from The Verve. Lunchtime with Lee, Wednesday afternoon. And I can say the registration is now open. 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If the computer picks your name while you come on air, I will name five items that are sold in Guiney's. I will repeat those, but one will be missing. 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Job spot on the way soon. I have your bizarre news story of the day too. All about the Eurovision. The Eurovision was on last night and never knew nothing about it because Ireland aren't in it. Well, that's on the way shortly. Right now, though,
2: 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Let's play Bamboozle.
1: Let's play Bamboozle. We do this every day, every weekday at this time. I give you three clues to identify a person, place, or thing. Today, it's a place, okay? Three clues for you. First clue, I am Ireland's most landlocked county. I am bordered by five other counties. And blue and white is my colour. 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Ireland's most landlocked county. I'm bordered by five other counties. And blue and white is my colour. Today's Bamboozle. Where am I?
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0: Samantha Mumba there. Always come back to your love. 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Don't forget to keep on registering for your game for your chance to win that 50 euro voucher courtesy of Guineas when we play What is the Missing Item? All you have to do is text to WhatsApp the word Guineas followed by your full name and where you're from, 087 3737956, and we'll get a contestant on in the next hour to play for that. In the meantime, let's reveal the answer for today's bamboozle. Your three clues: I'm Ireland's most landlocked county, I am bordered by five other counties, and blue and white is my colour. What is the answer? The answer, of course, was the County Leash. Israel has qualified for the final of the Eurovision Song Contest during the first semi-final in Austria. 28-year-old Noam Betum received a mixed reaction from the crowd in Vienna, with booing during the song's quieter moments. Ireland, Iceland, the Netherlands, Spain and Slovenia are all boycotting the event because of Israel's participation. The final takes place on Saturday.
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0: The Phil Collins era, Genesis, Invisible Touch. Blurring before that, we had Park Life, Fleetwood Mac in there too. Hope you enjoy the music. Plenty more of your favourites in the next hour. Also, this is your last chance to register to play What's the Missing Item, where we have a 50 euro voucher to give away, courtesy of Guineas of Wexford Town, okay? 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Also in the next hour, we have a brand new Connect 3.
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7: It's 2 o'clock. Good afternoon. I'm Brona Gately. Paramedics and EMTs are back to work since 8 a.m. this morning after 24 hours of strike action. The HSE says the full impact of the work stoppage at the National Ambulance Service won't become clear until later today. However, the SIPTU and Unite unions, which represent the 2,000 staff involved, will strike for 48 hours next week and 72 hours the week after if no resolution is found. Private ambulance operator David Hall spoke on Morning Mix and says the ambulance service has been the poor cousin of the health service.
8: They've been neglected, and the ambulance service has been the poor cousin of the health service. When it suits politicians, when it suits the department and ministers and previous ministers, we'll all celebrate our emergency services and the ambulance services. But they really pay lip service, and it is done, in my view, in a very disrespectful way by not recognising and giving the respect that is deserved throughout the entire country. And it's long over.
7: Elsewhere, the HSE is advising people attending Wexford General Hospital to use alternative healthcare services. It says the emergency department is extremely busy and is asking non-emergency patients to consider going to their GP, care doc or pharmacy. People can expect longer waiting times, with the sickest patients seen first. All beds in the hospital are also currently in use. Progress on the long-awaited Enniscorthy flood relief scheme remains stalled due to the ongoing environmental concerns over the critically endangered freshwater pearl mussel in the River Slaney. Wexford County Council Chief Executive Eddie Taff has confirmed that the first phase, including the removal of the Seamus Rafter Bridge, is awaiting a marine area consent licence, with works expected to start in early 2027. The second phase is in the consultant procurement stage. Independent Enniscorthy Councillor Jack Sir Owen says the delays are just not good enough.
9: We want the flood relief scheme of 1.6 metres glass walls to stop the flooding in Tulla. And it should stop the flooding in Scotty. But as far as I hear, this freshwater pearl by consultants who don't live in this town, who had never in a situation had to leave their home, leave their businesses, not good enough, Alan. It's a disgrace. We have a population of 14,000 people. We've been flooded since 1924, and we're still going to be flooded. And this £2.5 million is not going to stop the flooding.
7: The Taoiseach says his former party leader's comments on immigration aren't appropriate. It follows a video of former Taoiseach Bertie Ahern talking about immigration. Mr Ahern was being filmed without his knowledge when he was asked if he felt too many people were coming to Ireland, saying he was particularly concerned about those arriving from Africa and the next generation of Muslims. Micheál Martin says the opinion doesn't represent the views of Fianna Fáil.
10: We have a broader migration story where people work, come into work in our health service through work permits or through the European Union, and are a very valuable part of our economic life and of our healthcare system and indeed our caring system as well.
7: Oh, and organ donation has fallen to its lowest level since 2021. New figures show there were 202 organ transplants carried out last year, down 23% on 2024. Around 650 people in Ireland are currently waiting for a life-saving organ transplant, according to the Irish Kidney Association. Among those waiting are Gary and his daughter from Liscannor in County Clare, who both have the rare genetic condition Alport syndrome and need kidney transplants. The family says a transplant will completely change their lives.
11: She's been on the list since September of last year, and Garrett's only recently.
12: Yeah, just recently gone on it.
11: It's such a kindness and it's such a gift. But I also would say, like, when we get that call, you know, it's amazing for us, but it's heartbreaking at the same time. But, like, it just would be life-saving for, or life-changing for us.
7: For all your local stories and more, visit southeastradio.ie. 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
7: A mixture of cloud and sunny spells today with a few isolated showers. Highest temperatures of 12 to 14 degrees.
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0: Southeast Radio playing all your favourites. Ace of Base, The Sign. Before that, we had a tune there from Patrick Swayze, the late great Patrick Swayze, and She's Like the Wind. It is lunchtime with Lee for this Wednesday afternoon. We do have a birthday request. Please wish Cormac White from May Glass a very happy birthday. And that comes in from all the White House in Folks Mills. Thank you. Pleasure to read that out. Happy birthday, Cormac White from Mayglass. Enjoy your celebrations. Now, stay tuned, because on the way shortly, I do have a brand new Connect 3 for you. Right now, though,
1: let's play What's the Missing Item? Thanks to Guyanese.
0: Let's play What's the Missing Item? And let's go to line 3, and I believe I have Anne-Marie Foley on the line. How you doing, Anne-Marie?
2: I'm good, thank you. How are you?
0: I'm not too bad. It's an absolutely beautiful day, so that puts an extra smile, an extra wrinkle on my face as it stretches, because I love a sunny day.
2: Absolutely, you can't beat it.
0: Now, look, I'm very jealous, because you are from where?
2: I'm from Arthurstown, Lee.
0: Arthurstown is the most beautiful, one of the most beautiful parts of the county. Really is. Down by Bally,
2: absolutely.
0: Down by Ballyhack as well, isn't it?
2: Yeah, that's it. We're spoiled down here, and it's lovely today.
0: You really are, because you get lovely views down there, and you have a lovely beach there as well. So I'm very jealous. What are you up to today, Anne-Marie?
2: I'm just back from a walk with the dog, so...
0: Lovely.
2: In the sun here now. Yeah.
0: Did you go for the walk on the beach down there?
2: We were actually up in Kendy Park today, so it was lovely up there.
0: Oh, yes, up New Ross. Excellent stuff, excellent stuff. So, Anne-Marie, we're going to play What's the Missing Item, thanks to Guyanese. I have 5 items I'm going to read out that are sold in Guyanese. The next time I read them out, well, there's going to be one missing, okay? So if you can identify the missing item, you win that €50 courtesy of Guyanese stores in Wexford. That sounds okay, doesn't it? It does. Right, are you ready to play? Here we go. So, your 5 items today. Cutlery, glassware, frying pans, toasters, cooking trays. And again, cutlery, glassware, toasters, cooking trays. What is the missing item, Anne-Marie?
2: Is it frying pan, Lee?
0: Well, congratulations. It is the frying pans. Well done, Anne-Marie.
2: Brilliant.
0: You've just won that €50 courtesy of Guyanese in Wexford. Well done.
2: That's great. Thanks a million, Lee.
0: Thanks, Anne-Marie. Anne-Marie Foley.
2: Take care,
0: you love. Anne-Marie Foley there from Arthurstown, winning today's €50 voucher for Guyanese. And don't worry if you missed out today. I have another one to give away tomorrow.
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0: The Rasta Master himself, Mr. Bob Marley, is This Love. This Southeast Radio's Lunchtime with Lee for this Wednesday afternoon. And just to let you know, we are broadcasting the game live this coming Saturday. That is the Wexford Senior Hurlers. They're playing Offaly in O'Connor Park, Tullamore. 6 p.m. throw-in. Noel Houlihan is covering the match with the usual, with the regulars. Tom, Billy and Jerry. Okay, the match live here on Southeast Radio this coming Saturday, 6 p.m. throw-in. Wexford versus Offaly. Okay. Have a birthday request as well. Happy birthday to Linda Noblis from Hollyford in Goree. Celebrating a big birthday today, and that comes in from all your friends. Enjoy, Linda. Now it's 28 minutes past 2. It's time to play Connect 3. I have a brand new one for you today. 3 pieces of audio connecting one word. Are you ready? Have a listen. What's the one word?
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0: Raven Lene and Love Me Not. Southeast Radio playing all your favourites. Lunchtime with Lee. We had Ed Sheeran, Shape of You, and a bit of Lady Gaga thrown in there as well. It is Southeast Radio playing all of your favourites. So let's reveal the answer for today's Connect 3. Few people getting it right. This is what you heard.
1: My name is Patrick Bateman. I'm 27 years old.
2: You're working with a professional here! Nice model!
3: I don't remember how we were doing Ocean's 11. I think it was the first one.
0: So what did you hear? Well, you heard the voice of Christian Bale while he was in Psycho, playing Peter Bateman. Also, you heard Michael Keaton playing Beetlejuice. That was his character in that, Beetlejuice. And you heard the voice of George Clooney as well. They're all connected. What is the connection? Well, they all played Batman. Batman was the answer. Anne Lawler from Killorn, well done, Anne, you got it right. Also, well done to Jodie in Enniscorthy, well done to Kathleen there from Gorey, and a few others there through too. So well done. Batman was the answer for today's Connect 3.
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9: 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Proudly brought to you by Maggie Mays, the poor behind the door. 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

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The Corrs, Love to Love You. Southeast Radio's Lunchtime with Lee. Oh, coming to a close just before we finish up today, though. Don't forget, Julie's next. We have got your free three facts. First fact, did you know an estimated 5 to 10% of people have never had a headache? Wow. Look at them. Your second fact, roughly 95% of cucumber is water. Wow. And Earth is the only known planet where fire can burn. No other planets have enough oxygen. Wow. Your free three facts. Thanks for your company. It's been real, it's been emotional. As I said, stay tuned. Julie is next with the Feel Good Drive. I will be back tomorrow from 12. Have a great day.

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6: It's 3 o'clock. Good afternoon. I'm Brona Gately. Progress on the long-awaited Enniscorthy flood relief scheme remains stalled due to the ongoing environmental concerns over the critically endangered freshwater pearl mussel in the River Slaney. Wexford County Council Chief Executive Eddie Taff has confirmed that the first phase, including the removal of the Seamus Rafter Bridge, is awaiting a marine area consent licence, with works expected to start in early 2027. The second phase is in the consultant procurement stage. Independent Councillor from Enniscorthy, Jack Sir Owens, says the delays are just not good enough.
7: We want the flood relief scheme of 1.6 metres glass walls to stop the flooding in Tulla. And it should stop the flooding in Scotty. But far as I hear, this freshwater pearl by consultants who don't live in this town, who had never in a situation had to leave their home, leave their businesses, not good enough, Alan. It's a disgrace. We have a population of 14,000 people. We've been flooded since 1924, and we're still going to be flooded. And this £2.5 million is not going to stop the flooding.
6: Paramedics and EMTs are back to work since 8 a.m. this morning after 24 hours of strike action. The HSE says the full impact of the work stoppage at the National Ambulance Service won't become clear until later today. However, the SIP2 and Unite unions, which represents the 2,000 staff involved, will strike for 48 hours next week and 72 hours the week after if no resolution is found. Speaking on Morning Mix, private ambulance operator David Hall says the ambulance service has been the poor cousin of the health service.
8: And the ambulance service has been the poor cousin of the health service. When it suits politicians, when it suits the department and ministers and previous ministers, we'll all celebrate our emergency services and the ambulance services. But they really pay lip service, and it is done, in my view, in a very disrespectful way by not recognising and giving the respect that is deserved throughout the entire country. And it's long overdue.
6: The Justice Minister says he's asserting a fair and firm immigration policy. It follows an online video appearing to show former Taoiseach Bertie Ahern saying he was concerned about those arriving from Africa and the next generation of Muslims. Jim O'Callaghan says there are concerns about radicalisation and threats to the state following a report by the Independent Examiner of Security. But he also says he hasn't seen the video, which was filmed without Bertie Ahern's knowledge.
9: I didn't see the comments. I've heard media reports. Now, I'm not a great purveyor of social media. I have a confession to make. And maybe I should be looking at more things on social media, but I haven't seen them. And I know the circumstances under which they were identified, but I suppose the policy issue for me is the migration issue, and it's an area where I'm implementing and applying a firm but fair migration rule system.
6: Organ donation has fallen to its lowest level in 5 years. Around 650 people in Ireland are currently waiting for a life-saving organ transplant, according to the Irish Kidney Association. New figures show there were just 202 transplants carried out last year, well below the pre-pandemic five-year average of 282. And journalist Barry Cummins says he hopes his new book on the murder of Tina Satchwell will encourage renewed efforts to solve cold cases and missing persons investigations across Ireland. Cummins says the case shows murders can still be solved years after someone disappears with the right Garda resources, public support and determination. His comments are likely to strike a chord in Wexford, where the disappearance of Fiona Sinnott remains one of the country's best known unsolved missing persons cases. There are more than 900 people missing in Ireland, including several unsolved murder cases. And speaking on Morning Mix, Barry believes more answers can be found if investigators are willing to revisit difficult cases.
10: I know we can solve more cases, that Ireland can. And it's how to encourage, and in fairness to Gardaí, it was Gardaí who solved this with civilian input. It can be done, but they need the resources, the time, the encouragement, and maybe the courage as well. Be brave. That's the thing. Go back into cases and say, right, let's ask the uncomfortable questions here.
6: For all your local stories and more, visit southeastradio.ie. It's 4 minutes past three.
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6: A mix of sunny spells and cloud today with a few isolated showers. Highest temperatures of 12 to 14 degrees.
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6: In Gaelic Games, it's a big evening ahead for Wexford under 20 hurlers and footballers, with both sides in championship action. The hurlers take on Galway in the Leinster semi-finals with throw-in at 7:30pm in Portlaoise, while the footballers are also bidding to book their place in a provincial decider. They take on Down in Abbottstown in Dublin. Kick-off is at 8pm. Soccer, Manchester United are ready to open talks about appointing Michael Carrick as the permanent head coach. It's being reported that the chief executive Omar Barada will recommend Carrick as Ruben Emery's permanent successor to co-owner Jim Ratcliffe. Formal discussions are expected to start before their final Premier League game of the campaign against Brighton. The former United midfielder has won 10 of his 15 matches in charge on the way to qualifying for the Champions League. And in rugby, Ireland's fixtures for the 2027 Women's Six Nations have been confirmed today. They'll kick off with a trip to Scotland on Saturday, April 10th, before hosting France the week after. That's followed a week later by a game away to Wales on April 24th. There's a week break, and then they're at home to England on May 8th. And the final round is on Saturday, the 15th of May, with Ireland kicking off the day's action away to Italy. That's your news and sport on Southeast Radio.
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0: 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Feel Good Drive, South East Radio on this Wednesday, midweek. And the show powered by Ferrybank Motors. It is Julie McCracken with you until 6 o'clock and welcome along to the show. Thanks to Brona in the newsroom. All your headlines back at 4 and thanks to Lee for lunch. He's back at midday. Lots coming up in the show. As per usual, we will bring you our Battle of the Bangers, which is already up on our socials. So if you want to vote a little bit early, go to Instagram and Facebook. Look for South East Radio, we're there. As well as that, we have your traffic jam throwback. The voice detective, a lot of money today, €300. We'll bring that to you in the next hour of the show. And we are playing Rewind in this hour, songs from the late 70s, 80s, 90s, and into the early noughties. Requests and dedications always welcome. Feel free to get in touch, 087-3737-956. Still to come on the way, some music from Def Leppard, and we're back. A little trip to the 90s with M People after this.
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1987 was the year that was a huge hit for Def Leppard, Animal on Southeast Radio's Feel Good Drive, and back to the 90s before that, Heather Small and People and Open Your Heart. Your time is just approaching 25 minutes past three, and we have a double bubble when it comes to very special birthdays today on this Wednesday, the 13th of May. I've been asked to wish Una Murphy a happy 81st birthday today, and that comes in lots of love from your daughter Anne Marie. So Una, a huge happy birthday to you from us all here at Southeast Radio as well. And Brian in Uros says, good afternoon, Julie and team. Hope you're all well. We're always well. In great form, I'm telling you now. He says it's his birthday today and he'd love for me to sing happy birthday in that beautiful voice of yours. Well, I'm not quite sure of that. And he says, other than that, play any song for me. So for Brian in New Ross and for Una Murphy as well, we will sing happy birthday to you. Happy birthday to you. Happy birthday, dear Una and Brian. Happy birthday to you. Have an absolutely wonderful day. Looking out the window, the sun is shining. It is a little bit windy out there, but as long as the sun is shining, it'll make you feel better for sure. So happy birthday to you both. Next up on Rewind, we're taking a trip back to the year of 1993. It was the year in August the band U2 played two concerts at the RDS Showgrounds. In sports, Kilkenny beat Galway 217 to 115 to win their second consecutive All-Ireland Senior Hurling Championship. And on May 15th, the 1993 Eurovision Song Contest was held at Green Glens Arena in Mill Street, Ireland, won by singer Niamh Kavanagh, as we know, representing the host country. With the song In Your Eyes, Ireland equaled France and Luxembourg's tally of five total Eurovision victories. And what a moment it was as well. And what a stunner she was. So, so pretty. And if we're looking at the year of 1993, we'd have to look at a little bit of music, seeing as we are playing Rewind, and this was a massive hit for Robin S. It's Show Me Love. Still to come this hour, music on the way from All For One, ZZ Top, ABBA and more.

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0: ever so romantic. And of course, the original country version. Well, John Michael Montgomery, wasn't it? All for One. And I swear back to 1994, all part of South East Radio's Feel Good Drives Rewind. And classic 70s before that with ABBA and Chiquitita, showing that we do hit all the decades for that hour of Rewind. My next song brings us back to the year of 1983, when Stanara became the first European-trained racehorse to win the Japan Cup. And on the 27th of May, a Mexican jet stranded for 5 weeks at Malo Racecourse departed. And talking about horses, the 9th of February in the year of 1983, the racehorse Shergar was kidnapped from Ballymoney Stud in County Kildare.
1: The hunt for the kidnapped Derby winner Shergar has moved across the Irish border to Northern Ireland. A ransom of £40,000 has been asked for, not the £2 million first reported.
0: So big news back in the year of 1983, and if we look at some music, some of the big songs making it to the top of the charts, this was certainly one of them for ZZ Top. It's Gimme All Your Lovin' on South East Radio. 3:44 is your time this Wednesday. You have just joined me. Well, hello to you.

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0: And that's why we love bringing you Rewind. For little tunes like that are your Speedwagon, Keep On Loving You, Sheryl Crow before that. Good afternoon, Julie. I'm in the passenger seat today. George is driving and he showed me his phone with all the entries for The Voice. Hopefully he'll be picked up soon because he's convinced he knows the answer. Up, George, is the message. Oh, we'll have to see if George gets picked. That's the thing. Anyway, that's it for Rewind today. We'll bring it back to you tomorrow at same time, same place as we head towards the news at 4. Brona will be with you. And in the news today, more delays to the Enniscorthy Flood Relief Scheme. Also, new figures show house prices in County Wexford are still on the rise. For those stories and much more, stay tuned for the news. It is next, and I'll be with you in the next hour of the show to bring you The Voice Detective.
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8: It's 4 o'clock. Good afternoon. I'm Brona Gately. Progress on the long-awaited Enniscorthy flood relief scheme remains stalled due to the ongoing environmental concerns over the critically endangered freshwater pearl mussel in the River Slaney. Wexford County Council Chief Executive Eddie Taff has confirmed that the first phase, including the removal of the Seamus Rafter Bridge, is awaiting a marine area consent licence, with works expected to start in early 2027. The second phase is in the consultant procurement stage. Independent Enniscorthy councillor Jaxer Owen says the funding already promised is not enough.
9: I spoke to people all the week. Thanks be to God, Jackson, we're getting 2.5 mil. I said it's not going to stop the flooding. Yeah. It's going to prevent some flooding with sandbags. Now, you know, if you're long on the York, water would not stop sandbags. It stops some of it, but okay, it won't stop at all. And now they're talking about measurements. How are they going to measurements the key? With this big York that goes in, this yellow goes around the town. How is that going to go on the key? What's going to happen to the people on the Island Road when they knock down Seamus Rafter Bridge? That's not going to stop the people on the Island Road being flooded.
10: Okay.
9: That's not going to happen there.
10: Yeah.
8: House inflation has increased to a 2-year low nationally, but CSO figures show house prices across County Wexford have continued to rise. In Wexford, the median price is up around 5.2% to €315,000 from €299,500 last year. Enniscorthy saw a rise of about 9.5% to €300,000, while New Ross recorded the sharpest increase, up roughly 17.2% to €225,000. In Goree, prices rose by almost 9.4% to €350,000. Nationally, residential property prices increased by 7.5% in the year to March 2025. The Justice Minister says he's asserting a fair and firm immigration policy. It follows an online video appearing to show former Taoiseach Bertie Ahern saying he was concerned about those arriving from Africa and the next generation of Muslims. Jim O'Callaghan says there are concerns about radicalisation and threats to the state following a report by the Independent Examiner of Security. But he also says he hasn't seen the video, which was filmed without Bertie Ahern's knowledge.
10: I didn't see the comments. I've heard media reports. Now, I'm not a great purveyor of social media. I have a confession to make, and maybe I should be looking at more things on social media, but I haven't seen them. And I know the circumstances under which they were identified, but I suppose the policy issue for me is the migration issue, and it's an area where I'm implementing and applying a firm but fair migration rule system.
8: Organ donation has fallen to its lowest level in 5 years. Around 650 people in Ireland are currently waiting for a life-saving organ transplant, according to the Irish Kidney Association. New figures show there were just 202 transplants carried out last year, well below the pre-pandemic five-year average of 282. And journalist Barry Cummins says he hopes his new book on the murder of Tina Satchwell will encourage renewed efforts to solve cold cases and missing persons investigations across Ireland. Cummins says the case shows murders can still be solved years after someone disappears, with the right guard of resources, public support and determination. His comments are likely to strike a chord in Wexford, where the disappearance of Fiona Sinnott remains one of the country's most well-known unsolved missing persons cases. There are more than 900 people missing in Ireland, including several unsolved murder cases. Speaking on Morning Mix, Barry believes more answers can be found if investigators are willing to revisit difficult cases.
11: I know we can solve more cases, that Ireland can, and it's how to encourage, and in fairness to Gardaí, it was Gardaí who solved this with civilian input. It can be done, but they need the resources, the time, the encouragement, and maybe the courage as well. Be brave. That's the thing. Go back into cases and say, right, let's ask the uncomfortable questions here.
8: For all your local stories and more, visit southeastradio.ie. It's 4 minutes past four.
12: The dogs in our unit have the ability to find evidence within minutes.
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8: A mix of sunny spells and cloud today with a few isolated showers. Highest temperatures of 12 to 14 degrees.
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8: Starting with Gaelic Games, it's a big evening ahead for Wexford's under-20 hurlers and footballers, with both sides in championship action. The hurlers take on Galway in the Leinster semi-finals, with throw-in at 7:30pm in Portlaoise, while the footballers are also bidding to book their place in a provincial decider. They take on Down in Abbottstown in Dublin. Kick-off is at 8pm. Speaking ahead of this evening's clashes, Billy Byrne says the hurlers will have a tough match ahead of them.
16: It's a tough assignment for them. You know, I think the first game that they played was against Galway, and it was a tough night for the Wexford, but they have regrouped and come back and have some very, very good wins. Again, notably, again, Lee should say in the last round, very handy, but a good win over Kilkenny as well. You know, it's a match to look forward to. Galway are probably favourites. I'm just looking at the Galway team. I don't see either Jason Rabbit or Aaron Ireland. Aaron Ireland's not actually named in even the panel, but Jason Rabbit is, and they were the two that caused major problems to them the first night we played them a couple of weeks ago.
8: to soccer. Celtic will be looking to keep themselves in the running to retain the Scottish Premiership title tonight. They're on the road to Motherwell, just a point off current leaders Hearts, who are at home against Falkirk. Results depending, it could all come down to the top two meeting on Saturday. Boss Martin O'Neill is under no illusions of how much his side needs to be fully switched on against Motherwell.
17: The Motherwell game is so, so important. We couldn't even think about anything else after that there. Motherwell beat us, Hearts win their game, then it's all over. So it doesn't really matter about the weekend's game.
8: Kickoff in both games is at 8 p.m. Elsewhere, Manchester City boss Pep Guardiola is not expecting to face a weakened Crystal Palace side tonight in the Premier League. They face each other at the Etihad Stadium, with some suggestions Palace are turning their focus towards the upcoming UEFA Conference League final. Guardiola played that down in his pre-match conference as his side aimed to reduce Arsenal's lead at the top of the table to 2 points. And finally, in rugby, Ireland's women will open next year's Six Nations with a trip to Scotland. The fixtures for 2027 were confirmed earlier. The opening game will take place on April 10th, while the first home match of the season will be against France a week later. That's your news and sport on Southeast Radio.
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0: You gotta love that, haven't you? Kingfisher Diamonds and Roses on Southeast Radio's Feel Good Drive, powered by Ferrybank Motors. And Wilson Phillips, Hold On before that. 4:15 is your time. Welcome along into hour two of the show. And it is time to bring you the voice detective. €300 up for grabs today if you can identify exactly where the accent is from. Here is a few of the wrong guesses.
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11: Is it a voice from up the Shannon in Enniscorthy?
0: So that's a few of the guesses, all right. I'm really hoping that it does go this week. I'm going to play the accent for you. After that, I will play the clue that we gave. And that clue is very important and it will massively help you if you listen carefully. It'll help you recognise where the accent is from. So the best of luck to you.
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0: And here's the other one.
12: The place is halfway between two incorrect guesses.
0: The amount of people I'm meeting out and around, they're like, where's the voice from? Where's the voice from? I can't tell you. I do know what it is, whereas the Secret Sound and the Breakfast Show, not a clue. And everybody asks me about that as well. So it's top secret stuff. If you want to have a guess, text or WhatsApp the word voice to 087 377 956. It could be you that I'm calling in around a half an hour's time. Tom Petty is still to come and we're back next with George Ezra.
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0: So I think we had Bruno Mars in our Battle of the Bangers there one day. And that's Grenade back to 2011. Before that, Tom Petty, Learning to Fly in Southeast Radio. So do keep your texts and WhatsApps coming in. Voice, if you think you know what the accent is. €300 up for grabs today. And again, a reminder, with Battle of the Bangers, it is already up on our socials, into the stories of Instagram and Facebook. And if you want to pick one or the other, today it's all about love and hate. And we will play that for you at about 4:45. Let's bring you this again.
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0: So with our time, 4:32 this Wednesday afternoon, midweek, we head over to the newsroom where Brona Gately has all the main headlines for you now.
7: Thanks, Julie. Here are your headlines. Progress on the long-awaited Enniscorthy flood relief scheme remains stalled due to the ongoing environmental concerns. House price inflation has eased to a two-year low nationally, but CSO figures show house prices across County Wexford have continued to rise. And organ donation has fallen to its lowest level in 5 years. And the weather: showers becoming isolated overnight with clear spells developing. Lowest temperatures of 4 to 7 degrees.
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0: So that is brand new music. What a collaboration. Madonna, Sabrina Carpenter and Bring Me Love. Seen their videos performing together. They're unreal. Madonna looking amazing. Sabrina looking amazing as well, of course, too. Before that, Alana Miles, Black Velvet and Bruce Hornsby with The Range and The Way It Is. It is 5:15, that is the time, and I have called someone as part of the voice detective. I put them all into the randomizer, our texts and our WhatsApps. Anyone that guessed, put in the word voice and wanted to come live on air. €300 up for grabs today, and Laura Jenkins done exactly that via WhatsApp. She is in College Green, Wexford today. Laura, how are you?
1: I'm good, thanks. How are you?
0: Good. What are you up to?
1: Just sitting with my sisters. It was actually her that put me in for a call.
0: Oh gosh, and would she have come on air? Was she too shy?
1: No, she knew the answer, but she made me do it.
0: Oh jeez. Well, I hope someone has the answer, because I have €300 to give away. It's going on nearly a month now. We started at 50 and we built it up a tenner every day. And I remember when we first started, I was like, there's no one entering. No one wanted to enter. An alien was like, just hold fire, because with the secret sound, you know, when it builds up, then everybody wants to take part as well. So it's 12 degrees Celsius outside, looking out the window, but it's breezy enough, isn't it? Like, you wouldn't really be going to the beach for a sunbathing. It surely is, especially around town. I went up for lunch and nearly got blown away onto the quayfront, but nonetheless. Yeah. So are you from town originally?
1: Originally from the harbour and then kind of in town.
0: Ah, which harbour? Rosslare?
1: Rosslare, yeah.
0: Oh, it's beautiful, isn't it? Especially on a sunny day.
1: Yeah, if also very windy.
0: Also very windy. Ah, yeah, but you listen, we'll put up with it as long as they're dry, isn't that it?
1: Yeah.
0: Anyway, I'm going to play this for you. I'll play the accent and then I'll play the little clue that we have as well. So here is the accent for the last month.
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0: And here's the clue that we had.
2: The place is halfway between two incorrect guesses.
0: So that's the biggest clue of all. So, Laura, can you tell me what you think the answer is today on The Voice Detective?
1: Yeah, so we think it's Killinick.
0: You think it's Killinick has been guessed already. I'm going to tell you that already. Oh. So listen. So I'm going to have to do this straight away, ain't I? I think Killinick was added in the wrong guesses on my promo. I'm not quite sure, but I am.
1: My sister missed that one.
0: Oh, and telling you, she'll be red raw now for you with embarrassment that she didn't come on air. But yeah, Killinick was a wrong guess, I think, from a little while back. But what I will say to anyone who is still wanting to guess, it really is not too far away from there. But Laura, listen, okay. Have a wonderful day and thanks for coming on air to have a guess.
1: No problem, thank you.
0: Thanks, have a good day, bye.
1: You too, bye-bye.
0: Right, let's very quickly bring you our Battle of the Bangers for today.
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0: Pressed my button too quick before the ads, didn't I, though?
9: hate this part.
0: So it's a hate and love thing today for Battle of the Bangers. I hate this part, the Pussycats all. And we have Love Generation, Bob Sinclair. So there are two songs today in Battle of the Bangers. If you want to go for hate with the Pussycat Dolls, text at WhatsApp A. And if you'd rather hear the second song, get in touch with B. 0873737956. And the winner will be the first song played out of the news at 5. I'm very surprised at which one is very much so ahead on our socials today. That could all change. Girls Aloud on the way after this.

0: 5 minutes to five, that's Girls Aloud and Love Machine. Liz and Clonroach, the song B, please, I missed the name. So we'll bring them to you again. Lots of people wanting to enter The Voice. I have to say a big hello to Mary Power and Cassick, Colette in Boston, Sandra Jones, Shane Murphy. We had Joy in Ballybritis and lots more. You can try again tomorrow. Noel Pittman having a little guess as well. So we will bring it to you again tomorrow. €310 up for grabs. Here is Battle of the Bangers.
1: Battle of the Bangers.
0: So your two songs are Love and Hate. I hate this part, the Pussycat Dolls. We move from hate to love. I hate this. Love Generation, Bob Sinclair. So if you want the hate, text or WhatsApp A. If you want the love, text or WhatsApp B. 0873 737 956. Time to head to our news. More delays to the Enniscorthy Flood Relief Scheme in there. And new figures showing house prices in Wexford still on the rise. Rona has those stories and more. I'll be back with you then in the final hour of the show. We'll see which song has won Battle of the Bangers.

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7: It's 5 o'clock. Good evening. I'm Brona Gately. Progress on the long-awaited Enniscorthy flood relief scheme remains stalled due to the ongoing environmental concerns over the critically endangered freshwater pearl mussel in the River Slaney. Wexford County Council Chief Executive Eddie Tapp has confirmed that the first phase, including the removal of the Seamus Rafter Bridge, is awaiting a marine area consent licence, with works expected to start in early 2027. The second phase is in the consultant procurement stage. Independent Enniscorthy Councillor Jack Sir Owens says the funding already promised is not enough.
8: I spoke to people all the week, thanks be to God, Jackson, we're getting 2.5 million. I said it's not going to stop the flooding. Yeah. It's going to prevent some flooding with sandbags. Now, you know, if you're long on the York, water would not stop sandbags. It stops some of it, but it won't stop at all. And now they're talking about measurements. How are they going to measurements the quay? With this big York that goes in, this yellow goes around the town, how is that going to go on the quay? What's going to happen to the people on the Island Road when they knock down Seamus Rafter Bridge? That's not going to stop the people on the Island Road being flooded.
9: Okay.
8: That's not going to happen there.
9: Yeah.
7: A consultant in emergency medicine is calling for convicted drink drivers to face a lifetime driving ban. The Oireachtas Transport Committee heard from doctors and representatives from Alcohol Action Ireland and the Climate and Health Alliance on ways to improve road safety. Ireland has signed up to Vision Zero, which aims to eliminate road deaths and serious injuries by the year 2050. Dr. Owen Fogarty from Cork University Hospital believes greater enforcement of road safety laws would save lives.
10: You know, Vision Zero can work if you put in the right resources. If you have visibility from an Garda Síochána to be doing that testing, I think I got tested once 15 years ago. And then if you have the system in place where you can make people who are doing the bad thing to get prosecuted in a timely manner, and then that they are not able to go around with a lethal weapon forevermore.
7: House price inflation has eased to a two-year low nationally, but CSO figures show house prices across County Wexford has continued to rise. In Wexford Town, the median price is up around 5.2% to €315,000 from €299,500 last year. Enniscorthy saw a rise of about 9.5% to €300,000, while Nirros recorded the sharpest increase, up roughly 17.2%. to €225,000. In Goree, prices rose by around 9.4% to €350,000. Nationally, residential property prices increased by 7.5% in the year to March 2025. Fines for littering and dog fouling will be increased by €100 to €250 from September. Meanwhile, €3 million will be invested in anti-dumping initiatives across all local authorities. Minister for the Circular Economy, Alan Dillon, expects local authorities to improve enforcement with the extra revenue generated from the increase in fines. Cork Labour Councillor Peter Hogan wants penalties to be harsher on pet owners.
9: We install a bylaw that basically, if you're in control of a dog and you don't have a mechanism to pick up after that dog, you will be subject to a fine. It's a blunt instrument, I'll admit that it's blunt, and it's subject now to legal advice. But our legal advice now is that we're struggling to proceed with it because of primary legislation.
7: The jury in the trial of two brothers accused of the attempted murder of two other brothers has heard the victims gave Gardaí the names of their alleged attackers. Patrick and John Pio Ward, who live next to each other in Kilcrutton, Tullamore, County Offaly, are also facing charges of firearm possession and violent disorder. Frank Rainey reports.
11: John Pio Ward is accused of shooting Michael McDonough, while his younger brother Patrick is accused of shooting Anthony McDonough during the same incident, which is alleged to have taken place at an unofficial halting site in Tullamore, County Offaly, on the 21st of March last year. Both men suffered multiple gunshot wounds. The court heard Michael in particular was very lucky to survive, given the location of some of the shotgun pellets lodged in his body. Both men discharged themselves from hospital against medical advice. While recovering, the jury heard Garda evidence that Michael McDonough said he was 90% sure it was John Pio Ward who shot him, while Anthony McDonough said he was shot by Patrick Ward. The Ward brothers denied the charges.
7: And finally, journalist Barry Cummins says he hopes his new book on the murder of Tina Satchwell will encourage renewed efforts to solve cold cases and missing persons investigations across Ireland. Cummins says the case shows murders can still be solved years after someone disappears, with the right guard resources, public support and determination. His comments are likely to strike a chord in Wexford, where the disappearance of Fiona Sinnott remains one of the county's most well-known unsolved missing persons cases. Speaking on Morning Mix, Barry says there are more than 900 people missing in Ireland, including several unsolved murder cases.
12: The feeling that we can actually solve more cases, that society can solve them, Gardaí can do it, civilians who can have an input, and it's the can-do attitude. I think a lot of people will be reflecting on this case and wondering how many other cases are there like it. But yes, could be staring us in the face.
7: For all your local stories and more, visit southeastradio.ie. 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
7: Showers becoming isolated overnight with clear spells developing. Lowest temperatures of 4 to 7 degrees.
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7: Starting with Gaelic Games, it's a big evening ahead for Wexford's under-20 hurlers and footballers, with both sides in championship action. The hurlers take on Galway in the Leinster semi-finals, with throw-in at 7:30pm in Portlaoise, while the footballers are also bidding to book their place in a provincial decider. They take on Down in Abbottstown in Dublin. Kickoff is at 8pm. Speaking ahead of this evening's clashes, Billy Byrne says the hurlers will have a tough match ahead of them.
15: It's a tough assignment for them. You know, I think the first game that they played was against Galway, and it was a tough night for the Wexford, but they have regrouped and come back and have some very, very good wins again, notably again Leash, should say, in the last round, very handy, but a good win over Kilkenny as well. You know, it's a match to look forward to. Galway are probably favourites. I'm just looking at the Galway team, I don't see either Jason Rabbit or Aaron Nyland. Aaron Nyland's not actually named in even the panel, but Jason Rabbit is, and they were the two that caused major problem to the first night we played them a couple of weeks ago.
7: To soccer, Celtic will be looking to keep themselves in the running to retain the Scottish Premiership title tonight. They're on the road to Motherwell, just a point off current leaders Hearts, who are at home against Falkirk. Results depending, it could all come down to the top two meeting on Saturday. Boss Martin O'Neill is under no illusions of how much his side need to be fully switched on against Motherwell.
16: The Motherwell game is so important. We couldn't even think about anything else after that there. Motherwell beat us, Hearts win their game, then it's all over. So it doesn't really matter about the weekend's game.
7: Kickoff in both games is at 8 p.m. Elsewhere, Manchester City boss Pep Guardiola is not expecting to face a weakened Crystal Palace side tonight in the Premier League. They face each other at the Etihad Stadium, with some suggestions Palace are turning their focus towards the upcoming UEFA Conference League final. Guardiola played that down in his pre-match conference as his side aimed to reduce Arsenal's lead at the top of the table to 2 points. And finally, in rugby, Ireland's women will open next year's Six Nations with a trip to Scotland. The fixtures for 2027 were confirmed earlier. The opening game will take place on April 10th, while the first home match of the season will be against France a week later. That's your news and sport on South East Radio.
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17: So it's time to see who won today. We begin with Hate. And the Pussycat Dolls. I hate this. And then, of course, the opposite side of love and hate and the whole shebang. We brought you Love Generation and Bob Sinclair. So let's have a check on our socials quickly. And if we head to Facebook, for the Pussycat Dolls, we only had one person, Lorraine Vereen, looking for that. Love Generation, Noel Burke, James Carty, Trina Hannan, Colette Paddy Kehoe, Ian Quigley, Greg Williams and Janet Redmond. And if we go on to our Instagram and we click on to our stories there, we'll be able to check the results. And of course, you can check them there as well. So if we click down here. I hate this part. We had Becky O'Brien, Kira Doyle, Kira Kehoe, Jamie Dillon. So Love Generation, Cormac Matthews, our own Aileen, Rachel from Mom of Mayhem, Eilish Stamp and Roach, the 1838 Townhouse. Big hello to you, Joanne Delaney, Anne-Marie O'Brien Hamill and lots more. Deciding that this was the winner today for them. So it brings us back to 2005. Enjoy it. Some Bob Sinclair. From

0: very popular song sung on the karaoke, that's Amy Winehouse and Rehab, back to 2006. Oh gosh, I just realised that song is 20 years old, so I would have been 24 when it was released anyway. 5:17 is your time. Many thanks to Brona in the newsroom. She'll have your headlines again at 8:30. And of course, before Amy Winehouse, we played you Bob Sinclair in Love Generation, back to 2005 from the album Western Dream. And that was the winner of today's Battle of the Bangers. So well done to you all on socials and on texts and WhatsApps as well. And if you missed the Voice Detective in the last hour, it didn't go, unfortunately. The guest was Killinick. So tomorrow it goes up to €300, and I'm really wanting it to go this week. So I'm going to make sure 100% I have a couple of clues ready tomorrow for you that should really give it away. I don't want to head to Friday and be bigging up the money. I just want to, I think 300, yeah, 300 is a nice number. So it'll be 310 tomorrow then. And yeah, that's just the way it goes. It's going on too long now in my eyes. Traffic and travel news on the way. Again, requests and dedications been taking. Traffic jam throwback to come to 087 373 7956 if you ever have any suggestions of a song that might suit that little feature or Battle of the Bangers. Do get in touch. Still to come, some Simply Red, and we're back next playing you Somber.
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0: Sense of Somber. That's Homewrecker on Southeast Radio's Feel Good Drive, powered by Ferrybank Motors. If you think you like the sounds of Somber to see live, you can see him at Electric Picnic August 28th, along with the Gorillas, Fontaines DC, CMAT, Love CMAT, Florence Road, the Mary Wallopers, Saw Doctors, Raven Lynne, and so many more as well. It is time to bring you our traffic and travel news for this Wednesday evening.
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0: So at the moment, all is okay on the roads. And if we look into our ferries, first of all, with Stena Line, the Stena Nordica vessel, normally departing to Fishguard 7:30 of an evening, but there is no sailing. And of course, they are not sailing until next Tuesday, the 19th of May. The sailings have been cancelled due to operational reasons. With Irish Ferries, Rosslare to Pembroke, the scheduled departure 8:45 of the vessel in Inishfree is sailing on time. That is it for Southeast Radio's Traffic and Travel News. So we will, of course, bring you our traffic jam at Throwbag very shortly. 25 minutes past five is your time. A reminder, if you're a fan of the little country and Irish music and you want to have a little live dance or a jive or a quick step, Tony will look after you from 6 until 8. And, of course, the Generation Game with Siobhan Murphy tonight. A very touching story and one not to be missed.

0: Simply Red years ago. Gosh, I'd say 1999, 2000. My mother won tickets to see them on the radio and gave them to me in The Point at the time. And I remember we were queuing up to wait to get in. And Simply Red, Mick Hucknall, was around the back and we could see him through a gate. And he was playing football with all the guys from the stage and the band as well. So very laid back. Anyway, time is approaching 5:30. News headlines on the way with Bruna. We have your job spot to come. And of course, our traffic jam throwback.
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0: 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We're heading over to the newsroom and where Bruna has all the headlines on this Wednesday evening.
7: Thanks, Julie. Here are your headlines. Progress on the long-awaited Enniscorthy flood relief scheme remains stalled due to the ongoing environmental concerns. House price inflation has eased to a two-year low nationally, but CSO figures show house prices across County Wexford have continued to rise, and organ donation has fallen to its lowest level in 5 years. And the weather: showers becoming isolated overnight with clear spells developing. Lowest temperatures of 4 to 7 degrees.
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8: I had no choice but to hear you. You stated your case. Dynamic.

0: Quarter to six is your time. That's the brand new single to come from Dermot Kennedy. It's called Turnstile. 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Have to say a good evening to Nigel. He's working hard, trucking in Wexford. Never gets a day off, Nigel. Every time he texts me, it's working hard. So next time you're having a day off, text in and say that. Which I'm sure you do, and deservingly so as well. So nice to know you are enjoying the music. Before that, Rag and Bone Man with Human, and today's traffic jam throwback, bringing us back to 1996. I was 14, felt older then. Alanis Morissette with Head Over Feet. Still to come between now and six, we have a classic from Bruce Springsteen, some Snow Patrol on the way, and I fancy some lemonade, so I think Louis Tomlinson will be able to help us after these.
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7: 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We're meeting regularly around a tertiary campus here in Wexford, which will be the first in the country. So we're moving ahead, full steam ahead, in terms of developing the detailed proposal. It's really exciting thinking about that joined up approach to further and higher education right here in Wexford in new infrastructure.
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0: we'll play that one for the birthday boy. Brian loves a bit of Bruce Springsteen, some Snow Patrol in there as well, and Louis Tomlinson. So that is it from me. Many thanks to Currybank Motors powering Feel Good Drive here on Southeast Radio. Tony is up next. You have a wonderful Generation Game with Siobhan Murphy. And a bit later, Adam will bring you the Late Zone. We'll also bring you a replay of the morning mix from midnight till 2 a.m. if you missed it a little bit earlier this morning. Enjoy the rest of your Wednesday now, won't you?
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8: It's 6 o'clock. Good evening. I'm Brona Gately. Progress on the long-awaited Enniscorthy flood relief scheme remains stalled due to the ongoing environmental concerns over the critically endangered freshwater pearl mussel in the River Slaney. Wexford County Council Chief Executive Eddie Taff has confirmed that the first phase, including the removal of the Seamus Rafter Bridge, is awaiting a marine area consent licence, with works expected to start in early 2027. The second phase is in the consultant procurement stage. Independent Enniscorthy Councillor Jack Owen says the funding already promised is just not enough.
9: I spoke to people all the week. Thanks be to God, Jackson, we're getting 2.5 million. I said it's not going to stop the flooding. Yeah. It's going to prevent some flooding with sandbags. Now, you know, if you're long on the York, water would not stop sandbags. It'll stop some of it, but okay, it won't stop at all. And now they're talking about measurements. How are they going to measurements the quay? With this big York that goes in, this yellow goes around the town. How is that going to go on the quay? What's going to happen to the people on the Island Road when they knock down Seamus Rafter Bridge? That's not going to stop the people on the Island Road being flooded.
10: Okay.
9: That's not going to happen there.
8: House price inflation has eased to a two-year low nationally, but CSO figures show house prices across County Wexford have continued to rise. In Wexford town, the median price is up around 5.2% to €315,000 from €299,500 last year. Enniscorthy saw a rise of about 9.5% to 300,000, while New Ross recorded the sharpest increase, up roughly 17.2% to €225,000. In Goree, prices rose by around 9.4% to €350,000. Nationally, residential property prices increased by 7.5% in the year to March 2025. A consultant in emergency medicine is calling for convicted drink drivers to face a lifetime driving ban. The Oireachtas Transport Committee heard from doctors and representatives from Alcohol Action Ireland and the Climate and Health Alliance on ways to improve road safety. Ireland has signed up to Vision Zero, which aims to eliminate road deaths and serious injuries by the year 2050. Dr. Owen Fogarty from Cork University Hospital believes greater enforcement of road safety laws would save lives.
10: You know, Vision Zero can work if you put in the right resources. If you have visibility from an Garda Síochána to be doing that testing. I think I got tested once 15 years ago. And then if you have the system in place where you can make people who are doing the bad thing to get prosecuted in a timely manner, and then that they are not able to go around with a lethal weapon forevermore.
8: The Taoiseach says he doesn't share Bertie Ahern's views in comments he made about immigration. A video shared online shows the former Taoiseach saying he felt too many people were coming to Ireland and he was particularly concerned about those arriving from Africa. Mr. Ahern was filmed without his knowledge while on a Dublin Central by-election canvass. Justice Minister Jim O'Callaghan was asked for his reaction to the video.
11: Well, I didn't actually see the videos. I've heard reports on them. But I'm very conscious of what was stated by Mr. Justice George Birmingham in his recent report that was delivered to me in terms of radicalisation and the threat that it poses. And I suppose it's something that I'm very aware of. In terms of the broader immigration issue, obviously it's my responsibility as Minister for Justice and Migration to assert a fair but firm system.
8: The HSE is advising people attending Wexford General Hospital to use alternative healthcare services. It says the emergency department is extremely busy and is asking non-emergency patients to consider going to their GP, care doc or a pharmacy. People can expect longer waiting times with the six patients seen first. All beds in the hospital are also currently in use. And journalist Parry Cummins says he hopes his new book on the murder of Tina Satchwell will encourage renewed efforts to solve cold cases and missing persons investigations across Ireland. Cummins says the case shows murders can still be solved years after someone disappears, with the right Garda resources, public support and determination. His comments are likely to strike a chord in Wexford, where the disappearance of Fiona Sinnott remains one of the county's most well-known unsolved missing persons cases. Speaking on Morning Mix, Barry says there are more than 900 people missing in Ireland, including several unsolved murder cases.
12: The feeling that we can actually solve more cases, that society can solve them, Gardaí can do it, civilians who can have an input, and it's the can-do attitude. I think a lot of people will be reflecting on this case and wondering how many other cases are there like it that, yes, could be staring us in the face.
8: For all your local stories and more, visit southeastradio.ie. It's 5 minutes past six.
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8: Showers becoming isolated overnight with clear spells developing. Lowest temperatures of 4 to 7 degrees.
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15: 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Main New Holland dealer in the southeast.
8: The government has launched a €6 million scheme to help farmers protect their herds from bovine TB. Minister for Agriculture Martin Hayden announced the on-farm badger biosecurity scheme, which supports farmers in improving biosecurity to reduce the risk posed by badgers. Applications are open until the 21st of May, with grants covering 40% of eligible fencing, water and feed troughs, up to €2,000 per farm. Materials can be purchased from July 1st to August 31st with departmental approval. North Wexford TD Malcolm Byrne said bovine TB is a huge issue for farmers.
16: The issue of bovine TB is a big problem for farms in County Wexford. A lot of it is bred by badgers. What's being announced is a biosecurity scheme which will allow farmers to fence off badger sets to protect their livestock from the badgers and potential infection. It's a biosecurity scheme and applications are now open until the end of the month.
8: Farmers can apply via the QR code on their leaflet or at www.bovinetb.ie. And that's your farming news for now. More at the same time tomorrow. Southeast Radio has been informed of the following bereavements. Brennan of Wexford, Mary Brennan, Ní Corbett, Coolcot Lane, Wexford, and formerly of Newcastle West, Limerick. Beloved wife of Larry, mother of Dee, Enda, Tony, Lorcan, and Emer. Sister of Jimmy, John, Dennis, and Joan. Reposing at Mackin's Funeral Home, Distillery Road, Wexford, today, Wednesday, until 7 p.m. Removal on Thursday morning to the Church of the Annunciation, Clonard, for funeral mass at 11:30 a.m. Burial afterwards in St. Ibar Cemetery, Crosstown. Egan of Carrigombano, Jack Egan, Carrigombano and Adamstown. Beloved son of Amy and David, stepson of Lisa, brother of Jesse, Dylan and Reuben. Reposing at his grandparents Steve and Jenny's residence, Danes Castle, Carrigombano, today Wednesday until 8 p.m. Removal on Thursday to St. Abbans Church, Adamstown, arriving for funeral mass at 2 p.m. Burial afterwards in Carrigombano Cemetery. House strictly private on Thursday, please. O'Leary of New Ross. Margaret O'Leary, Ní Uaillean, Irish Town, New Ross. Beloved wife of the late John. Mother of Elizabeth, Catherine, Jim, John and Breed. Sister of Sally and Bunny. Reposing at Cooney's Funeral Home near Ross, today Wednesday until 7 p.m. Funeral to arrive at St. Mary and Michael's Parish Church near Ross on Thursday for funeral mass at 10 a.m. Burial afterwards in St. Stephen's Cemetery. House private to family and close friends only. Myler of Meath and Wexford. Tom Myler, Quarryland, Dunboyne, Meath and formerly of Berkstown, Ballycullen, Wexford. Reposing at his home in Quarryland today Wednesday until 8 p.m. Funeral mass on Thursday at 11 a.m. in the Church of the Assumption, Batterstown, County Meath. Burial afterwards in the adjoining cemetery. House private on Thursday morning. Family flowers only. Donations in lieu of desired to the Irish Cancer Society. Deegan of New Ross. Helen Deegan, Ní McHugh, Parkfield, New Ross. Beloved wife of John. Mother of Monica, Sean, Anthony and Selena. Reposing at Cooney's Funeral Home near Ross on Thursday from 4 p.m. until 7 p.m. Removal from Cooney's Funeral Home on Friday to St. Mary and Michael's Parish Church near Ross. Arriving for funeral mass at 10 a.m. Burial afterwards in St. Stephen's Cemetery. House private, please. Butler of Gorey. Teresa, Terry Butler, Ní O'Reilly, Millquarter, Knockmullen, Gorey and formerly of Killiney, Dublin. Beloved wife of Jim, mother of Sharon, Valerie and the late baby Sandra. Sister of Mary and the late Kathleen, May and Nan. A celebration of Terry's life will be held in Flood's Funeral Home, McDermott Street, Gorey, today Wednesday until 7 p.m. Burial will take place on Thursday in St. Michael's Cemetery, Gorey at 12:30 p.m. approximately. Southeast Radio extends sympathy to the bereaved.

Good evening, and just going to say this before I say anything else. I remember getting those, well, that was on actually vinyl from all the people like Daniel and everybody else and John Hogan and many more. But that was Mick Flavin, and I always thought, my God, what a great voice. The man from County Longford, a couple of ditches away from Declan Nerney, and that's one of his early ones. I wonder where you are tonight. After that, you're very welcome along to the programme. Good evening to you on this Wednesday. A lovely sunny in between the showers Wednesday. Hope you're well. I see people fishing on the bridge and the ferry carrying and everything else as well. So happy days. Thanks to Julie. Back tomorrow. It's me, Tony Cahill, with you till 8 with CDs to give away later too. And the legendary Brian Call and the legend Johnny McCauley. Between the two of them, here's the song. The

You know, and I'm going to play that very special for Danny Doyle in Adamstown. Danny used to tell me great stories of Col when the bands were nearly gone home and the punters were definitely gone. Col would tell him stories. It mightn't be all true, but anyway, there's Brian. And I'm so glad to be able to back him on a few occasions, with Declan Nearly playing the guitar as well. But that is good old days from Brian Col. And that is Hometown on the Fire, written by Johnny McCauley. If you want to contact me, you're very welcome. South East Radio, text or WhatsApp 087-3737956. 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For the boys, Tom and Dermot in Ballyrankin.

jail from fighting and just raising hell. 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And as the telephone was ringing,

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Now that's Rowley. What a great song with the choir behind him. Jack Rossiter and Alex Healy. Congratulations on the birth of their new baby boy, Billy, from Richard Devericks in Rahinduff. Loving you to bits. Congratulations all round. This is for Richard as well. The cowboy rides away.

0: That's Olivia Douglas and A Hug or Two, The Cowboy Rides Away, Brendan Quinn. Just to mention once again, congratulations Jack and Alex on the birth of their new baby boy, Billy, from Richard Devericks. Now, I never speak about this, all I'm saying, it's too complicated for me anyway, all the years I've been here and everywhere else. Well, there's only one outer place, which is the old radio station. Thanks for the listenership. That's done, and it's called the JNLR. And all I can say is, thank you very much. I'm round about there still.
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10: Tony Keogh on

Scottish Radio on this Wednesday. Good evening to you. Welcome along to the programme if you've just started. But I'm here since about 6:15. Anyway, Derek Ryan at the Cows on the Hill, and that's very special. Mary Hawkeye Moore and all her friends in Blackwater, and also for Mary and Arthur Ganford, Frank McCaffrey in Moonlight Bay, and many more people too. Brand new. They're brand new too. Bog the Donkey. And Raise It Lass at 19 minutes away from 7 on this sunny Wednesday evening. You're welcome.

0: 60s era, Brendan O'Brien and the Dixies there, and of course the man on the drums as well. He hit the skins and the drumsticks went up in the clouds and they caught him coming down as well. But anyway, what a great band they were, Brendan O'Brien and the Dixies, from a big hit from the 60s, and Joe Mack was the drummer. And that was Little Arrows.
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6 minutes away from seven, Mike Denver and Oklahoma Home. Hello to you, Bridget, as well. I know you love that. And so many more people asked me for that regularly. You might play it now and again, but anyway. Mike O'Dare supporting the cause. John Hogan, Samantha, good evening to you. It's me, Tony Cahill, with you till 8 o'clock. The news is on the way. John Hogan, taking a step. So many great songs between after the news and 8. Don't you miss it.

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11: At 7, good evening, I'm Tina Gates. The Taoiseach says he doesn't share Bertie Ahern's views in comments he made about immigration. A video shared online shows the former Taoiseach saying he felt too many people were coming to Ireland and he was particularly concerned about those arriving from Africa. Mr Ahern was filmed without his knowledge while on a Dublin Central by-election canvass. Justice Minister Jim O'Callaghan was asked for his reaction to the video.
12: Well, I didn't actually see the videos. I've heard reports on them. I'm very conscious of what was stated by Mr Justice George Birmingham in his recent report that was delivered to me in terms of radicalisation and the threat that it poses. And I suppose it's something that I'm very aware of. In terms of the broader immigration issue, obviously it's my responsibility as Minister for Justice and Migration to assert a fair but firm system.
11: An estimated 682 million women aged 15 or older were subjected to physical or sexual violence by a partner in 2023. A World Health Organization report for 194 member states shows 316 million women experienced intimate partner violence in the 12 months preceding its most recent survey. Speaking at a WHO press conference today, Dr. Annette Verster says the world is not on track to eliminating this form of violence by 2030.
13: This one in four women and girls they have been subjected to intimate partner violence at least once in their lifetime. In absolute numbers, that is 682 million. And this global prevalence had barely changed since 2000. So the world is unfortunately not on track to eliminate this kind of violence.
11: A consultant in emergency medicine is calling for convicted drink drivers to face a lifetime driving ban. The Oireachtas Transport Committee heard from doctors and representatives from Alcohol Action Ireland and the Climate and Health Alliance today on ways to improve road safety. Ireland has signed up to Vision Zero, which aims to eliminate road deaths and serious injuries by the year 2050. Dr. Owen Fogarty from Cork University Hospital believes greater enforcement of road safety laws would save lives.
14: You know, Vision Zero can work if you put in the right resources. If you have visibility from an Garda Síochána to be doing that testing, I think I got tested once 15 years ago. And then if you have the system in place where you can make people who are doing the bad thing to get prosecuted in a timely manner, and then that they are not able to go around with a lethal weapon forevermore.
11: The government's announced increases to fines for littering and dog fouling. They'll come into effect from September 1st and will see on-the-spot fines increased by €100 to €250. Junior Environment Minister Alan Dillon says the larger penalties will deter people from littering. These people in Dublin have been sharing their thoughts on that.
15: I think it needs to be more accessibility, to be able to dispose of your trash, everything else. But if it's like incense, I think like fly tipping or whatever else, I think then the fine is probably deserved. But at the same time as well, like €250 is a steep enough price.
16: Obviously, the price it was before, like people obviously didn't learn or they still continued to do it. They didn't really care as much, whereas €250 is obviously a lot of money.
11: Steps are being taken to address poor water quality at Dunleary Baths in Dublin. It's the only bathing site in the country which failed to meet minimum standards last year. Sewage overflows and dog fouling have been blamed, while the local council says it submitted a management plan to the EPA. These people were visiting the popular seaside attraction earlier today.
17: It's something that's very obvious. Obviously, they know where the sewage is coming from. They know where, obviously, the dog poo they have to deal with as well.
18: Just really embarrassing.
19: What can they do?
20: At least the sun is shining.
11: Donald Trump has arrived in Beijing, marking the first visit to China by a US leader in nearly a decade. He'll be meeting President Xi Jinping for talks which may include the conflict in Iran. And that's your latest news update at 4 minutes past seven.
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21: Cold and blustery with scattered showers this evening. Showers will become well scattered overnight. Clear spells will develop in lows of 4 to 7 degrees. Tomorrow, Thursday, the 14th of May, with scattered showers again, turning heavy in places, especially in the afternoon. They'll clear off later and brighter spells, temperatures 10 to 13 degrees only.
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Paddy O'Brien, and you're very welcome to the second hour of the programme, coming up to 8 minutes past seven. Sun is shining up and down anyway, enough. Sure, it's grand. Bit of sunshine, bit of brightness, you can't beat. A little shower in between, do no harm to no one. And you're very welcome along to this hour. I'm not the forecast man, but I do my best anyway. It's me, Tony Kehoe, with you until 8 o'clock, saying hello to lots of people on our text line. Island, Leam, Lyons, Hackettstown, Dublin, Paddy. Mary Caulfield, and that's from Rachel, and Rachel and Liz, hello from Dennis and Noel Welsh, the cottage on the hill. Hello, Michelle and Gorey. Also, Mr. Jones, enjoy that. Dermot and Tom and Ballyrankin. Thank you, lads. Well, I knew you'd like it anyway, because you often ask me for that. Margaret Cleary, hello to you as well this evening. Any chance you can play Mary? And that is for somebody. And well, there's loads of Mary songs. I've no idea. But enlighten me. Val Dahl in Rosslare Harbour, hello to you this evening. Hope you enjoyed that one from Mike Denver. Thank you for Mike, says Violet. God, they're all over me this evening. You're so great, aren't you? Johnny Lockery on his anniversary. Kathleen, thank you. I will remember him. And he's the best we ever heard for many years. Paddy O'Brien, thank you as well. So said he all. George and Enfield, this is Eamon McCann for you.

I'm so grateful to Kathleen for reminding me of Johnny Lockery, a great mate. That was Eamon McCann, by the way, obviously. And Johnny Lockery is 21 years past today. What a legend. I'm going to play two for you, Kathleen, and for us all.

God bless them. Wasn't he a great character, a great band. I remember the full Street of Gory many years ago, and it was packed. Say 3,000 or 4,000 people there for Johnny Loughrey and his band, and the daylight was gone, and we loved every bit of it, and we met many a time. Anyway, that is just remembering Johnny passed on 24 or 5 years ago. And Kathleen, that's for you and for all of us. Hello to you. Now, by the way, I've lovely requests here, but before I do that, 2 CDs. I'm giving away 2 CD albums today, 14 or 18 songs on each. Who was the filmmaker behind Saving Private Ryan? Right? So who was the man behind Saving Private Ryan? Not the actor, but the filmmaker, and so famous in Ballinasker and Curraghlow, Screen and all the rest. Who was he? If you know the answer, text or WhatsApp now. That's on 087-3737956. 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

0: Southeast Radio on this Wednesday evening, and Isla Grant there, very especially for Jim. Also Mick coming from Beeswing, down at Twist and Shout, Horseland on that, Mags McCarthy, of course, that was made famous across America, and Michael English, the blacksmith and the barman, very especially for Julie as well this evening. Southeast Radio with me, Tony Cahoe, until 8 o'clock, and don't forget our little quiz. We have two great albums to give away, 14 songs on each one, American Country. Who was the man, the director, producer, and all the rest behind Saving Private Ryan in Curraghclough all those years ago? If you know the answer, just text a WhatsApp, 087-3737956. 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Request time now here on our WhatsApp. John Glenn's Little Robin, a great show. Thank you, Vincent Byrne. And that is all my favourites. And especially Little Robin. Is that the Little Robin from Pat? Yeah, I'll do that for you. Thanks for Paddy O'Brien, says Melanie. Stephen enjoying the music as usual with a cup of tea. Dick and I saying hello to all our exit friends and all that know it's a cold a tie, but nice and sunny. Some showers about, thank God. Bright evening, and hello to you, Dick and Marion. Johnny Lockery anniversary, 13th of April. 13th of April, not the 13th of May, but anyway, Johnny Lockery's anniversary. Well, whatever, we played the songs dedicated to the great man himself. Now, we want to say hello to some more. Now, I got a request, and that was something to do with what I mentioned about the listenership, and I can't find it now. Anyway, late night conversation I was asked for as well, and that's from Mick Dwyer and New Ross. Well, that's a big, big song at the minute, and everybody loves it. And long may it last. That's what the new releases are all about now as well. So hopefully we'll have that for long, many days more. Now I'm just looking at something else here, just to see. And I may go back on them because I haven't got them anyway. But I know I have a lovely request. And that is from a lady who sent me a message about listenership. Anyway, we'll get back to that. Michelle Murphy is on the way at Southeast Radio on a Wednesday. You don't go away. There's 21 minutes left.
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0: Tony Keogh.

0: Steven Spielberg was the answer to our quiz. Just can't thank you enough for the happy hours of listening. Wonderful shows down through the years. 35 years plus, thank you very much. And that's from John, Joe and Joan, Dwan, and they're in Turkstown. Thank you very much indeed for that. Ah, yeah, well, look at the old survey went well anyway, so we're there and... the job is still there anyway. Thank you very much for that. Winners of our quiz this evening. The answer was Steven Spielberg. And we have answers all over the place. But let's see now. Let's get to them. And Steven Spielberg was the answer anyway. Two CDs to give away of American Country. And they go, first of all, to... And my computer isn't coming up now with the answers now with the... Yeah, and Lorraine Butler in Ballytramon in Castlebridge. Well done to you, Lorraine. And Violet Tiernan in Kilkenny. Thank you for listening. On the way is a great programme, and Siobhan Murphy will bring you a great programme this evening, as always. So don't you miss it. It's called The Generation Game. And lots more music. See you tomorrow.
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1: At 8, good evening, I'm Tina Gates. The government says...
2: Taste the summer at Super Value.
1: ...within a bill to reform abortion legislation. The Social Democrats' proposals to stop women travelling to the UK for terminations in medical cases is being voted on in the Dáil tonight. Sinn Féin's expressed concern over the bill with plans to introduce its own legislation to ban the three-day mandatory waiting period. Social Democrats leader Holly Kearn says it's disappointing.
3: You could see a situation where Fianna Fáil and Fine Gael do more for progressive reproductive rights for women than Sinn Féin do if the entire party, the rumour is that they're going to abstain. So if some members of Fianna Fáil and Fine Gael vote for it, we'll see them actually doing more for that.
1: Doctors are calling on politicians to change laws around blood and urine samples being taken from suspected drink drivers in hospitals. The condition, which is stipulated by law, was designed to avoid a situation where the treatment doctor also became the prosecuting doctor during legal proceedings. The Oireachtas Transport Committee has been hearing from medical professionals and representatives from Alcohol Action Ireland and the Climate and Health Alliance on ways to improve road safety. Consultant in emergency medicine at University Hospital Cork, Dr. Owen Fogarty, says there's huge time pressure at the moment to get a second Gardaí-appointed doctor to administer a sample.
4: There's a rather convoluted system where a different doctor has to come into the hospital typically to take the sample within 3 hours. And that 3 hour time frame, that goes very, very quickly when you have a big bad accident. By the time the accident is discovered, by the time the fire service have extricated the patient, by the time they're transported, especially if you're in rural Ireland where we know somewhere around 85% of these deaths are happening.
1: A drug counsellor who delivered the ketamine that killed Friends star Matthew Perry's been jailed for 2 years. 56-year-old Eric Fleming is the fourth defendant to be sentenced after pleading guilty over the actor's death in 2023. He connected Perry to drug dealer Yasmin Sanga, who prosecutors have called the ketamine queen. The US president has arrived in China for a two-day state visit. The Iran war is likely to be on the agenda when Donald Trump meets President Xi Jinping. It's the first visit to China by a US leader in nearly a decade. Brazilian beef could soon be banned from Europe just 2 weeks after the first parts of the Mercosur trade deal took effect. The EU says it will implement a ban on the meat from September due to the presence of antibiotics in Brazilian animals. It's getting relevant authorities until then to rectify the issue. IFA President Francie Gorman says there needs to be a strong approach.
5: This has happened before, and time and time again they've given the Brazilians a chance to get their house in order and they haven't done so. And what we did see when we were out there last October, and indeed 20 years before that, and in the intervening period between, they don't want to get their house in order. They don't want to meet the regulatory standards that we have to adhere to as farmers and processors in Europe.
1: UNIFIL says it's becoming increasingly concerned following drone explosions close to its position over the last week. Drones believed to have been sent by Hezbollah crash-landed close to the forces' Nakura headquarters in Lebanon on Sunday and Monday. Meanwhile, another Hezbollah device crashed through the roof in a UN position in El Hinya last Tuesday. UNIFIL has hinted these attacks took place due to the presence of the IDF close to UN-guarded positions. It's reminding both sides to avoid operating in its positions and not take any actions that could put peacekeepers in danger. Gardaí are deploying the public's eyes and ears on Ireland's shorelines. They've relaunched Coastal Watch targeting organised crime at sea. Assistant Commissioner Eileen Foster says if you see something suspicious on or near the coast, report it.
6: There's nothing better than the community's eyes to spot something unusual. Bales of drugs out at sea, cars parked on piers that would normally not be there, suspicious activities. There's sometimes criminals book into local B&Bs. There's something about people that they would say, I'm not happy with this person, and that's what Coastal Watch is really about.
1: And that's your latest news update at 4 minutes past eight.
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12: 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In this episode, we meet Granny Helen and grandson Mark.
13: Good evening. My name is Helen Lawton. I live at Bridgetown and I am granny and a great granny, and I have my grandson Mark here with me this evening.
14: Good evening. I'm Mark Lawton Kennedy. Nana Helen is here with me this evening, and I have three siblings, Danny, Lena and Lara.
13: My earliest memory was about when I was three. Well, I should say first, I was born in the 16th of August, 1947. So we lived very close to the town of Wexford, two houses up. And I remember three. I remember loved all the shops and the people, and had great times with all our little friends that lived in Allen Street. And then I remember we had a very happy childhood. Our house was always full of laughter because there was 11 children, well actually 10, one little twin boy belonged to my brother, died. But it was always a busy house and full of laughter and love and never a dull moment. I think people used to think we were like the Bash Street kids because living on the main street in Wexford, everyone knew us. And it was a lovely, lovely childhood. My mother, she was a very witty woman. She was so happy. And my father was a butcher. He was a big, tall man, Miley O'Rourke. Yeah, and he used to be very full on with us all when we were children too, and did bring us for walks and all. And on Sunday, we would be brought out, the whole lot of us, and we all turned out in our best clothes, and we'd be brought right along the town and walk out across town every Sunday. And then my father would buy cones for us on the way home. So I've just not only happy memories, yeah, of my childhood, but all my friends and family. I went to school in the Presentation, and yes, now to be quite honest, my school days wouldn't have been the happiest, because that time there was corporal punishment and we would have got slapped with the stick. But I was a very talkative child. My mother said I wasn't bold, but she said I started talking when I was a year and 10 months and I never shut up the rest of my life. But I used to get into trouble for talking too much to my friends. But yeah, it was tougher on us. I think the children today have it so much easier. You know, it wasn't necessarily the way they were, a bit harsh with us, because we were good children.
14: Corporate punishment is like when the people used to get smacked in school, and like if they with a stick or a ruler or something like that. And back in the day it was like a lot different than now. If the teacher did this like now, like you might tell your parents or something, and you'd feel down.
13: Well, actually, I left Presentation and I was changed over to the Mercy. And yeah, I think I was happier as I got older. But we still got smacked if we came in late or anything. But we had great fun. And I remember when I went to the Mercy School, the orphan girls used to come down from the orphanage. And I got very fond and very great of some of those girls. They're really lovely people. But I think it was wrong the way they were dressed differently than the town children. You know, their clothes, just, it wasn't fair. You know, sort of, just, you know, they were orphan children, but they were lovely girls. And we had great fun together. Yeah, I enjoyed it. I did like my school in the Mercy Convent. I made lifelong friends, and some of the nuns were lovely, and it's like all walks of life. You know, I was made wonderful, maybe you wouldn't take to so much, but all in all, I have to say it was a happy time. Yeah, I enjoyed it. Yeah.
14: So I go to school, so I went to, in play school, I went to Ballycross with Dorothy's, it was called. And now I go to Kilmore National School in Kilmore Village, and I'm in sixth class now, and my teachers are Miss Casey and the other sixth class teacher is Miss Thorne, and they're really nice and kind. And then for my GA trainers, it's Mr. Reck, Mr. Codd and Mr. Carl. They're really good at GAing. I like Kilmore School. It's like good school, and just a good school overall. We wear a uniform. It's a blue shirt and a grey navy jumper, and then a grey, like a navy pants as well. And you don't have to wear like black runners or anything. Yeah, so we get given snacks from Fresh Today on little lunch, and then on big lunch we have a hot lunch, like a dinner. Most of the time I bring my own lunch as well. So then I like whoever wants a hot lunch, then I can bring it like home or anything. So you're not wasting it.

0: I used to love it. And then they had a cocoa room. They used to give children a bit of lunch then. And my mother got cross with me because she said, "How come you're always late coming home at dinner time, Helen?" And someone told her that I was going in with all the poor children, getting the cocoa and getting the lunch and then coming over my dinner. So I got into trouble over that. But towards the children now, they're really well looked after and it's good. And I remember one poor girl used to go down to town for to get the penny dinners, these poor children. And they came back late. And the nun said, "Why are you late?" She said, "Because..." She said, "They feed the men and the women, children, the men and the women first, and the children are left last." She said, "And that's why we're late. We're always, yeah." So they tell things like that. Another girl came in one day and she was eating a snowball. Now you could laugh now, but it wasn't funny. The poor little thing, yeah, eating a snowball. She was starving. So imagine that.
1: Yeah, I thought snowball was that coconut treat. People now wouldn't really come into school with no food because it's more modern day. And people in Nana's class weren't as well off as they are now in my class, really. So
0: I wanted to be an actress. I wanted to be a model. I wanted to be a nurse. And when I was 13, I told these two nuns that came around to the school, they said, "Would you children have any inkling of being a nun?" And I was the first to put my hand up. I said, "I'd love to be a nun." "Where would it be, sister?" "In Wales." "Oh," I said, "I'd put my name down. I'm going to be a nun." And they came up to my mother, these two nuns, and they said, "We're here about Helen. She's expressed a desire. She wants to be a nun." And my mother said, "She wants to be a different thing every week." She said, "No, don't put any pass on her." "Oh, well," they said, "now we think she might have a vocation." And my mother said, "Well, we'll wait and see." So they came back after a fortnight. She said, "No, she's changed her mind. She wants to be an air hostess now." So there was always something going on like that, you know. But when I always said I'd like to, I'd have loved to done drama. But that time, people didn't have the money to send you to drama schools and all. But anyway, I used to put on little plays out in the back garden and all with my own little friends, all the lovely little friends. Then we moved from the town. We went up to Davitt Road and we went up to Cornish Park. And between four houses, there was 45 children just in those few houses. And we used to have little plays and we'd be out playing on the street, skipping. All those type, I was just saying to Mark now, to have all their tablets and all technology. But we didn't have anything like that. It was so different, you know. And we used to skipping on the main road, maybe a car only go up and down, maybe every hour or so, skipping. And with a top, and a whip, playing all these games. But we used to have three balls and we'd be hopping them off the wall. Plenty Marley Marmalade, Plenty Marmalade, all those. Be out playing for hours with that. And what's the other thing? Hopscotch. You'd have a little tin of polish and you fill it with clay and you write down all the numbers and you hop on one leg. And we'd be playing that all day too. Hopscotch. Oh, we're very happy now, in fairness. Playing ball and all that. We had no television and we had no phone or nothing like the children today. If you had a phone, you'd be classed very well off. I remember the first television I ever seen. It was about a little 18 inch. It was people who lived up on Davitt Road and there was about 20 children all looking through ahead, fighting to see the images coming up on this little television. And we thought it was great when we saw anyone talking or anything. We'd be clapping and everything. We were so backward that time.
1: People now, children now, have a lot more technology and all. And my nana probably wouldn't have had as much as us now. And so all the kids had to find something to do on the street or outside.
0: And as I often say to you, Mark, you all have your tablets now and all. And I said, the only time we heard of a tablet is we had a headache. We get an

0: last blow. That's the only tablet we had. Oh, times have changed so much. But we were very happy, Mark. We had happy childhood. Yeah. We used to be playing in the fields and all, running around all there, like, and it was great, like, lovely friends, beautiful friends and all. Some of them are gone to their eternal reward now. But I had a wonderful, happy childhood,
1: I don't really play, like, my PlayStation as much now. I usually go on my bike or cycle or go down to the field or something. And then, and either go up to my Uncle Graham on the dirt bikes or something. And I drive the dirt bikes then up there. So that's what I usually do now. Yeah, I feel better being outside because, like, kind of just wasting your day being inside, really. And then I play outside for a couple hour or two or three hours a day. So hurling as well, I like play hurling outside as well off the wall.
0: And you've great interest in your uncle, the motorbikes and all. You've been to Mandela now, haven't you?
1: Yeah.
0: Yeah, and you met some famous people, didn't you, Mark?
1: Yeah.
0: Yeah. Who were they?
1: They were Charlie Nesbitt and...
0: Who's the man that gave you the knee pads?
1: Yeah, that was Charlie Nesbitt, but I'm trying to think of your man who was on the podium. Danny Kent. It was Danny Kent and Charlie Nesbitt.
0: And you've met a good few those people, haven't you? Yeah, you've great interest in the motorbikes. Yeah. We didn't have hardly a bicycle, Mark.
1: Yeah, I have a bike now, this day.
0: And there could be three or four on the bike.
1: Yeah.
0: Getting lifts on it and everything.
1: Yeah, you wouldn't have had scooter,
0: scooters.
1: Yeah, or any of that, back then.
0: Well, I got a scooter when I was 10. You know, the wooden one you stand on. I had a scooter like that.
1: Yeah.
0: But nothing like the ones you have now, And you'd get little puzzle games and all of Santa.
1: Oh, would you?
0: Yeah, wouldn't get all the things your children had got.
1: You know, for Christmas, you get a lot more now these days.
0: And your stocking would be full of fruit, apples and oranges.
1: Now it'd just be toys and everything.
0: Toys, you saw such lovely toys now, Mark.
1: Yeah.
0: And we'd get games like Ludo and draughts and snakes and ladders.
1: Oh, really?
0: All those things, yeah.
1: Oh, nice.
0: But we thought they were great.
1: Yeah, back then you were.
0: At the time.
1: Yeah.
0: You've so much lovely toys now. They're so different, aren't they, Mark?
1: Yeah, they are. No.
0: Yeah. I got a rag doll one year.
1: Yeah.
0: I swore she winked at me when I woke up on Christmas morning.
1: Yeah.
0: I was so carried away with this big rag doll. I thought she was gorgeous.
1: Yeah, I got a bike one morning as well, and I went outside and I slapped straight off in the ice. It was funny.
0: Oh, Lord, all the memories.
1: Yeah.
0: Strange the way things change. I remember when I made my first Christmas cake, and when I was living down in Grange, now this is, and Freddie was a child of about, I'd say he was about four, and he was looking at me and he said, "Mammy," he said, "you're queer good at putting on that icing," as it was dripping off of the cake onto the table and he licking it on the way down. But to say, "You know, you're very good at throwing all them silver balls on the cake." Wasn't very good in that time, but I improved as I went on, thank God. All the memories you'd have, Birthday celebrations wouldn't mean anything like the children have today. My mammy would bake a big, massive bowl of jelly. I swear, nearly half a bucket of jelly would be made. And all the children, and ice cream. And you'd have sweets. But there'd be no finger food and all that. Be jelly and ice cream and sweets and balloons. And we think the balloons were great, going around bursting them and all.
1: Yeah, now you could get like a gaming van or like something like a hall, a bouncy castle or something like that.
0: Yeah, we had nothing like that. No, we used to bounce on the bed all right.
1: Did you?
0: We'd be all going and bounce on the bed. Yeah. You used to bounce on the bed when you were a little child.
1: Yeah,
0: he lived up in my back garden, didn't you, Mark?
1: And the mobile.
0: Yeah, as a child. And do you remember that?
1: I remember a snowball fight remember when you and my mum and my dad were running after each other, throwing snowballs at each other.
0: I remember.
1: Remember Angela was there? Angela O'Neill was there?
0: Oh, yes, Angela, yeah. Did you hit her with a snowball?
1: Yeah.
0: Yeah, but I remember you was all jumping on my bed. I had to buy a new...
1: I broke the bed, remember?
0: You broke the bed, I had to get a new bed. Yeah. Do you remember that?
1: Yeah, I do.
0: Yeah, well, the other one was
1: And the day I went down to the roof, remember that one?
0: What? Yeah. What roof, Mar?
1: Remember on the shed roof.
0: You went down through it?
1: No, remember I went onto the shed roof. The
0: yes.
1: Small one.
0: You jumped on it. Bit wild, Mar. Ah, but lovable. Yeah,
1: yeah.
0: You're a good boy, yeah.
1: Yeah.
0: You're mischievous, but you're no worse than myself.
1: No.
0: I do remember, though, when Woolworths opened, I think that was 19... Stand corrected on this, not great on this, 1954. And it was a little friend of mine. She lived opposite me. We lived in the house in Allen Street. And she lived in Nolan's. It was an ice cream shop. And used to be a jukebox there. All the teenagers used to go in there and play the jukebox. But Anita was one of my close friends in my childhood days, and she had beautiful curly hair, and mine was poker straight, and I used to think, oh, she was beautiful. But anyway, I told Anita, did you know Woolworths is open? And I said, Anita, you can go in and you can actually touch the things, because before everything was over the counter, but now you could touch, you know, you could look at the things before you buy them. And she said, that's great, Helen. Yes, I said, what would you like? I'll get you something. Sure, I had no money. I was only a child. And but she said, what would you like, Anita? I'd love nail polish. Yes, I'd love some too. I said, what colour would you like, red or gold or something? She said, I like pink. Well, come on over. Sure, all you have to do, put your hand in, pick it up, and that's it. And you walk home. So the two of us were painting our nails out on the step in Allen Street, and our mothers came out and they knew that, where did you get that nail polish? Because they knew we'd no money. But say, there's no problem, you can pick up everything, just walk out. Oh, the two of us got red bottoms that day, I can tell you. And she was put up in her bedroom, and my house was opposite, a big three-story building, and the two of us bawling, looking out at each other. But as it happened, you know, later on in life, Anita married a detective. And poor Anita passed, and I told him that story. I said, you know, we were little robbers when we were children, when we were about 4 or 5. We robbed out of Woolworths. I never heard that story, he said. Just all little memories. We were only children. We'd no sense. We weren't perfect. Like any child.
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0: Welcome back to part two of the Generation Game here on Southeast Radio. The relationship between grandparent and grandchild, and it's the turn of Granny Helen and grandson Mark.
1: We moved from the town and we moved up to Davitt Road. And I have to say, everyone we ever met were just the salt of the earth. Lovely, happy memories of neighbours and friends. They were so kind and so good. And because there were so many of us in it, everyone knew us. But they were always nice people and helpful and all, like, you know. Yeah. Then we moved up to Corlish Park. And as I said, four houses, between the four houses, there was 40 children. And we never needed to go to playgrounds or anything because we used to all congregate. Oh, they were lovely. All them people lived up there now, and sure, Lord, we had happy times, yeah. I do remember President Kennedy coming, and we were all lined along the route up to from the Mercy, and all little American flags, and he stopped his car. So we were all shaking hands with him, and he was just putting his hand out to me, and the bodyguard said, "Now, girls, not too close." Oh, but I thought he was gorgeous. He was a lovely man. That stuck in my memory. I thought that was a great thing to say, the president. And he said, "How are you, girls?" Yeah, I thought it was lovely. Yeah, excellent. President John Kennedy, the man that was assassinated.
2: No, I don't remember him, but I do know what he looks like and everything.
1: Yes.
2: And but you went up to the president's tea party.
1: Oh, yes, I did. That's right. I happened to be at a funeral in Kilmore, and I knew the lady who had passed, Mary Winters, a beautiful lady she was, and I was walking down from the cemetery, and here I seen President Higgins' wife walking next to me, and her bodyguard and other bodyguards and all. So I just said, "Good morning, Miss Higgins, and it's lovely to see you. I always just see you on the television," and just start chatting to her, yeah. And she asked me, how did I know the niece of Michael D, that she was a niece of Michael D Higgins, Mary Winters. And I said, "Well, I tell you the truth, she brought my first child into the world." And I always remember that about her. And then she said, as I said to Mrs. Higgins, "Would you like to hear a funny story about when Mary Winter's child and my child was getting christened?" There was only two children getting christened at the time. So now, do you know, now there'd have big crowds and all, but it was just barely the family. So I said to Mrs. Higgins, "Would you like to hear a funny story?" She said, "I'd love to hear a funny story." So I said, "Well, right. Well, you see, my baby had got baptised, and the priest went over and he said, 'Now, Helen, I'm going to place my hand on the head of the baby's father.' And here he was blessing this man with a coal black head of hair, and my husband would be more fairish sort of, you know, the baby was sort of blonde, and this little baby of coal black hair. And I said, 'Oh, excuse me, Canon,' in the middle of the ceremony, 'Excuse me, Canon, wrong man. He's not the father. This is the father.'" And she took a fit of laughing. She said, "Did that really happen?" I said, "Yes." And she said, "What happened then?" Well, says he was a bit embarrassed, like, you know, but sure, anyway, it was a laugh anyway. So she had a right laugh at that then anyway. And chatting away to her and all, and she asked me my name, and she said, "Helen, it was lovely to meet you, and sure, maybe we'll meet again sometime." And I said, "I hope so." And that was all. And then a couple of months later, I got an invitation in the post from Michael D. Higgins, the president, and his wife, inviting myself and my husband up to the garden party. And it was lovely. I was thrilled. And it was just because of that little interaction made her sort of laugh, like, you know. Because sometimes when you see bodyguards and all, most people shy away from, but I just thought it was lovely to get talking to her. She was a lovely lady, yeah. So that was a lovely thing. And we went up to the garden party. There was, oh God, there was 300 people at it. Yeah, it was lovely. And there was music all out on the lawn and all. And I tell you, there was one thing now. There was all these little children dancing, and no one else was getting up to dance. And I'm always the first up to dance, you know. Mark, I love getting up dancing. And this little girl came over and she had a little prosthetic leg, and she said, "Can I dance with you?" And I caught her by the hands and just couldn't dance but sway with her, and she was so happy. And do you know who that little child was? That little girl who died.
2: Her name was Saoirse Ruin, remember?
1: Saoirse
2: Ruin. From the Laila toy show.
1: That little girl. And when I seen her coming out on the television, oh my God, your heart would break. But, you know, we met lovely people and all of it. So that was a nice thing to happen to, wasn't it? Meet all the lovely people all over Ireland. So now, I was very happy about it anyway.
2: Oh, well, the first time I seen her was on the Late Late Toy Show.
1: I think it was 2020 or 21. I think it was Ryan Tubridy, that was.
2: Yeah, it was.
1: And she was a beautiful little girl, wasn't she?
2: Yeah, she was.
1: Oh, so, so sad. It leaves, especially after meeting her and dancing with her, like, you know, leaves a sort of a mark on you. You just hear the sad story and you just feel empathy for the parents especially and all. I'm sure every little child is precious. We wouldn't have had much money to spend. I mean, Mammy used to knit and sew, and I had an Auntie Elizabeth, and she made my communion and confirmation clothes. Now, God rest them, they're all reaping their eternal reward now. But my mother always tried to dress us the same, all the girls, and she always whitened our shoes and curled our hair with paper and rags. She took great pride in the family, and we'd be all turned out like little models. She always wanted us to be dressed nice, and she dressed herself nice too. And my daddy was like John Wayne, a great big fine man. He was lovely, yeah. So that was important, and always stuck with me, you know, to dress yourself nice and keep yourself nice, sort of. And I love clothes from a very early age. My daddy and mammy were coming home from mass one day, and my mother tipped my father in the car and said, look at that child, Miley. The hat is too big on her. The dress is too long. She can't walk in those high heels. Or whoever she is, you'd pity her now, whoever she is. And my father said, Peg, that's our little Helen. Oh, she said, the little rip, she called me, I think. She said, I'm going to kill her. Oh, I got ticked off then for doing that, like, you know. But I always loved clothes, mad about clothes. I used to model clothes when I was a younger woman. The ordinary shops would ask me, because I'd have the little bit of weight on me, that the other models would be like bean poles. And I used to love doing, and they used to pay me for it too and all. Yeah, I used to love that. I thought it was lovely, yeah. I enjoy that. Yeah.
2: I don't really know if she has 5 wardrobes in her house full of clothes.
1: Oh, now,
2: so she has loads of clothes.
1: I do. I love clothes. I always loved them. But I always love people, Mar.
2: Yeah.
1: Drawn to people. Love talking to people.
2: Yeah.
1: Wouldn't have to know them or anything. I'm fascinated. And I'd actually feel myself getting high talking to people. I have no inhibitions like that. Love people, and love little children. Absolutely adore little babies. I used to do promotions in stores too. And the manager came down and he said, Helen Lawton, you're supposed to be selling butter. So he said, you have your head in under every pram, kissing every baby. Everything is moving except the butter off the shelves. And then I did in-store promotions, and then I went to work on the ferries, and I used to work for Gallagher's, the cigarette people, and I worked for the Irish distillers, and I loved being on the ferries too, yeah. And I did bar work then, and then I mind the children, and I loved all that, anything to do with people. I love people, and I used to be involved. I don't, not as much now, but I love being involved. I used to like the ICA, and I made me president of that in the Tom Haggard. And I used to, what else did I do? The ICA
2: on the boat,
1: Vincent de Paul. I used to love going around the people and seeing the people and all. But unfortunately, my eyes, I have glaucoma now and cataracts and macular degeneration, so I don't drive anymore. So that curtailed me. But I loved going around meeting the people in Morning, Bridgetown. Lovely, lovely people. So lucky, the lovely environment we live in.
2: No, I wouldn't be really fussy. I just wear usually a hoodie and tracksuit or something, or sports clothes as well, so I'm not really into it as much as my nanny. I'm not into it as much as you are.
1: Ah, but you like your nice...
2: Yeah, I do like my both, Port Liverpool and Man United were lucky the other day.
1: And you play, Mark, don't you? You play in the...
2: Yeah, I play for Kilmore United in the under-13s and under-12s.
1: Yeah, and you've loads of lovely friends and all, haven't you, Mark?
2: Yeah.
1: Yeah.
2: Yeah.
1: You're a good crack, aren't you?
2: Yeah, I have a few friends in
1: You have, school. Yeah.
2: Yeah.
1: And you like them, don't you?
2: Yeah. In soccer, I play left back. And then, and in record league, I play full forward. And with the GA club, I play full back.
1: He's very helpful. He's awful kind. Very kind child.
2: Yeah.
1: You really are, Mark.
2: Yeah.
1: He got money one day off his auntie, €5 note, wasn't it, Mark?
2: Yeah.
1: And you remember your mammy thought you were trying to run out of mass, but you had gone down and donated for the little special children in Fatima.
2: Oh, yeah.
1: So that was a lovely gesture, Mark.
2: Yeah.
1: Very kind, Jay.
2: Yeah.
1: Very kind.
2: Yeah.
1: That's a nice thing, as I said to you, Mark, the, you know, kindness is a language that the deaf can hear and the blind can see. And I always told you that. That's a nice quality to have in him, isn't it, Siobhan? Yeah. Well, I tell you the truth, I just love talking.
2: Tell her about when you won the Housewife of the Year.
1: Ah, stop it. Stop.
2: Tell her.
1: I love bacon. I love bacon. I always, and if I have friends coming, I love to bake. I love to entertain. I love to crack with all the neighbours and friends. And yeah, I love that. I always like bacon.
2: And you remember you came third or second in the show.
1: What show?
2: Remember in the bacon show. What was it called?
1: Oh, yeah. No, I was the housewife of the year. Yeah, that was in 1975. And there was 1,500 in for that year. And two girls in the Mariner girls in down in Bridgetown, they put me forward and they said, go on, Helen, try it. And I tell you the truth, they were all living up the back garden with me, and times were a bit tough for sessions and all, you know, and I needed a cooker and I needed a gas heater. So they were some of the prizes. And I said, sure, maybe I should go in for it. And the day I was going in, I got a puncture in the wheel, so I was late for my meeting in there, but they were still there when I went in. I said, I apologised, and I said, I got a puncture on the way, excuse me. And they asked me all these questions and all, and sure, I said, maybe I wouldn't have a chance. But anyway, on Christmas Eve morning, a letter came. I said I had qualified for another meeting and all that, so I was delighted. So then I got word then that I had to cook a nutritious meal, but it had to be of your own concoction, like, you know. And I asked help some friends, naturally enough, and I said, sure, my mother nearly got a heart attack when I told her I was going up to cook in Cottlebrew Street for a national competition. Oh, Helen, she said, you're not that sort of a cook. Well, say, Mammy, I need the cooker and the heater, I'm going to give it a shot. Oh, she was afraid I'd blow up the barracks, I think. But anyway, I went anyway. And sure, long story short, it was cut down. Gay Byrne was one of the judges that time. And it was cut down. It was cut down to 5 girls from all over Ireland. And there was a policewoman from Northern Ireland, because they brought her into it, because it was the peace process here that year. And anyway, they called out the names. So I qualified for the national cookery competition, the Housewife of the Year. So I didn't win, but the girl who won it, she was outstanding. Philomena Delaney, I think she was from Limerick, but she was a lovely girl. She was a brilliant cook. you know. And the other girls were lovely too. So I'm very happy for her. And I was just delighted to get that far. Don't think I'd have the nerve now, but I wanted the Crucran Hill and I won him. And it was lovely meeting all the lovely girls and Gay Byrne. He asked me what was I going to do for the party piece. He said, do you sing? Well, I do, but I wouldn't be a good singer. But I'd chance singing too if I would. It wouldn't bother me.
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0: 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We get the final thoughts now of Granny Helen and grandson Mark.
1: Well, about religion, it would be the most important thing to me in my whole life. My mother and father were two very religious but good Christians, and we were brought up with the rosaries, the masses, the missions, put in all the processions. My daddy used to carry the banner. We used to strew in front of the Blessed Sacrament, and it left an indelible mark on my mind. And the night before I was born, my mother hired a taxi before I was born and walked around Ladies Island, and I have great affection for that, knowing that God help her in labour, probably going around the island. It's so important to me, and carried on those traditions. And I've gone to Lourdes, and I've gone to Knock 36 years with my lovely friend Mary Sinnott in Bridgetown, and I've gone St. Anne's, every place. I just love places like that. Love visiting the graves. I couldn't live without that part of my life. It's of paramount importance, and I thank my deceased parents who passed on the gift of faith to all of us, and I'm so, so thankful for that. I couldn't get by without a prayer. It's so important in this day and age.
2: I'm making my confirmation on the 19th of April in Kilmore Church, so that's when I'll be making my communion or confirmation. I go to Mass every Sunday morning.
1: Yes.
2: And the girls. And my sisters go as well, and my mum and my dad as well sometimes. Yeah. We could go to a different one during the week as well. So, yeah.
1: And visit the sick and all, don't
2: you? Yeah, we do. Yeah.
1: Yeah, and your poor Nana passed only last week.
2: Yeah.
1: Nana died. You loved her. Well, I was in England working as a secretary in BMC, and I came home then, and I went to work. My first job was in Hamilton's in the Bullring. I had to serve up goldfish and rabbits and everything. That was the first little job I got. I think I earned maybe £4 that time, I suppose. And then I went off to England and I had done a secretarial course and I got a job with the manager in BMCW. And he was asking me to model cars and to give me 20 sterling that time. Sure, I was delighted because I send money home to Mammy. Do you know, because she had a big family there at home. So it was lovely. I enjoyed that part of my life too. But then I came back to Wexford and I worked in the Talbot Hotel. And from there then, I applied for a job to the Creamery, secretary to Mr. Brockbank. He was the general manager. So I got that job. And my husband was working in the Creamery then that time too. He was down in the office. And I remember seeing him the first time. Oh, I said, he's lovely. He's like something you see out of the old-fashioned pictures. Yeah, I thought he was lovely, yeah. And then he asked me out, and we went to a picture, and the name of the picture was Not With My Wife You Don't. I remember that. And, yeah, it just took off from there, and I was married, going back 56 years ago, yeah. And I've made a good choice. He's totally different to me. He's so reserved and, but sure, it's yin and yang, I suppose, to say opposites attract, don't they? Yeah. And amazing family now and all, they're all good to us. I have four children. Freddie, there's a boy, Tara, Olivia and Eve. And yeah, lovely family, thank God. Freddie has
2: Anya
1: and Tig and Lily. And
2: Olivia
1: has just one, Ava. And then Tara had Aaron and Shannon. And we've a little great grandson with Aaron and Emma. Yeah,
2: and my mum has four children. Me, Danny, Lena and Lara.
1: Mark, Danny, Lena and Lara. Yeah, they're all lovely, good children, yeah.
2: Yeah.
1: And magic, aren't you?
2: Yeah.
1: Yeah. Mark is always... Now, they all lived up the back garden with me. Yeah, that's it. But Freddie now, yeah, Freddie is... we decided to move to the country then. We thought it'd be lovely to bring the children up in the country and near the sea and all. And it was lovely, yeah. I said then... I used to live in Grange, but then we moved from there and I bought a little cottage. Now, it needed to be done up a bit, like, you know, but we got it very reasonable and there was a half acre outside. So that's how they were all able to go up and live in mobiles to get the money saved, to get their own homes and all. It was a happy time, wasn't it?
2: Yeah.
1: The whole gang of us up there. Yeah, it was lovely. So, and your granddad loves it there in the cottage. He feeds the birds and all, doesn't he, man?
2: Yeah, he does.
1: Loads of birds and all. They're lovely, aren't they?
2: He goes for a cycle every day.
1: Goes for a cycle every day. Freddie does. And yeah, thank God he's in great health for his age. He's a very reserved man. And he can never understand how I can talk so much. He said to me, Helen, I'm taking the phone out on you after running the bill up to €250. He said, now it's not funny, I can't afford that. So he said, now you better just, you know, cop on now, Helen. And I said, I promise you I will, Freddie, I'll be better now, I won't be on the phone so much. And for 3 days I was very good and 3 nights, but I fell by the wayside on the fourth night. The phone rang and I on it for, I think it was
2: 4 hours.
1: No, 2 hours, Mark, 2.5 hours. Two. And he looked at his watch and said, Helen, I mean, I don't care who you're talking to, but how could you talk to him for 2.5 hours? Just a matter of interest. Who was it? Well, say, brace yourself for this, Freddie. It was a wrong number. His face nearly went back to front. Indeed, honestly. He said, what? What could you talk about? Well, you see, I thought I might have known her children. She thought she might have known me. Now we got talking about all children's stuff. So he said, I'm not getting the phone. But he did get me a phone. And he bought me a lovely new modern phone. And I just couldn't handle it. I just liked holding it like that and talking. I'm not interested looking at everything else on it. Just talking, don't I, Mark? Thank you.
2: anytime I go over there, she has a barrel with loads of like stuff, like sweets or chocolate in it. She has a crisp basket down on top of the fridge and a trampoline up the garden. And
1: we have a laugh, don't we?
2: Yeah, we have a crack. Well, she anytime I go over there, we just have like good fun and we do like a good bit together, like over there. So, and the garden and all. So,
1: good memories.
2: Yeah.
1: And I'd be pushing up the daisies.
2: Yeah.
1: Well, I love him dearly. And all my grandchildren, they're all really good to us and really kind. Yeah.
2: Yeah.
1: I always love Mark. He's a cracker. Well,
2: Shannon
1: is 23.
2: And then you have Lara.
1: And Danny.
2: We're not going to. So she has, Shannon's the oldest and Lara's the youngest. Lara's my sister. She's 9 now.
1: I think the children and the grandchildren, they're my trophies in life. And I just thank God. I really do thank God for how much love I feel from them all. And I think it's a great privilege. And now when the little great-grandson came, it's just magic too. I would just like say hello to everyone who's listening that knows us. Too many to mention. We'll be here till 12 o'clock tonight. But to everyone listening, my husband Freddie, my lovely family, beautiful little grandchildren, and the dearest of friends and the lovely neighbours, you all know who you are. And I just want to just end on this note, and I love poetry, and it's just a few lines. You know who you all are out there, and I should have mentioned my sister Anne up in Wicklow, Mary in Oxford, Maggie in Wexford, Rosary, John, Michael and Miley are deceased, Tommy, Gerardy, and all my nieces and nephews, too many to mention. So this is to all of you, my godchild Amy and Michael O'Rourke.
2: I say hello to Miss Murphy and all my friends in school, and my dad and my mum, siblings, and
1: everyone that knows you, Mark.
2: Everyone that knows me, say hello.
1: So this is to everyone who's listening in. It's been a lovely experience. So here we go now. The gift of friendship. Friendship is a priceless gift that cannot be bought or sold, but its value is far greater than a mountain made of gold. For gold is cold and lifeless. It can neither see nor hear. It is powerless to cheer. No heart understands. I cannot bring you comfort or reach out a helping hand. So when you ask for God for a gift, be thankful that he sends not diamonds, pearls, nor riches, but the love of real true friends and family and neighbours. Thank you.

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0: A song made popular with another entire generation when Grand Theft Auto Vice City came out, if anybody played that game, and I'm sure there's a few. That's A Flock of Seagulls, I Ran, originally back out in 1982 before being revived by the Epic game from Rockstar. Niall Horan, Dinner Party, and Kean Ducrot, I'll Be Waiting. That's exactly what I was doing all the way until 9 o'clock tonight. We were kicking off the late zone, that's right, all the way until midnight tonight. It's myself, Adam C, with you until then. We've got great acts like Teddy Swims, we got some Toto as well, and there is a certain band that is definitely generating a lot of chat and trending once again. They are, we don't want to say an older band, but they have been on the go and they've been setting records and winning awards and doing live shows all around the world. They're pretty freaking epic, and one of the band members, if not all of them, but definitely one of them, is very prolific in the music scene. Who could I be talking about? You'll have to stick around to find out. It is Southeast Radio. Playing for you next is Eternal.
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0: Teddy Swims, The Door, here on Southeast Radio. That one goes out to anybody who's looking at the door right now, either the bedroom door to head to bed soon, or the outside door, the one that brings you outside. You know the one I'm talking about. That one that's going to be taking you to work. Best of luck. Safe travels tonight. 10 and 2, as they always say. We also had Eternal, I Want to Be the Only One. Here on your Late Zone, we're going to keep it going into an absolute classic from Toto. Absolutely love this track. It's playing for you next.
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Yes, the legends that are. It's Foo Fighters, Best of You, here on your Late Zone. And this is the band we were talking about earlier that is trending once again. And why? Because only earlier today did NPR Music, yes, Tiny Desk Concert, release Foo Fighters live concert at the Tiny Desk. If this is something new to you, I envy you. You have a lot of content that you can watch of amazing musicians do live music in essentially a library. It's very, very, very cool. But Foo Fighters finally joined the amazing list of names. Dave Grohl, the frontman for Foo Fighters, kind of saying how much he loved Tiny Desk. He's been watching it for years and he always thought it was much smaller until he saw a massive big piece band go in and then thought, it's actually not that small. So here they are. They're finally giving it to us. And there's a brilliant version in there of Learning to Fly by the Foo Fighters. Actually, play a little bit of it here. Have a listen. This is Dave Grohl now. I think he's, what is he, 57 or something?

0: Like, how good is that? Fair play, Dave Grohl. Like, still going for it. I hope I have a voice like him. I hope I have a voice like him now, let alone when I'm 57 years of age. It is Southeast Radio. 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
1: King Fisher with the blade here on Southeast Radio, and Whitney Houston, I Will Always Love You. What a classic. What a classic. Oh, that drum bit where it happens, that big pause. I did one of those, and I'm a drummer, but it was thrown upon me, a kind of pop quiz scenario of like, you got to hit this button for when you think the drums is coming in. And let me tell you, that giant break before Whitney just breaks the bars at the top is really, really hard to time. That is just completely random. You need to be looking at the audio to nail that. I challenge any drummer to do it. You would be better at it than me, but I'm telling you, it's a lot of fun. If nothing else, it's a party piece. Just do the drum challenge for Whitney Houston's I Will Always Love You. What a party piece. Earlier on, we had Foo Fighters with a rockin' vibe. Here's Kings of Leon with more of that rockin' vibe. Here's their single, Use Somebody, to take you up to your 10 o'clock hour here on the Late Zone before we get in to your 2 hours more of feel-good music here on Southeast Radio.

Still one of my favourite songs that's currently on the go right now is Ella Langley's Choosing Texas. And I finally did something that I hadn't done. I didn't realise that the music video I originally watched for this was the lyric video, where it's just very simply Ella Langley hanging out with, isn't it a whiskey, a Jack in front of her, you know? And there's two people dancing in the background. And I remember having so much respect. I was just kind of like, damn, that's so sweet. Like, for such a big song, you would think they would have gone all out with a movie set and a script and one of those ridiculously long intros before a music video that you're kind of like skipping through if you just want to get to the music if you're on YouTube. I'm a YouTube music listener personally myself. And then I didn't realise that there was indeed a massive music video with a script and a set and loads of actors and big names and stuff. So much so, it's one of those music videos, I don't know if you've seen it, but it cuts the music a lot to deliver script, you know? It's just like, I get it, that's cool, tell a story, but the song tells the story. You don't need to cut away to be like, oh yeah, well, you know, you shouldn't have brought him back to Texas. It's like, that's the whole concept of the song. Surely we didn't need

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1: Benson Boone, Beautiful Things, here on your Late Zone. We had Adele, Water Under the Bridge, and Rembrandt's I'll Be There For You. Shout out to the Friends fans. I am one of them. I absolutely love this track. And I love the full track. It's not like a song where you only need to hear the verse and then like, ah yes, the chorus is the main hook. That guitar solo in I'll Be There For You from Rembrandt's, what a solo. That is like dopamine to me. I absolutely love it. And there's a great thing that you can do to trigger Friends fans, and I should know because it affects me, is that, do you know the part where it goes, no one told you life was gonna be this way, and then there's the four claps, throw in an extra clap at the end, so, and that's it. Watch the Friends fans spiral, watch them turn on a couch and be like, excuse me, and that's all you need. It's Southeast Radio you're listening to. We've got Pet Shop Boys with a song called West End Girls playing for you next.
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0: Ownage by that Spiller Groove Jet Free here on Southeast Radio. Dermot Kennedy Power Over Me and Pet Shop Boys with West End Girls. I just can't not say that title without singing it. It's so addictive. Bee Gees, we're taking a trip back to a different era of disco and funk for you next here on your Late Zone.
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Southeast Radio playing you Lewis Capaldi, Survive. And just to remind you to stay alive, the Bee Gees were doing the same thing. I'm telling you, two survival tracks back to back. Bear Grylls got nothing on us here on the Late Zone. Here's an absolute tune from Foster the People. Pumped up kicks for you on your Late Zone, taking you to your 11 o'clock news. And then we got the last hour still to go, so don't go anywhere.

two powerhouse names in the industry to be kicking off our last hour of the Late Zone, your 11 o'clock hour. Bella Kay, I love it, times three, and Sabrina Carpenter as well. We've got music from Leanne Rimes coming up for you next. If by chance you're not wanting to go to bed and you want to fight the moonlight, but you just can't, Leanne Rimes is in the same boat. Wow, that was a lot of S's.

Leanne Rimes, Bleeding Love on your Southeast Radio. In Excess, new sensation. And Leanne Rimes, Can't Fight the Moonlight. And I like to do nice segues into different songs, especially if it's nighttime kind of related, you know, kind of like how I did with Leanne Rimes. You know, if you just can't fight the moonlight, Leanne Rimes is in the same boat, which is a lot of S's again. Well, I got another one for you. If by chance you are staying up, well, Coldplay are going to be joining you, and hopefully there's a sky full of stars over you.

We're 12 to 12. Not exactly. We're 9 to 12 here on the Late Zone. So we're almost towards the end of the night, but still more feel-good music to be coming at you. Alicia Keys, Empire State of Mind. And to give you that real 24-hour feel, we had ELO's Mr. Blue Sky after A Sky Full of Stars by Coldplay. So there you go, giving you the full rotation of the earth here on your Late Zone. And we've got more great music coming at you next. It's Mumford & Sons featuring our very own Hozier.

Harry Styles, As It Was. And this was your Late Zone here on Southeast Radio. But I'll be back with you again tomorrow to do it all again on your Thursday night. In the meantime, do I have a mood setter for you? Let's go back to 1987 and paint this scene. Ooh, what could it be? I think you may already know what it is. The Bon Jovi fans are already jumping up and down. They know what they're in for. It's the next 5 minutes of epic rock classic. It's Wanted, Dead or Alive. I'll chat you tomorrow on The Late Zone here again on Southeast Radio. Until then, enjoy the rest of your night and your day ahead. You absolute legend. Sinead Sláinte.

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1: At midnight, good evening, I'm Tina Gates. A Social Democrats' motion to change the rules around abortion has been defeated in the Dáil this evening. The party was looking to abolish the mandatory three-day waiting period and the need for women to travel abroad. The bill was defeated by 85 votes to 30, with 36 abstentions, many of those from Sinn Féin. Fianna Fáil and Fine Gael allowed a free vote on the issue, with three government TDs voting in favour. Donald Trump could use his state visit to China to urge President Xi Jinping to put pressure on Iran. The US president's arrived in Beijing alongside bosses in tech, finance and agriculture. Sky's US correspondent Mark Stone says it's a trip that was delayed due to the situation in the Middle East.
2: Clearly the Chinese are aligned with Tehran. They are impacted by the economic situation as a result of the Strait of Hormuz. They'd like this over just like everyone else would. Are they going to offer Trump any help with that? Will Trump ask for help? Big questions.
1: The World Health Organization has updated its figures on the hantavirus outbreak linked to the cruise ship MV Hondius, with a total number of cases now standing at 11. Two new cases have been confirmed since last week, one in France and one in Spain, with a further inconclusive result in the US still under investigation. Contact tracing is now underway across multiple countries, but the HWO says the global risk remains low. A number of Irish citizens on board a cruise ship which has suffered an outbreak of the norovirus vomiting bug off the coast of France. More than 1,700 passengers have been detained on the Ambassador cruise line ship, the Ambition, which is currently docked in a port in Bordeaux. 49 people on board are said to have active cases of gastrointestinal illness. The Department of Foreign Affairs says it stands ready to provide consular assistance. Keir Starmer's future as Britain's Prime Minister is facing its biggest threat yet, with reports that his Health Secretary, Wes Streeting, is plotting to oust him as early as tomorrow. Mr. Streeting has said nothing, and Downing Street earlier claimed it had full confidence in him. Transport Secretary Heidi Alexander says she just wants Labour to be an effective team.
3: There's no leadership challenge at the moment. There are some basic facts of the matter, where if you look at the number of members of Parliament who have come out and publicly supported him, that's larger than the number of people who said that they have had concern.
1: Gunfire has been reported in the Philippines Senate building, where a senator wanted by the International Criminal Court had barricaded himself. The government denies trying to arrest him and says it's investigating who fired the shots. The Irish Internet Hotline is urging the public to report illegal online content. Its annual report reveals nearly 50,000 reports of child sexual abuse material were processed last year. Spokesperson Michael Moran says they work closely with Gardaí and have the power to remove illegal content from the web.
4: And if you have any problems, you can report anonymously to us. You can report stuff that you feel not great about. But absolutely, if you feel you're a victim of intimate image abuse, please, please, please get in touch. Report it to us. We can get it down. We can get it blocked from circulating. We can do all those type of things.
1: A US court has overturned the murder conviction of a former lawyer who was found guilty of killing his wife and son. The case against Alex Murdaugh attracted global attention because of a Netflix documentary about the murders. South Carolina's Supreme Court has ruled his trial was marred by the improper influence of Clark Becky Hill, who was writing a book about the case. Judge Jean Hofer Toll questioned a juror about it in 2024.
5: Was your verdict influenced in any way by the communications of the clerk of court in this case?
6: Yes, ma'am.
5: And how was it influenced?
6: She made it seem like he was already guilty.
1: And that's your latest news update at 4 minutes past midnight.
7: And in sport, Manchester City have moved to within 2 points of Premier League leaders Arsenal. They've beaten Crystal Palace 3-0 at the Etihad. Goals came from Anthony Semenyo, Omar Marmoush and Savinho. While Kelechi Iheanacho was the Celtic hero in the Scottish Premiership this evening, he converted a penalty in the 9th minute of stoppage time as Celtic beat Motherwell by 3-2. Leaders Hearts beat Falkirk 3-0. The destination of the title will will come down to Saturday's meeting between Celtic and Hearts at Parkhead. Elsewhere this evening, Arsenal have beaten Everton by a goal to nil in the Women's Super League. That result moves them 4 points off leaders Manchester City. In Gaelic games, Clare are the under-20 Munster hurling champions after a thrilling final at the Gaelic grounds in Limerick. They beat Tipperary in the most dramatic finish on sudden death penalties. The sides could not be separated after it finished 2-24 each. Kilkenny have booked their place in the final of the under-20 Leinster Hurling Championship. They had 122-213 victory over Dublin at Parnell Park tonight. Kilkenny will face Galway in the final. They needed extra time to separate themselves from Wexford. Kerry are into the All-Ireland under-20 football final. They saw off Roscommon 115-13 points at Semple Stadium this evening. Tyrone will await them in the final after they beat Kildare 12-13 points at Breffni Park in Cavan. And the USPGA Championship begins tomorrow. Padraig Harrington has given himself a reduced load this week ahead of his first round at lunchtime tomorrow. The Dubliner has been talking through the challenges of the course.
8: It's a lot of 290, 300 yard carries, which are fine. The rough, you definitely could be really done for.
7: And that's your latest news and sports update. I'm Daniel Pitcher. The time is 6 minutes past the hour.
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10: Good morning and welcome to your Wednesday edition of Southeast Radio's Morning Mix on this Wednesday, the 13th of May. I have a detailed statement received late yesterday, from Regnum Renewables Developments Limited. It's in connection with the proposed Kilmichael Wind Farm, and as promised, I will read that statement to you in full in just a few moments' time. What have we got coming up on the Morning Mix today? Well, the state of our roads was once again one of the big issues raised at the main council meeting on Monday. It's also Mental Health Awareness Week, and today we look at the theme Better Together. And if you're an exhausted parent, well, maybe help will be on hand as we are joined by a leading paediatric sleep consultant. And whatever happened to Tina Satchwell, we have a detailed analysis of that by journalist and writer Barry coming your way around about 11:15 this morning, and you won't want to miss that one. It's an horrific story, but it's told through the eyes of Barry, the journalist and writer, and we'll share that with you around about 11:15, and this will carry a parental warning, that is for sure. Now, straight off, let's revisit what was definitely the big talking point yesterday, ambulance strikers on work. There was a statement came in late yesterday afternoon from Deputy George Lawler to say that Wexford ambulance strikers need Minister Brown to intervene on their behalf, and Deputy Lawler joins me now. Good morning to you, George.
11: Good morning, Alan.
10: So the ambulance service, according to your statement, is creaking at the seams because of chronic understaffing. You and I had a conversation only about 10 days ago about budgets being paid out to not people actually working within the hospital, but subcontracted to the hospital. So this is another example, I take it, that you're looking at from your point of view.
11: Well, I think this is yet another example, Alan, of the chaotic mismanagement across the health service in large. We have a situation where we have, in terms of understaffing of the ambulance service, we're 1,860 paramedics short of the workforce plan that was drawn up in 2022. So the knock-on impact of that is the pressure that it brings to the already existing paramedics and advanced paramedics. You know, the paramedics and advanced paramedics within the ambulance service at the minute have essentially helped to transform the service from one that was, I suppose, primarily focused on patient transport to now providing treatment for the most seriously ill and injured people before they go to a hospital setting. The first line of defense for many critically ill people or people who are seriously injured or injured in any way for instance, road traffic accidents or accidents in general are the ambulance service. So the notion that they would not be treated with the respect and dignity and the paying conditions that they that reflects their role, to me, is just yeah. not right. I mean, there was an independent review of roles and responsibilities, and they recommended updated salaries to reflect the substantial changes that are happening in the roles and, indeed, the responsibilities and the clinical skills that we now require for the personnel delivering what is, as we all know, and we all have seen over the years, increasingly complex care. We all remember ambulance drivers, as they were called back in the day, who essentially would transfer the patient to the hospital or the nearest hospital setting.
10: Now they're fully qualified paramedics, aren't they?
11: Now they're highly skilled individuals, who essentially many of them have third-level qualifications to actually carry out the job they're doing. So that must be reflected in the pay and conditions that gives the dignity, respect, and indeed retention of ambulance personnel that we see.
10: I spoke to one of the protesters and one of the representatives of the ambulance service yesterday on the line. I also heard from Councillor Ger Carthy, the ambulance officer. We heard from Sinn Féin Deputy Wicklow Wexford, Fiontal O'Sullivan. But as I was driving home, and I live not far from the hospital, to see our ambulance service out picketing, and this was about 8 o'clock last night, if my memory serves it correctly, that fundamentally must be wrong.
11: Well, I mean, those of us fortunate or unfortunate, whichever way you want to think about it, to have encountered ambulance personnel over the years, now see skilled technical people who really stabilise patients prior to their removal to hospital. So this is not back in the day, 50 years ago, 60 years ago, where we had excellent people working in the ambulance service, but essentially didn't have the paramedic skills or were trained to the paramedic skill level. They were essentially patient transport people who did an excellent job and were fine people. But now we have medics, if you like, who are as part of our ambulance service, who really are not being remunerated and not being respected in a way that befits the level of skill and technical ability that they now bring to the job. And that's what this is about.
10: Just reflecting on what you and I talked about last week about the overspend, like the mouth-watering sums, over 11 million euro was spent in agency staff in Wexford General Hospital.
11: Yep.
10: I mean, have you followed up more on that? Have you got any more information on that since we last spoke?
11: I have submitted. I obviously raised it in the Dáil Chamber, the case of Wexford General Hospital. But I now have submitted a parliamentary question and I await a response. On the national spend in hospitals on healthcare assistants and indeed on nurses. Not worried about the money paid to the nurse. Well, to say I'm not worried, what I'm concerned about is the vast majority of the money of that 11 million, the majority of that spend would have gone to the agencies, which in my mind is criminal. We saw in Wexford in healthcare assistants alone in 2023, 522,000 spent on healthcare assistants. That rose sevenfold in 2 years to 3.5 million in 2025, with the vast amount of that money going to the agencies.
10: Okay.
11: That is HSE mismanagement. That is the HSE making things handy for themselves by picking up a phone and instead of employing people on full-time permanent and pensionable jobs, picking up a phone and bringing agency people in. There is a role for agency people, don't get me wrong, and it suits some of the workers to work for agencies, but certainly in the overall context of the HSC, it certainly doesn't suit the public good or the wider good. So that's something we will battle. And when you see in the context of us being almost 1,900 paramedics short of what we require to run a proper, efficient service that has respect, not just for the patients that they serve, but also the paramedics and advanced paramedics within the service themselves. This is ridiculous that this is allowed to carry on. And then last week, after I raised the issue of the agency staff, we have the HSE coming out and saying we have to curtail recruitment. To me, it is criminal, and people must be held to account within the HSE for the job that they are not doing.
10: There's another issue I'll discuss with you possibly early next week, and that is to do with a statement that I see attributed to you in the Irish Daily Mail yesterday. Hotels used for refugees may not return to tourism. It's a topic that we can look at in more detail and flesh it out a little bit more next week on the programme. But to conclude our conversation this morning, your banner headline from the press statement released from the Labour Party says Wexford ambulance strikers need Minister Brown to intervene on their behalf. Now, I'm sure there are people who will agree with him. People will say, well, hang on a second, his brief is housing. Why should he intervene in this particular area?
11: Well, he should intervene because he sits at the cabinet table alongside his cabinet colleague, the Minister for Health. Whilst I appreciate Minister Brown has a very difficult job to do in housing, he also has a job to do for Wexford and the ambulance service in Wexford and the personnel who work in that. So I would suggest, as we would have suggested in the past when Brendan Howland was a senior cabinet minister, that he would intervene in the best interests of Wexford people. And if we have an ambulance service that are on strike for 24 hours this week, but next week 48 hours, and the following 72 hours, this is urgent and requires a ministerial intervention at the highest level. And Minister Brown is one of 15 cabinet ministers in this country out of 5.5 million people. So I think, yes, he should be intervening.
10: Do you think that the planned extension of this strike will go ahead next week, or do you think it could be resolved before that?
11: Well, I would certainly hope it would be resolved before that, and that every mechanism of the Workplace Relations Commission would be used once again to bring people to the table to resolve this. Because you're not dealing with unreasonable people. You're dealing with people who on a daily basis work in the area of life-threatening cardiac arrests or respiratory arrest calls or strokes, and the general, for want of a better description, run-of-the-mill ambulance work and paramedic work. These are not unreasonable people and can work out, I'm sure can work out a deal that will give them the respect and dignity and ensure that we retain as many paramedics and advanced paramedics within the service that we possibly can.
10: Thank you for taking our call this morning. Good morning to you. That was the Labour Party deputy and spokesperson on Enterprise, George Lawler. Now, we have a follow-up to that as well, because David Hall has been publicly critical of aspects of Ireland's ambulance system for many years, particularly the pressure on the public HSE National Ambulance Service. He is also a private ambulance operator, and we'll hear from him in just a second. But as promised yesterday, I got a statement in from Regnum Renewables Developments Limited to do with the proposed Kilmichael Wind Farm. And in case you're not familiar with this story, on Monday we had residents from the area in studio with me to set the scene in a meeting, and apparently more than 300 people

It's a bit long. It's quite long, actually, but it's, to be fair to them, I need to read it out in full. Regnum Renewables Developments Limited, Regnum, is currently at the pre-planning stage of a proposed 8-turbine wind farm development at Kilmichael Hill, in addition to a 110kV substation at Glandorne, County Wexford. Subject to planning approval, the project has the potential to generate approximately 55 megawatts of renewable electricity, supporting Ireland's transition towards a more secure, sustainable and domestically produced energy system. Ireland's National Energy Strategy aims to achieve 80% renewable electricity by 2030. Given current threats to our energy security and the need for additional generation to support a growing population and economy, renewable energy is central to achieving these objectives. Located approximately 5 kilometres west of Gorey, Kilmichael was identified as a potentially suitable location for the proposed development following detailed site assessments, which demonstrated a strong and consistent wind resource, the ability to achieve appropriate setback distances from existing homes in line with the Draft Wind Energy Development Guidelines 2019, accessibility to the national electricity grid, no significant ecological constraints identified through ongoing environmental reviews and on-site surveys undertaken since March 2023. Regnum recognises the strong local interest in the proposed Kilmichael wind farm and welcomes the fact that members of the community will have a range of views and questions regarding the project, as is common with all renewable energy developments of this nature. It's important to us that local residents have access to clear, factual and up-to-date information throughout every stage of the process, alongside meaningful opportunities to engage directly with the project team, raise queries and share feedback. Through the development phase, Regnum has engaged with local residents, landowners and stakeholders and remains committed to maintaining an open, transparent and constructive dialogue as the project progresses. A dedicated full-time community liaison officer was appointed to the project in 2024 and, together with the wider project team, remains available to meet with and respond directly to anyone in the local area with an interest in the proposal. A dedicated project website has been operational since June 2025, sharing key project information. Regnum first identified Kilmichael as a potentially suitable location for the project in Q1 2023, with initial engagement commencing with local landowners shortly afterwards. Engagement with elected representatives began in June 24, when meetings were held with all Gorey Kilmuckridge councillors to present an early outline of the proposal, followed shortly afterwards by engagement with local TDs. Wider community engagement commenced in June 2025 through an additional consultation process on the proposed development, following further progression of discussions with landowners regarding the proposed development and completion of a preliminary feasibility assessment. As part of this process, the Regnum team conducted door knocks and leaflet drops at 119 properties located approximately 1,200 metres from each proposed turbine, resulting in direct engagement with 67 property owners. A second round of localised community engagement took place in February 2026, following the finalisation of the proposed substation location. During this phase, 121 properties were visited, including those located within a 500-metre radius of the proposed substation, resulting in 56 direct engagements with local property owners. Project information leaflets, including contact details for the dedicated project team, were left at all properties where residents were unavailable. Follow-up visits were held with any resident who requested one. As part of the ongoing suitability assessment and pre-planning process, a comprehensive programme of environmental and technical studies remains underway. This includes detailed assessments relating to visual impact, noise, ecology, traffic and broader planning considerations. These studies will inform a formal planning application, which will be subject to the statutory planning process and full regulatory scrutiny. Feedback received from the local community will also form an important part of the final application process, with submission scheduled for September 2026. Wind farm developments with a total output exceeding 50 megawatts may be considered strategic infrastructure developments under the Planning and Development Act. It is a mandatory requirement for a prospective applicant to enter into pre-application consultations with a commission and obtain a notice from the commissions stating whether or not the proposed development is regarded as strategic infrastructure development. As the proposed project has an anticipated capacity of 55.2 megawatts, Regnum has entered pre-applications within commission, notwithstanding this. Regnum has maintained regular engagement with Wexford County Council officials and elected representatives to ensure they remain informed as the project develops.
Should the project proceed, it will deliver

0: a significant long-term community benefit fund, circa €250,000 per annum, and property rates, circa €700,000 per annum, administered at local level and shaped through community input to ensure it supports the priorities and needs identified by those living closest to the development. And for those of you who need to contact them, it's very important that I read out the final lines of this statement. It says, Regnum encourages anyone with questions or an interest in the project to engage directly with them by telephoning on 087-223-1340. That's 087-223-1340 or via email at kilmichael@regnumrenewables.ie. That's kilmichael@regnumrenewables.ie. And for further information on this, it's regnumrenewables.ie/projects-kilmichael-wind-farm. And I, as promised, I would read it to you in full. It's very detailed. And look, we await your response to what you hear from that. But before we conclude the opening half hour of the morning mix, let's once again revisit the ambulance dispute. And I'm joined by David Hall, who is a private ambulance officer, but has been very strong in his condemnation of the way the ambulance drivers have been treated. And he joins me now. Good morning to you, David.
1: Good morning, Alan.
0: Now, David, you have been very critical of aspects of Ireland's ambulance system, but just before we even get into the core of what you see as the main problems are, you are actually involved in the private area when it comes to ambulances, aren't you?
1: Yes, I own Lifeline Ambulance Service, which would be the second largest ambulance service in the state, the largest private ambulance service with 68 vehicles, 196 staff. We do 34,000 patient transfers a year, and we provide all of the exclusive transport for the organ transplants in Ireland. So significantly invested in the sector. It is a private company owned by myself. And as I say, we have a lot of experience and indeed a lot of friends and colleagues and former staff and work with the National Ambulance Service, and we obviously are involved with them on a daily basis.
0: I'll get on to more about what you actually do in your day-to-day life in a few moments' time. But first of all, on the outside looking in then on what's happening, and even as I drove by Wexford General Hospital on the way home yesterday evening, the ambulance officers were still protesting outside there. What has led to this, do you think?
1: I think this has been, I think, poorly summarised over the last 24 hours in relation to this just being about pay. These are a group of people throughout an entire profession of ambulance staff over the last 20 years whose career, their training, their requirement to step up, to have further education has dramatically changed, where they've redefined an entire new sphere of paramedicine in Ireland. They've chopped and changed the roles, responsibilities, training, equipment, vehicles, a whole range of integration has happened and changes over the last 20 years. That's been not recognised by the HSE. It's been poorly represented by their unions, in my own view. They've been neglected, and the ambulance service has been the poor cousin of the health service. When it suits politicians, when it suits the department and ministers and previous ministers, we'll all celebrate our emergency services and the ambulance services, but they really pay lip service, and it is done, in my view, in a very disrespectful way by not recognising and giving the respect that is deserved to ambulance service staff at EMT level, paramedic, advanced paramedic level throughout the entire country. And it's long overdue, this unfortunate strike, and any of the ambulance service staff, Alan, that I know, many of them I know and engage with, and many of them are friends of mine, will have been disgusted yesterday to have to stand outside a hospital, not because of any self-indignity issue for themselves, but to know there's a risk that a patient may not get the help they need. Now, they did step up and provide emergency recovery yesterday. They also came off the... I know of two instances where striking members came off the line, got into an ambulance, yeah, and responded to a call to ensure that a patient was seen.
0: And that actually happened here in North Wexford. I was speaking to Sinn Féin Deputy Fionn Tolo Sulu on one of the protesters yesterday. Two ambulance officers actually stepped off the picket line to answer an emergency call. How do you think they should be better rewarded then?
1: Well, look, the pay is pathetic, and this is a very difficult job.
0: Explain what the pay is like, David. What is the pay like?
1: Well, the pay starts at with the EMT level, at the intermediate care level, which is where I benchmark my own staff pay against the National Ambulance Service, which is like 31,500 to 32,500 euros with a handful of small little additional add-ons to that, very, very small. There's a career path issue. You would have seen 76 paramedic students had just completed a paramedic course. They were not given certainty over their jobs in recent weeks. That had to be reversed. So there's a disorganisation, there's a dysfunctionality, there's a rostering issue, there's a lack of staff to do the calls. The response times are very, very poor around the country. And that is an understaffing that's been neglected for years, and that you will not attract people into an emergency service where you have two people in an emergency vehicle driving to what they don't even know they're driving to in horrific sets of circumstances. Emotionally charged, critically injured people are expected to drop everything to walk into an ambulance and turn up at a scene of anything yeah, from a child to an adult to a crash, and be treated with such disrespect. The paramedics now have 24 drugs, Alan. That was 9 drugs many years ago. They've evolved, they've upskilled, they've continued their education, they've advanced their education, and still the grades are there. There's a lot of management have been hired by the National Ambulance Service. I don't know what they do yet. And a lot of quick changes have happened to pay at certain levels within the ambulance service, not for those EMTs, paramedics and advanced paramedics who are on the road treating all of us. Anybody can become a patient, politicians included can become a patient of the ambulance service at any given time. We all rely on them. We need to know that there's focused, motivated, respected and people being treated with dignity who are going to come to us in our hour of need, whenever that might be.
0: They're also in a highly pressurised job, and they're very highly thought of, I know, in this county as well. The kindness they show, etc. So there's a human element to what they do as well, way beyond what any form of payment would be as recompensation.
1: It's more respect. Like they payment. Don't forget, the HSE's response would be: we offered more money twice last year, and a ballot was held by the union members. They declined it. I don't believe in modern industrial relations history that a cohort of staff in any industry where a union has been represented them has secured a pay increase, has declined it twice.
0: And do you know why? What's your understanding of that?
1: There were other changes being made by the National Ambulance Service wanting to chop and change things that the ambulance staff, and I would agree with them, were going to disadvantage patients. There was a change in relation to the crewing configuration of two paramedics on an ambulance to a paramedic and an EMT to try and save money. An EMT at his current training level, to my mind, and I think it would be widely accepted, doesn't have the skill sets to partner with a paramedic on an emergency ambulance. There is a new revised course coming out later this year that unevidenced as of yet, may meet that standard. But there was unilateral changes. This was not, as it was presented, simply a pay increase that was being presented to union members to vote upon. There were multiple components to that that were detailed that the staff didn't like. And part of those parts that didn't like, right away, my view, were disrespectful. And I think this is actually fundamentally about respect and not lip service to ambulance staff. And this, you know, all tides rise boats. Alan, my own staff and everybody else, this is a national issue, not simply the National Ambulance Service, that are not paid well. And unfortunately, all things are benchmarked against what the National Ambulance Service's pay rates are.
0: Yeah, look, critics, and I'm sure I'm not the first person to raise this with you, will say it possibly suits a private company like yours to see the situation evolving. But I'll let you respond to that, because private companies could profit from weaknesses in the public system rather than solving them. So I'm sure I'm not the first person who's brought this question to your attention.
1: No, not at all. And I own a private ambulance service. I make profit from that most years. There were a few years I didn't. I take that risk. I hope I treat my staff well and I provide a quality service. From the regulator's perspective, I scored the highest in the regulatory inspections of all ambulance services, including the HSE ambulance service, in the last number of years. But ultimately, I transfer patients that the HSE ambulance service do not transfer. And it's very, very important. I transfer patients to outpatients and to tests and procedures that the National Ambulance Service do not do. So I do not compete with the National Ambulance Service.
0: Can you explain that to me, David? What does that mean? What are you doing differently to the National Ambulance Service?
1: We don't do 999 work. The National Ambulance Service have held that themselves. So despite them hiring some ambulances from me today, by the way, and I could have, and I Wexford Hospital is one of my clients, I could have two ambulances sitting outside Wexford Hospital and moving patients between hospitals or down discharges to nursing homes. They would have two EMTs on the ambulance. They would be available to respond in an emergency. They're not dispatched by the National Ambulance Service. They've decided to hold those calls at a senior level, not an ambulance staff level. level, but at a senior level for themselves. So we would move patients for angiograms, for ERCPs, for scans of different shapes and sizes, discharges, and consultant appointments in other hospitals that are not provided in the hospital patient is in. So they're into hospital transfers, both babies and incubators, and indeed patients. We move 34,000 patients a year. So their calls at the National Ambulance Service, they do all of the emergency calls, and then they have an intermediate care vehicles who back up the emergency service predominantly at the moment, but yeah, they also do step down calls and other calls to nursing homes for the HSE hospitals as well. So the calls I do are calls the National Ambulance Service don't do, so there's no direct competition there.
0: Right.
1: We're not in the space of doing blue light calls. That is a state service at this time. At this time, because it's not something that's on anybody's radar. But so there's no competition is there. It is a private company, and I make no apologies for it.
0: All right. So going forward, then, what do you think is the solution to all of this?
1: I think the minister, actually, in my respectful view, needs to take a very close look at the National Ambulance Service. I do believe there's significant toxicity within the National Ambulance Service. There's a significant issue within the National Ambulance Service, how it's being run, how it's being managed, and the mechanisms of deployment, the failure to retain staff, the failure to attract staff, all of which needs to be looked at. This is an integral component of a first world modern health service with professional practitioners treating and saving lives. Let's be absolutely clear, save we forget, every single day the men and women of the National Ambulance Service save lives and change lives and ensure people have better lives. That is the cornerstone of what they do. They do so with a smile on their face, and they do so with all of this crap going on in the background. And they will always, always put the patient first. And we do genuinely, I believe, have the best gene pool of ambulance service staff, both public, private, voluntary and statutory. We have an immense first responder community in this country who also for free. So we have a genuine ethos that's there that needs to be handled with care, protected and given a level of respect and dignity that it deserves, not lip service from politicians and ministers who just happily, clappy, decide to thank emergency services but don't treat them with the dignity and respect they deserve.
0: Private ambulance operator David Hall there speaking to us on the Morning Mix today. And again, just as I was travelling back to the car yesterday, I met a number of people who were really concerned about this dispute and fearful of what might happen next Tuesday if this dispute is escalated. Let's hope it's brought to a resolution as quickly as possible. It's coming up to 10:34. Monday was a very interesting council meeting. There was a lot of topics down for discussion. We'll be going through them over the coming days and weeks as well, because they reflect what's happening in this county of ours. But we'll head to Enniscorthy. It's a while since I've spoken to independent councillor Jack Sorones, but I see in the front page of the Guardian today the Pearlwater Mussel is back up on the agenda again. And Jack is also not too happy about the road situation around there. We'll talk to Jack in just a second.
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0: And to round off part one of your Morning Mix, we'll be speaking to Kelly Gagan, a leading paediatric sleep consultant. Are you an exhausted parent? Well, help may be on the way. We'll talk to Kelly in a little while. But before we do that, let's head in an Enniscorthy direction and link in with independent councillor Jack Sorones. Morning to you, Jack, sir.
5: Good morning to you, Alan. 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
0: I'm looking at Rachel's front page story on the front page of the Enniscorthy Guardian today. Pearlwater Mussel, your good friend, the Pearlwater Mussel, is back up on the front pages again, Jack, sir. How do you feel about that?
5: I'm nearly getting sick.
0: Are you?
5: Be honest about it. Yeah. I spoke to Micheál Martin, Taoiseach in Enniscorthy. I said, we don't never want to hear the freshwater peril in Enniscorthy again. When you're sitting standing at 7 o'clock in the morning below in the Island Road, with everything coming into your house, and then you go to see the business people and businesses closed down, businesses destroyed, and they're talking about a freshwater peril. There's nothing there with this government about human beings, and that is the sickening part of that. We look at this is going on so long, Alan, it's unbelievable. We have in the IFA centre, you were at the IFA centre, myself and Colburn, we couldn't get a counsellor, we couldn't get a TD, couldn't get no one to come there. When Micheál Martin came to Enniscorthy, we were knocked down with politicians.
0: Hmm.
5: Simple as that, shaking hands with people. The people don't want it anymore. There's water below at the island roads. I speak at the moment.
0: Can I just ask you that, Jack, sir, because I plan to go back up there next week, and I've been invited up by some of the business community, and I am going to go up, and I'll link in with you as well. And we did it before, but a lot of the people hadn't returned to their homes. But can you
5: returned
0: tell,
5: to their homes.
0: Have they returned to their homes now?
5: Some have returned to their homes. This is 4 months now. This is January. This is May, right? Mm. There's still water in people's in houses, right? And this is going to go on for a while. So now we're talking about 2.5 million to make measurements that it won't be flooded. Now, you heard me the other day in the county council meeting, that's in Eamon Hoare. Eamon Hoare told me this 2.5 million will stop some flooding, but it won't stop all the flooding, right? But we want something to stop all the flooding. We don't want to be there anymore. The people are sick to the tired of people coming down, shaking their hands, sorry for the troubles, we'll see you again. That is not good enough. We want the flood relief clean of 1.6 metres glass walls. It done is stop the flooding in Tulla, and it should stop the flooding in Scarty. But as far as I hear, this freshwater pearl by consultants who don't live in this town, who had never in a situation had to leave their home, leave their businesses, not good enough, Alan. It's a disgrace, and I'm sick to the teeth listening to this, reading this garden this morning. From Carl Byrne, and I may I say also say that Carl's government and the Fianna Fáil government are the party who rejected the scheme. So it's not all writing a paper on the paper. So Carl is fighting. I hear him on the Senate about the flood relief scheme. There's no problem saying that. But where's the rest of them getting up and speak for this town of Enniscorthy? We have a population of 14,000 people. We've been flooded since 1924, and we're still going to be flooded. And this £2.5 million is not going to stop the flooding. I spoke to people all the week. Thanks be to God, Jackson, we're getting 2.5 million. I said, it's not going to stop the flooding. Yeah. It's going to prevent some flooding with sandbags. Now, you know, if you're long on the York, water would not stop sandbags. It'll stop some of it, but it won't stop at all.
0: Can you ask, do you know if the people have received the compensation in the area yet, the various shopkeepers?
5: Some people have received compensation. Some people, you had two people the other day on your radio that are doing, right? Two business people. 100,000 would have got them over, but they didn't get 100,000 for their business. I heard you the morning talking about a lot of people didn't get the money in time. I don't know how much money they got themselves, but they should whatever money they were expecting, they should have got it immediately. This is 4 months. We've got business people trying to keep their head over water here, right? Trying to keep their business going, and the place is flooded. And now they're talking about measurements. How are they going to measure the quay? How are they going to make a measurement for the quay? But this big yoke that goes in, this yellow goes around the town. How is that going to go on the quay? What's going to happen to the people on the island road when they knock down Seamus Rafter Bridge, right? The first phase. That's not going to stop the people on the island road being flooded.
0: Okay.
5: That's not going to happen there.
0: Yeah, the other issue I want to raise with me this morning is roads, because that's an issue you raised. And I know, again, we need many multiples of what we have for roads at the moment. Are there particular roads around your area that are really concerned, you're concerned about?
5: Alan, in Enniscorthy town, Enniscorthy district, there's potholes in it. It's unbelievable. Mm. Now, you can't blame the workmen. We've got a great engineer, Neil Dempsey, a road engineer, but he can't work miracles. We've got 680 kilometres road in this district of Enniscorthy. We will probably do, he'll probably do 13 or 14 kilometres with the money we're getting. The government is not giving enough of funding for roads, right? We've had roads on Edmund Road for 4 months. We had a job to get it done. We got it done. It was a big, massive pothole. We've potholes every part you go to in Enniscorthy on roads. The district in Enniscorthy, full of roads. The workmen are out there trying to do something on a shoestring, right? The government have to give funding. We're supposed to be washed with money. We're supposed to have billions of pounds for a rainy day. It rained in this county for the last 65 days from Christmas, right? So the money had to be spent. The roads, people are going down, bursting tyres, they're accidenting cars. You have to give the money to people. 24 million for this county. I spoke to Neil the last meeting. He said, we might get 3 million. We might get 2 million. If we get 3 million, what we need in Enniscorthy, and he told me out straight, we need 5 million every year for the next 3 years to keep the update of the roads. That's 15 million.
0: All right.
5: We won't see that.
0: So look, I'll touch base with you because I am going to visit Enniscorthy next week for an update. I've been invited by one or two of the business communities, possibly link in with the president of Wexford Chamber, which I did before, and we'll follow up on that next week on the programme. But thank you for taking our call this morning. Good morning to you.
5: Just before I finish, Alan, before I finish, now, I want to congratulate Enniscorthy United Soccer Club. It's the first time in 33 years they've gone to the Premier Division.
0: Okay.
5: Eight years ago, we won Division 3. I'm the chairman of the club. But to get back in the Premier, we have three teams in Enniscorthy now. We have Shamrock Rovers, Des Moines, and Enniscorthy United. And it's a great honour for the club to get back where they belong after 33 years.
0: Good man. Thank you for taking our call this morning. That was Independent Councillor Jack Sarone. Congrats to the boys there and their great success.
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0: Well, if you are an exhausted parent, maybe this will be the perfect, I suppose, tonic for you now, because I'm joined on the line by Sleepy Stars programme paediatric sleep consultant Kelly Gagan. Good morning to you, Kelly. How are you?
6: Good morning. I'm good. How are you?
0: There may well be a few sleepy parents or grandparents minding children at the moment who are waking up this morning and say, please, please, please, can you give me some help? So when a parent comes to you at breaking point, what is usually the first thing you try to reassure them about?
6: It's okay to ask for help, and your child is ready when you are ready. So some parents are ready when the baby's quite young, some it could be like 10 months, 16 months, so your child is ready when you are ready. So, but I would say try not to hit the wall of exhaustion before you reach it, because then by that point you can't function. You know, so it's more difficult to get that effort in. So if you feel like you're on a slippery slope, that's a good time to kind of reach out for help. Or some parents come to me because they seem their best friend struggle or their sister struggle, and they come to me from very early on.
0: So what's one piece of sleep advice that you would wish every new parent could ignore right away because it causes more stress than help?
6: There's a couple of top ones. First of all, stay off Google, because if you Google how much sleep does my child need, you're going to get 20 different answers and you're going to be very confused. Don't compare your baby to some influencer's baby on social media. They're probably only showing you the best bits. And trust your gut as a parent. So your gut instinct as a parent is so, so strong. You're so in tune to your child. So, and you can gently kind of like find two resources of information that you trust, like your public health nurse, your GP, me, my book, you know, and they will guide you in the right direction. So, but don't be trying to get information from the next door neighbor, you know, or granny A and all the rest. You're just going to get really confused.
0: Yeah, one thing I can remember is my daughter, when she was born, had colic. And my goodness, that was that was quite hard to deal with, colic. You know, when you have little ailments, and a colic is not a little ailment, it can be really persistent. What sort of advice do you give in that situation?
6: It can be quite severe, and I know it's not nice to hear when you're in the desk, but I work with, like, I was working nights last night, so I work with children with colic, reflux all the time.
0: Yes.
6: There are things that you can do, and it's not going to last forever. I know it's probably not what you want to hear at 4 a.m, but it's the truth. This is only short-term in the grand scheme of things, but definitely reach out to someone who can help you. There's loads of things you can do nowadays, you know, so we understand that. Sometimes I find parents and they're like, hey, my child has colic, and it wasn't actually diagnosed. The child is just screaming day and night, and it actually turns out that they're in a vastly overtired state. They just can't cope with life. They're just super overtired. They have a little drift on daddy's shoulder, and then they come back. So they're not having quality sleep. So they're in this overtired state, which can mean multiple wake-ups before midnight and a very early start the next day and short, broken naps.
0: What's the most common misconception out there, Kelly, that parents have about good sleepers?
6: Good sleepers, I suppose. but there's loads, to be honest. So every child is different. Some needs, I always say to parents, ask yourself, can my child make it happily from one sleep to the next? Stay away from your noise machines. You don't have to be stuck in a dark room. That is not what I'm about. So I travel the world with celebrities, VIPs, royal families and all the rest. And I say on my written contract, I will not need to nap your child out and about on a regular basis so that they become a flexible sleeper. And that's what I tell parents what to do in the book. We don't live in a country with great weather, but when we have good weather, get out to the coffee shop, meet your friends, good for your mental health, but also for your child to be able to sleep in different environments. Because if they're going to crash down the line, the crash is not quiet and it's not dark. Yeah. So prepare them for what's coming. Or maybe they just want to sleep in granny's house at Christmas time, you know. So let's think about the bigger picture, not just day by day.
0: So the one piece of sleep advice, I think you've given that to every parent, but you work with families all over the world. Do you notice big differences in how different cultures approach baby sleep?
6: See, I work with celebrities, VIPs, and parents say, you know, what's the difference? I'm like, they're still parents at the end of the day. They've got vomit on their shoulder. They're, you know, they're tired. It's a challenge. It's all brand new shampoo. So they're still parents. Yes, there are some cultures where they have more family support, you know, but many of the clients that I work with, it will be mom, dad, baby, and me.
0: Can you name drop a little bit? Are you restricted by confidentiality agreement?
6: The reason I'm asked back to those circles is because I don't really do snapshots of the private jet or whatever, but I can talk about Novak Djokovic and CJ Sanders and stuff.
0: Talk about Novak Djokovic.
6: I live with Novak.
0: You what? You lived with
6: them? I lived with them for 4 months on their second baby, yeah.
0: Did you?
6: It is indeed, yeah.
0: What was that like?
6: Interesting.
0: Was he coming? Was he coming along to say, "New nappies, please"?
6: So, and you know what? He actually fully respects how important sleep is, and most of the sports stars I've worked for do. And the only reason I mention his name is because I did an Instagram live with them, so I'm not just shouting out. So it's already out there in the public that I worked for them. But and it doesn't matter if it's like an entrepreneur that has billions and private jets and super yachts. These business people, these sports people understand how important sleep is for brain development, for immune system, for your overall happiness. And let's just, face it. If we sleep well, we're happy and we can cope with life. If baby sleeps well, they're happy. You know, so if baby's not sleeping well, they're not going to be happy. They're going to be, quite sensitive in the evening. And also, you're going to find yourself probably a little bit snappy as well.
0: Of course. And did you Kelly, did you actually travel on the circuit with him then? Because he'd be at various different time frames as well. He could be in Australia, the Open, he could be in America, he could be anywhere. I mean, that would definitely affect baby sleep, wouldn't it?
6: Yeah, and for many of the VIP clients that I work with, we could be in London one day, Barbados the next day, Paris the next day. So no book told me how to get from, Barbados time back to Paris time back to London time. There was a lot of live and learn, and there was a few epic fails along the way, but you figured out, but when you have a strong body clock, you can actually move and manipulate the body clock. So that's what makes Sleepy Stars difference. I have over 25 years experience in childcare as a maternity nurse, as an EMT. So, I've hands-on experience. I've worked in daycare settings as well. So, they're still parents at the end of the day, but there's definitely more challenges when you're working for those. You do have like a double bed in the back of a private jet where you can just lie down beside the baby and get them to sleep. But they have their challenges and they have their perks as well.
0: Yeah, I bet in the back of a private jet. I'm sure a lot of people are listening to that this morning saying, wow. Listen, before we conclude, when you look over your 25 years in childcare, what has changed most?
6: I think over the past couple of years, parents aren't as ashamed to look for help. Which is brilliant. Years and years ago, I was a dirty little secret. Parents would tell people about me in the changing room after swim class. Now it's like, it's okay. It's, you don't have your mom next door, your auntie down the road. You're usually flying solo during this journey. So it's okay to ask for help. Just do your research before you pick an avenue of help. Make sure that they are experienced and qualified to help you in whatever area you need.
0: Okay, you have a book, is that right? Yeah. Have you got a book out there?
6: I have indeed. It was a good few years in the making. So, and everything that's in there is called Sleep Baby Sleep. It's everything that I have done with my maternity babies, and I got them sleeping through by 12 weeks old. No sleep training, no regressions, just gentle guidance. So it's all in there.
0: Well, I began talking to you about sleep and helping exhausted parents. We ended up talking about Novak Djokovic, but that's that's life. I had no idea that you worked closely with him, but now we do. And listen, thank you so much for talking to us this morning, Kelly. Good morning to you.
6: Thanks for having me on.
0: Sleep Baby Sleep is the book if you want to follow up more on the life and times of Kelly Gagan. A really interesting story. Speaking of which, coming up in part two of your morning mix, we held it over from yesterday. It's a detailed analysis of what happened in one of the most high-profile murder cases in the history of the state. And we'll be looking at this in detail on the programme this morning. So please do join us just after 11:15 when Barry Cummins will be linking in with us. Whatever happened to Tina Satchwell?
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0: In a little while, we'll be linking up with Barry Cummins, whose latest book, Buried Secrets, takes a deep dive into one of Ireland's most shocking and complex true crime cases, following the investigation and uncovering of the truth behind Tina Satchwell's disappearance. We'll be linking in with Barry in just a few moments' time. But before that, there's always a great spirit of volunteerism in this county of ours. And one of those organisations that are very active within the community and have been for many decades is Rotary. And I'm joined by the president of Rotary in Wexford, Eric, and I'm also joined by Niall Reck, project lead, fundraising. See, can I pronounce your name correctly? Is it Eric McClintock?
7: McClintock, yes.
0: Yeah. There's only one McClintock I knew, and it'll be even before Niall's time. Frank McClintock, he played football for Arsenal, remember?
7: That's
0: him?
7: Right. But he missed the C out of his name. So Mike,
0: did he?
7: He was a McClintock, yeah. But
0: you're not going to claim him. I think he led Arsenal to the double. He was the captain of the double team in 71.
7: That's very, very exactly right, yeah. It's McGillifintock, but anglicised is McClintock, you know. So
0: where from originally? You and I have spoken on a couple of occasions, yeah, Eric.
7: Apparently it's a Carlo derivation, and it's the son of the servant of the blonde man.
0: A Carlo accent. Where are you from?
7: I grew up in Fermanagh. Born in the old, grew up in Fermanagh. And I'm one end of the country to the other. In fact, I was up in Killybegs last year, and I said I couldn't get much further away without getting my feet wet, you know, from Donegal.
0: So, what brought you here then, Eric? How did you end up here?
7: Just a little lady, a woman from Wexford, you know, so that was it. And I was living in Kildare, and I wanted to get back to the sea, you know, near the sea. I like being near the sea, and this appeals to me. And it was not a mistake to come here. It's a lovely place and a lovely county with lovely people. And as you said, there's an awful lot going on, and socially, musically. Yeah. You know, and fundraising with people like us. You know, there's us as the Lions, there's Sir Optimists. These service groups are all very active and expert, you know.
0: They're essential. Yeah, absolutely.
7: Supported tremendously well.
0: Right, you at the moment have 44 members, 5 corporate members and 6 honorary members and 3 interactive schools. That's quite a lot. Can I just go to the end of that? 3 interactive schools, what's that?
7: Yeah, Interact is junior Rotary, 12 to 17, and then there's a level above that called Rotaract, which is mainly in universities. So you have the 3 levels: Interact, Rotaract, and then full Rotary membership. And there are about 1.2 million Rotarians across the world. It's the world's biggest NGO. Yeah.
0: Based on what, Eric, Niall is here and he's sitting very quietly. It's the quietest I've ever seen him. That lad had me out running many years ago with these big wolfhounds, so he's far from a quiet individual, but he's quiet there at the moment. I've never seen him as quiet. I'd bring him into the equation because I want to look at the project, the whole area of fundraising globally. But just, what is Rotary all about?
8: Myself?
0: Yeah.
8: Really Rotary, like fundraising is one part of it, but it's more about giving back. So you're giving back your time, your services, your skills. Yes, at Christmas time we did a Rotary tree and stuff, which is nice. And we gave out 6,500 to Hope Centre, and it's good to talk there only recently. But really it's about giving back your time. Yeah. So like, you know,
0: where does the word Rotary come from? I put you on the spot now.
8: Oh yeah, you put me on the spot there.
0: You know, Eric,
8: you probably know Rotary.
7: The three people, the man who started, Paul Harris, back in Chicago over 100 years ago. A group of 4 men got together, 4 businessmen, and they decided that they wanted to do something for the community. Mm. And they agreed not to compete with each other commercially, and to help each other with leads.
0: Yeah.
7: And then they went to each one's premises in a rotation. So they rotated their meeting places. So the name Rotary.
0: So that's where Rotary comes from, rotation.
7: Yeah. And to say that I think it's Dublin was the first international club outside the United States. I think that goes back now 110 years when Rotary came to Ireland, and Ireland became the first nation to have Rotary outside the United States.
0: So now it's gone global, and it began, as you say, with these 4 individuals. So your role is project lead and fundraising, and I know for some reason polio instantly comes to mind, the work you've done with that, and also the One Life programme, Just One Life programme. Mike Brand, who's a sprightly 80-year-old somewhere, if he's tuned in, good morning to you. And he was recently honoured, I'm told, as well.
8: Yeah, he was honoured with the Mayoral Award, wasn't it, for 20 years for the Just One Life. Like, Mike does great work. Like, he's 86, isn't it? 86?
7: I think he's 86, 87,
8: But still very active Rotarian. And that's what you want. You just want active.
0: So what else have you got lined up then at the moment?
8: A lot of projects. So, like, obviously, and I know we've people coming in to talk in the coming weeks. Like, we do a lot with schools. So we have Careers Connect. We have the Youth Leadership Award. Obviously, you've mentioned polio. In the past, we've done the Bikes for Africa. There's been a numerous...
0: With Father Sean.
8: Father Sean, that's right. Yeah. That was a great project. And
0: that they went to Gambia, didn't they?
8: That's right, yeah. And then we did a smaller project after that then with the army and stuff, where we had bikes being collected in the dump there, and they were being done up in prisons and then sent out to Africa. But there's always something, like even at Christmas time, we deliver 150 hampers to people of need in Wexford. There's always something, you know, and that's what's great about Rotary. Someone will have an idea and want to help someone, and you have a team of people there that you can call on without trying to do it on your own.
0: Yeah,
8: it's great to have the backup of experienced people willing to help,
0: okay.
8: You know, with wanting nothing from it. And that you see that a lot in Rotary, and that's what inspired me to
0: do it. Based on the whole idea of just helping people.
8: Just helping, yeah.
0: Unsung heroes, so to speak, really.
8: That's it, yeah. We just need capes. Rotary capes, I think.
7: When I first came to Wexford, you know, I didn't know anybody.
0: How were you working at, as a matter of interest, sir?
7: I ran my own businesses since I was 28. I didn't have a boss after I was 28.
0: What area?
7: Computer industry. I worked with IBM and Hewlett Packard as their wholesalers for Ireland, so they're printers and PCs, and I owned the wholesale businesses. The businesses that distributed those around the country, you know, through to dealers, etc. So that was computers mainly, and that was my background.
0: And what attracted you personally to Rotary then?
7: Well, when I first came here, you know, as I said, I didn't know many people, and so I thought I'd volunteer. I joined Marine Watch. I volunteered at the opera. I volunteered. And then Peter Prendergast was a Rotarian member. If you remember him, he was chair. He was personal advisor to...
0: He was involved with Fine Gael, wasn't he?
7: Yeah, and he was a European commissioner. He said I should join him. But he said, you can put all your volunteering into one box,
0: mm-hmm.
7: which I thought, and that's true. You know, Rotary does so many disparate things. If you want to help, it's a great outlet. So I joined that. And, you know, and there's a whole social aspect as well. You know, it's not just raising money. Coming up now, for example, we have a wine and cheese evening in Greenacres on Thursday.
0: Yeah.
7: We're having a fellowship day in 13th of June when we're going to the Arboretum, and we're all walking together, and the six clubs in the southeast zone will be there, so there could be 80
0: there's
7: of us.
0: There's six Rotary clubs in
7: the southeast zone, that's Waterford, Wexford, Wicklow.
0: So is the club based in Wexford, and do you still meet at the Riverbank for lunch on a Monday?
7: We've switched over to
8: Newtown Park Hotel.
7: For a change, yes, we've moved there. We're having our summer barbecue on the 2nd of July in the Riverbank, and we support them. They were terrific to us. They were a great organisation.
0: Okay. Do people come from all over the county then to you?
7: Yes, there are people from all over the county.
8: Yeah, like we meet every second week, every Monday in the new park. Now, obviously, if you want to come, please reach out and we'll make sure we have a seat for you and stuff. But every second week we meet up, and people, obviously we have some lunch and stuff, but people will keep us updated on projects that are involved with how it's going, and then if they have news on if they need help.
0: Yeah.
8: You know, that's where people stand up and go, okay, I have time.
0: So we're having a three-part look at Rotary, but you initially in this opening part today, Eric, you want to get the message out that you are open for new members, is that right?
7: We are. There's a couple of, you know, I can think of straight away of a couple of openings. We have a community officer. You know, we're very keen to keep involved closely with the Wexford community. If we're looking for someone who would take on that role maybe in the club, or join the club with that in mind, or maybe, and I know Niall is always... keen to get more people help involved in the fundraising, and our careers next school, our school day school speaker program, we're looking for someone to get involved with.
0: And that Just One Life project is something else, isn't it?
8: That's actually been great, and like that has been such a great success that other counties are now taking it on board. So we're initiating that now with Kilkenny, and there's a whole range of other clubs now. Carlow are taking it all on board. And if we can, as the name says, if we can save just one life. It's doing more than enough. Yeah.
0: What's coming up in 2031? Sounds absolutely incredible. What is this?
8: This is the World Congress is coming to Dublin. So every Rotary club in the world is going to meet in Dublin in 2031. So this is going to be massive.
7: It's the biggest convention probably ever to hit Dublin. We're around 25,000 attendees.
0: Where's that? Is that going to be in
7: RDS? RDS.
0: And
7: Convention Centre, I believe. And... it's going to be worth 70-80 million to Ireland, and we hope people will be invited to stay on and come and visit Ireland and stay for a while.
0: Yeah.
7: So it's a big event, and 25,000
8: Rotary members in America, like would be Bill Gates and, you know, big names like that. Like, now obviously they're not going to probably show up in Wexford and stuff, but there's some big names out there that have been Rotarians for years. So. Right.
0: Okay, look, the stage is set. It's part one of a three-part look at the world of Rotary. Is there anything else you'd like to add, Eric, just to get that message out? If people do are interested in what you've shared with us this morning and now would like to become a member of Rotary in any part of the South East, how do they get in touch with you?
7: On our website.
8: Yeah, RotaryWexford.com.
7: RotaryWexford.com. Or
8: we're on Facebook and email.
7: Yeah, that's right.
8: And Instagram.
7: Yeah, and just my last point is, Rotary isn't just, it's not just fundraising, it's not just all out collecting, it's socially very inclusive. As I said, I didn't know many people before I came to Wexford. Through Rotary, I have established a very good social life.
0: And that very emotional tree you park outside AIB every Christmas, that is something else,
8: isn't
0: it?
8: That's magical, yeah. There's
0: who came up with that idea? Where did that idea come from?
8: Natasha came to me about 3 years ago. Waterford and Cork do it very successfully for years. They make like $1 million a year on that. And Natasha came to me about 3 years ago and said, I want you to do the tree, as if I didn't have enough to be doing. But once she told me about it, it was like, okay, I think we can do this. We'll start off small and it'll kick off. But that one is a real, it's a heart warmer. That, you know,
0: where does the money go from that then?
8: So normally we split that between three charities. So last year it went to the Hope Centre. So they got 6.5. We gave 6.5 to, or 5.5 to It's Good to Talk for Mental Health. So we have Cancer Mental Health. And then we had the other went to Rotary Foundation, and that's where we'll give money towards the hampers and all the kind of stuff to help fund our, you know, projects over the years.
7: Just, I'd like to give a shout out to the County Council, you know, Eddie Taff and all